0: 300 inside, she's unfazed by the protest.
1: You are the people that keep me going. You really are. It's about you.
0: One Nation are expected to start their Fire the Liar advertising campaign today, targeting the Prime Minister's electorate first. The minor party says more than $1.5 million has been raised in 24 hours from around 28,000 donations. The US has carried out a second night of strikes on Iran after Donald Trump warned Tehran it was too slow to make a deal. However, Iran said on Wednesday that a sustainable deal was not possible amidst the continued US threats. Nick Harper reports from Washington.
2: Donald Trump on Wednesday said that the US would hit Iran very hard, suggesting that their negotiators had taken too long to make a deal. US Defense Secretary Pete Hegseth said the US strikes would be strong and clear. US Central Command confirming it was carrying out self-defense strikes against multiple targets, saying it was in response to Iran's unwarranted and continued aggression. This second night of strikes follows the downing of a US Army Apache helicopter. The US says Iran shot it down. However, the two sides are now once again in a cycle of strikes and counter-strikes with no clear indication that a peace deal will get done anytime soon. I'm Nick Harper in Washington.
0: New South Wales's childcare regulator is reporting a spike in provider cancellations and fines, less than a year since having its powers bolstered. Sasha Foote explains.
3: The state's Early Learning Commission was given tougher powers to improve its regulatory oversight as part of sweeping child safety reforms to the sector. Fresh data shows inspectors have made nearly 5,000 visits to childcare centres across the state in less than a year. 80 providers have received emergency action notices, while 217 operators have been banned from providing services. Sasha Foote reporting.
0: Travellers in Western Australia's far north have been warned to cover up after the death of a person from a rare mosquito-borne illness. Jamie Smith has the details.
4: WA's Department of Health says the adult had been travelling in the West Kimberley region, which is likely where they contracted Murray Valley encephalitis. The department has warned the wet season and the period immediately after carry the highest risk for mosquito-borne viruses to be transmitted. People travelling through the Kimberley and Pilbara have been warned to cover up with clothing and insect nets and to apply effective repellents. There is no vaccine for MVE, which can cause seizures, comas, permanent brain damage and death. Jamie Smith, Perth.
0: The Australian dollar is buying 69.9 US cents. This is Air News. FIFA President Gianni Infantino has given a rare press conference 24 hours out from the beginning of the Football World Cup. The start of the tournament has been overshadowed by the US's tight border controls, with a leading Somalian referee amongst those denied entry for the tournament. Infantino insists he has no regrets and says it's natural for there to be hiccups at a major event.
5: No, I don't regret anything. I think, I've been organising events for the last, 30 years probably, between UEFA and FIFA.
0: In AFL news, the Western Bulldogs host Adelaide to launch round 14 this evening. The Crows' Nick Murray is in, alongside Riley Thilthorpe and Luke Pedler. Isaac Rankin is still recovering from his calf injury, as is Jordan Butts. Callum Archie is out with a hamstring, and Taylor Walker is suspended. In rugby league, Kule Kefu Fini Fuiaki is relishing the build-up to his Maroons debut. The Dolphins star says pulling on the Queensland jersey is a chance to repay his state and his family. Game 2 next Wednesday night in Melbourne. Meanwhile, Broncos' great Sam Thaiday believes the absence of star power could help Brisbane rediscover their premiership form. Coach Michael Maguire has named a new-look squad for round 15, with a host of frontline players ruled out by injury or origin duties. Thaiday says the Broncos' depth can shine through against the Roosters this evening.
6: They've been better when they've had some of the big stars out. So some of those young guys that are coming in and stepping in to that Broncos jersey have been playing well.
0: Australian Independent Radio News.
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8: Alrighty, welcome to the show. Happy Thursday. You are tuned into The Daily. It's Cam here and we're flying into the weekend just about. It's almost here. But still to come on the show, we've got albums to talk about because Franny Cash and For King and Country have both dropped the news of when their next projects are set to drop. It's crazy. Actually, the same day. But I'll tell you about this a little bit later on in the show. As well as that, we've got another look at your artist of the week, Anne Wilson. We've been looking at her music every day because she dropped a new book a couple days ago called Rebel, her third book in her career. And we're going to take a look at a song that she released on her debut album that really helped to put her on the map very soon. But next, we're going to get you thinking. We love diving into our daily thought. We do this around about this time every single day on the show. And we're going to do it again next at The Daily.
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I bought the lie that someday I would finally have enough.

0: Hey, tune into The Daily. Welcome to the show. If you're just catching on, we are counting you down to the weekend. Well, maybe a little bit early for that, but happy Thursday. Let's get you thinking right now.
1: Something to think about.
2: Wow, I never thought of it like that.
0: Working our way through C.S. Lewis week, we've been looking at some of his just really inspiring ideas in the books, in the many great pieces of literature that he has written. And this is a quote, it's an idea about growth and progress. C.S. Lewis says, "It may be hard for an egg to turn into a bird, but we must be hatched or go bad." All right, so there's quite a bit to unpack here. Lewis is using a pretty brilliant picture. An egg is complete in one sense. You know, it can look finished. But it was never meant to stay that way. Its purpose is transformation. And the shell that once protected it eventually becomes the very thing it must break through to become what it was designed to be. And Lewis compares us to that. Growth, as always, is uncomfortable because it requires change. We often want improvement without disruption. We want to become stronger, wiser, more loving, or more mature while keeping everything familiar and controlled. But real transformation doesn't work that way, does it? Like an egg that's hatching, growth feels a little messy and uncertain. Old habits break. Comfortable routine shifts. And part of us we relied on may need to be left behind. And that feels difficult, even painful sometimes. But staying unchanged also presents its own danger. The point here from C.S. Lewis is that we were made to become more than what we currently are. Remaining spiritually or emotionally stagnant eventually leads to decay. Your movement matters. And the encouragement in this quote is really powerful. Discomfort may not mean that something is wrong. You should underline that. It may mean that growth is happening. There's the pressure, there's the stretching and the change. It could all be evidence that you're actually becoming what you were always meant to be. That's worth thinking about. That's our daily thought.
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0: Are you tuned into The Daily? Still to come, we got some news from Franny Cash. After departing We The Kingdom, she's now announced when her debut solo album is set to drop. We'll cover this story off at the news desk very, very soon. But first, Karen, thank you for joining us on The Daily. Tell us a little bit about why you give and why you donated to the station.
1: I think you guys are evangelising to people out there that don't know God, and I'm very blessed to have a relationship with God and know Him, but there's a lot of people out there that don't, and you guys are actually giving the message of hope out there. And if my gifting isn't evangelism, my gifting is giving, and I give to you, and then you guys evangelise, it's a twofold thing, so yeah.
0: That's such a brilliant way to be able to think about it, to be able to stay in your lane, to be able to use what you've been gifted to make the difference that you can. I was sitting in church on the weekend and my pastor said, "What are you going to do with what God has blessed you with?" And it's almost a question that I'd like to pose to you. What are you going to do with what God has blessed you with? 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But thank you for considering how generous you can be, because the station's meant something to you to ensure it can continue to be there for others.

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0: Still to come on The Daily, big news from Franny Cash. So tell me why am I always such a menace to my own. She's just announced when her debut album as a solo artist is set to drop. It is not too far away. Before we do that, though, let's have another look at your Artist of the Week, Ann Wilson. Alright, she dropped a brand new book a couple of days ago, and it's called Rebel. As such, we've been focusing in on her music every single day. It's her third book now that she's released throughout her career, and she's released, I believe, three albums as well, with plenty more to come. There's a couple of new demos that are just beginning to slide its way online. But anyway, story for another day. We're turning our attention now to her song called Sunday Sermons. Here's what Anne had to say about it.
1: My song, Sunday Sermons, is my story of growing up in church where deep roots began to grow. As a little girl, I had truth surrounding me every week at church, even though I didn't know the Lord until seventh grade. And after accepting Jesus, I finally realized the foundation God had been building my whole life each time I sat in a Sunday sermon. No matter what you're going through, I want you to know that you have that foundation in the Lord, that you can lean on Him in times of trouble and He will rescue you and give you life. I hope this song meets you where you are today. You are so loved.
0: That's Ann Wilson. The song appeared on her debut album, My Jesus, that dropped in 2022. Your Artist of the Week at The Daily.

0: Are you tuning into The Daily? It's Cam here flying through the show. Happy Thursday. We're on the cusp of another weekend. Let's get you into the news.
1: I like to get the daily news.
0: All right, after just dropping the new single Menace, Franny Cash has made a big announcement. So tell me why am I always such a menace to my... Franny says, I'm so grateful for the place that music has taken me, and I'm beyond excited to inform you that my debut album, Here I Am, is now on its way to you. Franny says, making this album has been one of the greatest honours of my life and somehow, simultaneously, one of the most challenging things I've ever done. When I set out to write an autobiographical Christian album, I didn't know all the deep soul-searching it would take on all fronts, you know? Leaving a somewhat successful band with my family, she's talking about We the Kingdom, if you don't know the journey, I didn't realise how part of my identity it had become. When I took a step away to preserve family relationships, I had no idea if I was going to even make music again. But I quickly realized singing was like breathing for me, and I had to write to get through this life. Finding my footing on my own two feet was no easy task. I wrote over 200 songs with all different kinds of songwriters in all different kinds of studios, trying to find out who I am just as Franny. I came in with a lot of questions and a lot of emotions, and I came out with a lot of resolution and a lot of peace. By no means do I have it all together, but I sure do feel a lot better after saying what I needed to say. The brand new album is called Here I Am. Franny's debut as a solo artist is set to drop September 18.
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0: Still to come on the daily, we got the big news from For King and Country to cover off. We've just spoken about Franny Cash and the release of her debut album as a solo artist. For King and Country have finally dropped the news of when The Most Beautiful Colours, their new album, is set to release. We're going to cover all of this off and also give you a little sneak peek of a new song where the song, where the lyrics, The Most Beautiful Colours, actually appears in this new song. Plus, Brett and Kate Ryan from Focus on the Family Australia will be here with us in the studio talking about how you can maximise improving your family relationships around just eating a meal together at the end of the day. It sounds so simple, but so many of us, according to the research, are neglecting this practice. We're going to talk to you a little bit more about this and get some great wisdom with the crew next hour at The Daily.
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0: One Way News.
1: Hello there, I'm Sean Bindley. One Nation says they'll start their Fire the Liar advertising campaign today, claiming about 28,000 people have so far donated to the party's fundraising effort. The minor party says more than $1.5 million has been raised in just over 24 hours. Hanson's Chief of Staff, James Ashby, says they'll start their ad blitz in the Prime Minister's electorate.
2: This morning at 11 o'clock, the first of the campaign rolls out. We've got trucks with digital billboards across Melbourne, and in Anthony Albanese and Chris Bowen's seats, they'll be stuck in those seats for the whole week.
1: The United States military has completed strikes on Iranian air defences and radar sites near the Strait of Hormuz after an American Apache helicopter was downed while on patrol. Donald Trump vowed retaliation, but Iran has not acknowledged any role in the incident. Iran's Foreign Minister, Abbas Araghchi, warning that no American attack will go unanswered. Iran's Revolutionary Guard says it has launched drone attacks on the US 5th Fleet in Bahrain and fired missiles at an American airbase in Jordan. Mitch McCann in New York says the US president faces growing political pressure to bring the conflict to an end, with the war driving up costs for ordinary Americans ahead of the midterm elections.
3: I think while Americans, everyday Americans, want this conflict to be over, Donald Trump does as well, because it could have major political implications for him. But nevertheless, he has launched these strikes tonight, vowing vengeance or vowing revenge for the taking down of this US Apache helicopter.
1: Immigration detention centres across Australia are being hit by rolling strikes over the next 2 days. Hundreds of officers are walking off the job for 2 hours at sunrise and sunset over what they claim is unfair rostering and pay. The United Workers Union's Soraya Nugalapolli says they're still waiting at the bargaining table.
4: Members haven't received an offer which is actually able to resolve. Having a competitive wages, provide better safety, and have experienced staff stay in the network.
1: Detectives in New South Wales have laid further charges over a drive-by shooting at a venue in Sydney's southwest. The facility at Punch Bowl was due to host the wake of Coconut Cartel boss Lorenzo Lamalu before the event was moved. Two people are already before the courts. A 17-year-old has been charged, accused of driving the vehicle used in the attack. New figures suggest one in five Australians are now using medication to treat their mental health. Gabrielle Hodson explains.
5: Stats from the Australian Institute of Health and Welfare show about 10% of the population is now being prescribed antidepressants, psychostimulants and other drugs related to mental health. It also shows 1 in 10 boys aged 10 to 17 is on a drug to treat ADHD. The data also shows paediatricians and other non-psychiatric specialists wrote 2.6 million prescriptions last financial year. Gabrielle Hodson reporting.
1: And a Queensland researcher says changes are needed in forensic psychology to improve fairness in the justice system. Air News' Lee Harrison has the details.
6: A James Cook University researcher has found that psychologists aren't always as unbiased as people think. PhD student Rebecca Ward says forensic psychology tests are used to determine how likely someone is to reoffend and their mental state. But she says psychologists unknowingly let personal biases influence their decisions, and because courts trust these expert opinions, mistakes can lead to unfair outcomes for defendants.
1: This is Air News. Firstly to rugby league, and two of Jairo's former clubs will celebrate the 30-year-old's playing career tonight when they kick off round 15. The Rabbitohs will wear a special whiteout jersey, while the Broncos will feature Arrow's name and club number above the logo on their jersey. Auction proceeds and jersey sales will go towards Arrow's fight against MND. South Sydney Chief Executive Blake Solly says everyone has come together to help Arrow in his time of need.
7: There's something very special about the rugby league community, and perhaps it's a hangover from our past as a working class sport and the working class values the sport does have. But if any one of our own is doing it tough, the whole of the game rallies.
1: In AFL, Adelaide are well aware they need to step up in the midfield when they take on the Bulldogs at Docklands tonight. The Crows are looking to make it back-to-back wins. Defender Max Michelini says they need to match it on the inside.
8: We're going to be really challenged against another experienced midfield in the Western Bulldogs. So, that's a challenge to us, bringing our fight and making sure that we can win that contest battle.
1: And the heat is being put on North Melbourne's leaders after conceding the last 19 goals of the game against Freo last week. The Roos have sold this week's game against West Coast, with the game being played in Perth. Brownlow medalist James Hurd says the leaders failed North Melbourne last week.
9: When the game wasn't going their own way, their leaders didn't know how to close that game down. And that's what I was sort of startled by. 19 goals in a row. Yes, you can get beaten by a better team, and Fremantle are clearly a better team.
1: Australian Independent Radio News.
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10: If you're facing a big decision and unsure what to do, in the Bible, in James chapter 1 and verse 5, it reminds us that when we lack wisdom, we can ask God for help. In fact, he's generous and he's willing to guide us. 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
10: Hey, it's Cam. You're tuned into The Daily. Happy Thursday. Charging in towards the weekend, but not quite there yet. We've got a couple hours behind us, but one big final hour of the show today to be able to cover off. All right, for King and Country, we've known for a while that the new album is called The Most Beautiful Colours. I've been listening to the new song Miracle that came out almost a week ago now, pretty much on repeat since it dropped, but now the boys have announced when this new project is set to drop. It'll be here. We'll cover this for you off at the news desk very soon. Also, we're going to hit Rewind. We've got a little trip down memory lane. We're going to revisit a song that topped the charts this week almost a decade ago, which is scary to think that it was 2017. That's almost 10 years ago. Anyway, that aside, next, there's something that we do as parents with kids of any age pretty much every single night of the week. And that is sitting down to enjoy the evening meal. But it's an opportunity that for many, according to research, actually goes begging to be able to improve the just quality of our family life. So how can we do it better? How can we maximise the dinner table even more? We'll find out. Brett and Kate Ryan from Focus on the Family Australia will be with us next on The Daily.
0: One Way FM.

0: Hey, tune into The Daily. Happy Thursday every week. It is our absolute pleasure to check in with our family experts, Brett and Kate Ryan from Focus on the Family Australia. Always great to have you in the studio. Welcome back to you both.
1: It's a pleasure.
2: Thank you.
0: It seems like quite a lot these days at home when it comes to serving up the evening meal at dinner time. One of my kids will say, "Can I eat in my room?" To which instantly I always think, no, we want to come together because that family dinner table time, it's really precious, isn't it?
2: Oh, it is absolutely precious, but I love that it's predictable.
0: Yeah.
1: Well, we did a video series, this is some time ago, and it was called Back to the Table, just encouraging families to return to the traditional mealtime. Many people who are listening here are saying, well, that's what we did. Mm. But the film crew who were actually at the actual recording saying, I never had a meal with my parents.
0: Really?
1: I never. So he said, this is so good. And I thought, well, maybe some other people and not realizing the importance, the value of having a regular family mealtime, technology free, not in front of the TV or with devices, but just having that interaction. Mm. It's so vitally important. And the research actually supports it.
0: Yeah, so explain that to us as to why it's so important, especially to do it technology-free, and why the research is saying, hey, guys, let's make sure we make this a priority.
2: Well, I mean, there actually has been a whole lot of research around the benefits. So there's better nutrition and physical health, academic benefits, emotional and social well-being benefits, and just building better and stronger family relationships. Often when you're running from place to place, you know, it's just this constant, have you got your bag? Have you got the sports gear? Have you got, and you're in the car, have you got the directions? Have you, and so on and so forth. It's kind of like that. And we need to just stop. And it allows for the opportunity for everybody to have a say and to be heard.
0: Really at the heart of all of this, it's about connection, isn't it?
2: Yeah.
0: It's about engaging in conversation without a screen, without a device, without technology, to be able to just at a pure human conversational level, just connect with each other.
1: Oh, very much.
2: And without judgment.
0: Yeah. What would you say to somebody potentially in the situation listening today as they're looking at their life schedule and it's crazy? It's busy. There's kids, there's drop-offs, there's sport, there's dancing, there's everything that's kind of going on at the moment. And so it's really hard to be able to all be in the same place at the same time, sharing a meal together around the table. What would you say to somebody to say, well, what do we do with that?
1: Well, there's a lot of things that you could say in the sense of, you know, you should be doing 4 or 5 times a week and then they can start feeling so overwhelmed. And they're going to say, well, why try? I'm never going to be successful. But you can actually say, hey, we're going to make this a priority and look at the calendar and say, hey, Saturday morning, we've got nothing on. Let's make breakfast the time. So it doesn't have to be dinner time. It could be breakfast or it could be a lunchtime. And start off small and maybe do, let's aim for 1 time a week. And that may flow into 2 times a week.
0: Mm.
1: And then as it starts building, the kids will start saying, hey, this is quite fun. Interact with my parents and I interact with my siblings. And that's another benefit. It'll actually lower, believe it or not, it'll diminish sibling rivalry
0: by
1: simply having this conversation. So start off small. And it may be that it might be simply a snack together. Start off small and build upon from there.
0: That's brilliant. Brett and Kate Ryan from Focus on the Family Australia, thank you for being here. This has been a worthwhile discussion around our little formal dinner table in here. Thanks for being here today.
2: Thanks.
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0: Still to come on The Daily for King & Country, the big news. The album is set to drop in just a few months. They've announced the release date for The Most Beautiful Colours. We'll cover this off for you at the news desk very soon. But Mark joins us in the meantime. Welcome to The Daily, Mark. 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Tell us about why you continue to give towards keeping the station on air.
1: Well, look, there's a lot of negative stuff going on in the media, and it's really wonderful, I think, to be able to turn on a radio station and just hear positive commentary, you know, faith-filled words, and just, you know, your partnerships you guys get involved in is just, I think, it's terrific.
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0: Still to come at The Daily, for King & Country have announced the release date for their brand new album. We'll tell you when we're going to be able to wrap our listening ears around the most beautiful colours in just a sec at the news desk. As for right now, we got to hit rewind.
1: Are you telling me you built a time machine?
0: It's pretty scary to think that 2017 was almost a decade ago. I know, right? It was 9 years ago, and we're about to take a listen to a song that topped the Christian chart here in Australia this week. It came from an artist who sadly is no longer with us, but a couple of years ago, we tragically lost Mandisa. But in 2017, she put out an album which was quite powerful. It was titled Out of the Dark. She was quite vocal at the time, speaking about her mental health struggles with anxiety and with deep depression. And this was her way of processing her faith in the middle of all of those feelings, to come out of the dark, out of the other side, and bring light to what can be a serious struggle for so many. The song was called Unfinished. When I think of Mandisa, this is one of the handful of songs I think that are going to live on and are going to continue to form the legacy of the music that she's left behind. And we're playing it for you now. Your daily flashback, Mandisa, Unfinished, atop the chart this week, 9 years ago.

0: alongside the release of this brand new song, Miracle, Joel and Luke also gave us this little teaser.
1: It said that how we spend our days is how we spend our lives. If it's true that from the overflow of the heart the mouth speaks, it's our holy assignment to be forming hearts, reflecting goodness in the image of our Creator, refracting the light of the world into the darkness.
2: To be forming hearts full of gratitude, compassion, forgiveness, encouragement, and honor. Your life, molded and refined by a series of choices, outlooks, and the divine miracles that happen all around us. If we take the time to look at our surrounding circumstances
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And nice of them to throw on a little teaser of another new song here. No idea what it's called, but it sounds cool. The Most Beautiful Colours, the brand new album from For King and Country, drops September the 18th.

0: Hey, that wraps up the daily. Tomorrow, we've got one final look at your artist of the week, Ann Wilson. We've been looking at her music every single day this week because she's released a story of a different kind through a brand new book called Rebel. It's her third book. That just released a couple of days ago. As well as that, we're going to run our eye over this week's new releases. Shanae Bassett, our movie reviewer, will be here with us to give us his picks of the week, either heading out at the cinema or to head at home and just put your feet up on the couch. All of that will count you down to the weekend. Some new music to premiere as well. Looking forward to doing that with you tomorrow on The Daily.
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2: This is Air News Canberra edition. I'm Sean Bindley. Questions have been raised as to whether the ACT government can deliver on its latest housing targets. Air News' Sarah Patterson reports.
3: This week, the ACT government released a plan outlining land releases to support almost 26,000 new homes over the next 5 years. Master Builders ACT is warning that when it comes to detached housing, the territory's land supply program falls short. And it says previous land release programs have consistently failed to meet targets. But the Property Council of Australia supports the plan, describing it as a positive step that provides greater certainty for developers and acknowledges the private sector's role in housing delivery. Sarah Patterson, Air News.
2: The ACT will become the first in the nation to abolish stamp duty for all first home buyers, regardless of income or home value. More from Air News' Peter Jones.
4: Under the changes unveiled in yesterday's budget, no first home buyer in the ACT will have to pay stamp duty beginning next month. The decision to remove the duty for all first home buyers builds on the government's decade-long ambition to abolish the tax on all house sales. Chief Minister Andrew Barr has told the ABC that stamp duty is an inefficient and unfair tax. He says stamp duty exemptions will also be expanded for pensioners, eligible NDIS participants, and all home buyers who have not owned property in the past 5 years. Peter Jones, Air News.
2: More than half of the country's universities have fallen in the latest global rankings. The Centre for World University Rankings claims the years of inadequate funding has contributed to the drop. Canberra's Australian National University is sitting at 93rd out of 2,000, but has also been named as the third best university in Australia. Police have caught a teenager shoplifting alcohol north of the ACT. Inspector Dave Cow says it happened just as the liquor store had opened for the day, but the thief was easily identified by CCTV footage.
5: Police were called, identified that person and later on attended her home and recovered the item. Now, that teenager was dealt with under the Young Offenders Act. Property's been recovered and as with those, investigation remains ongoing.
2: A study has challenged long-held assumptions that celiac disease is not caused by an overactive immune system, but by weaker cell responses. The Snow Centre for Immune Health, Dr. Vanessa Bryant, says it suggests the disease could be linked to genetic risk factors.
6: All of those genetic factors are really complex to untangle in and of itself. So we've developed a functional readout that gives us a clue to who is most at risk of developing disease.
2: In sports, the Blues will work to solve the issues of slow starts before heading to Melbourne for Origin Game 2. Over the past three games, the Maroons have outscored their opponents 66-12 in the first half. Coach Laurie Daly says it is an area of concern.
7: Individual errors was an issue, but yeah, we've got to get to the bottom of it while we're starting the way we did. But we won't be sort of harping on it. We'll address it and then move on.
2: This is Air News Canberra.
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Hi, this is Mark from Momentum Canberra Church, and in Psalm 49, verse 4, a very, very simple one-liner verse, I will incline my ear to a proverb. I will disclose my dark sayings on the harp. And so the psalmist here is confronting the stark realities of living on a temporary earth with a limited lifespan that can become intensely contemplative. And the psalmist shares his thoughts from the lens of an observer, of those who live for themselves and not with an eternal faith perspective. And the shallowness and the short-sightedness of just living for the pleasures of this life, building riches and creating a name for oneself is utterly useless and at the extreme foolishness. And he considers the cost and the value of redemption. And as we continue to read the psalm in verse 5 to 13, you listen to these verses. Those who trust in their wealth and boast in the multitude of their riches, none of them can by any means redeem his brother, nor give to God a ransom for him, for the redemption of their souls is costly, and it shall cease forever. That he should continue to live eternally and not see the pit, for he sees wise men die. Likewise the fool and the senseless person perish and leave their wealth to others. Their inner thought is that their houses will last forever, their dwelling places to all generations, and they call their lands after their own names. Nevertheless, man, though in honour, does not remain. He is like the beasts that perish. This is the way of those who are foolish, and their posterity who approve their sayings. The death of a human, similar to that of an animal from dust to dust. So the psalmist has a pretty good grip on the reality of earthly life. And, you know, in reality, we do not take our riches or our accomplishments or our name with us when we depart this world. It is beyond any man to redeem himself or another. And we read again in Psalm 49, verse 14, like sheep, they are laid in the grave. Death shall feed on them. The upright shall have dominion over them in the morning, and their beauty shall be consumed in the grave, far from their dwelling. But God will redeem my soul from the power of the grave. He shall receive me. So do not be afraid when one becomes rich, when the glory of his house is increased. For when he dies, he shall carry nothing away. His glory shall not descend after him. You know, we can be like the famous Job. We can also with him declare, as he says in Job 19, but as for me, I know that my Redeemer lives, and he will stand upon the earth at last. And after my body has decayed, yet in my body I shall see God, and I will see him for myself. Yes, I will see him with my own eyes. I am overwhelmed at this thought. God bless you.

Is religion good for you? Critics of religion often claim that religious beliefs are harmful to individuals and dangerous to society. Some have even suggested that religion is tantamount to mental illness. Yet after surveying the wealth of medical studies examining the impact of religion, psychologist Andrew Sims wrote, "When looking at the overall effects of religious belief and practice on whole populations, there is substantial evidence that religion is highly beneficial for all areas of health and especially mental health. It is extraordinary and tragic that the findings of this large body of research are not better known. If it were anything other than religious belief or spirituality resulting in such beneficial outcomes for health, the media would trumpet it and governments and healthcare organisations would be rushing to implement in practice." This is Rob Martin with God in 60 Seconds. To open up more space for reflection and conversation about God, go to thirdspace.org.au.

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1: News.
2: I'm Mark Dransfield. One Nation has started rolling out its Fire the Liar campaign as the party raises almost $2 million in a fundraising blitz. More from Federal Politics Editor Michael Packie.
3: The Fire the Liar campaign began yesterday morning in response to Labor's push to stop One Nation's momentum. The minor party had an initial target of $1 million to run an advertising campaign against the Prime Minister, accusing him of breaking election promises. But One Nation has since increased the target to $2 million, already raising well over $1.8 million. Party official James Ashby says the result is beyond his wildest dream, claiming over 28,000 people have made a donation.
4: I think it will go down in history. It certainly goes down well in my history books.
3: But Prime Minister Anthony Albanese is casting doubt on the legitimacy of the fundraising blitz.
5: So she raised more than $1 million.
6: Did she though? Did she? What evidence is there?
3: One Nation says it's planning to conduct an audit of the donations. Michael Packie reporting.
2: Hundreds of immigration detention officers are halting operations today with a wave of nationwide stop work action. Rolling strikes will lock down facilities tonight and tomorrow over ongoing safety and pay disputes. The United Workers Union's lead organiser, Saria Nagulapolli, says they're yet to see a viable offer from contractor Secure Journeys.
7: We are willing to keep on negotiating with the company to put an offer which is valuable. At this point of the time, the offers which are on the table doesn't really value the work of our DSOs, which are doing the work there.
2: Police say they're doing everything they can to address organised crime across Sydney. Sean Bindley reports.
8: Investigations are underway into several incidents, including what is believed to have been a failed gangland hit near a school. Legislation has passed the state parliament aimed at addressing violence, including the creation of a new offence for recruiting children for crime. Detective Superintendent Jason Box says the way gangs are operating has changed.
9: The majority of these people have been arrested or they've fled the jurisdiction, so they're outsourcing to whoever they can get. And unfortunately, there's a willing uptake from juveniles, male and female, I might add, with minimal criminal history, and young persons to take this for money.
2: Overseas now, and the United States says it's launched self-defence strikes on Iran for a second consecutive day. The countries have been exchanging strikes after the downing of an American Army helicopter over the Strait of Hormuz. The US Defence Secretary says they're targeting key facilities. JB Hi-Fi will refund almost 200 customers after the consumer watchdog raised concerns it may have misled them. The ACCC claims the retailer promoted 17 products as having been discounted from a previously higher price when that wasn't in fact the case. Commissioner Luke Woodward says it decided against court action due to the circumstances of the blunder.
10: JB Hi-Fi agreed to resolve the matter with us quickly. These were technical or human error breaches, so we considered it a reasonable resolution in this case to get a quick consumer refund outcome and not take further court action.
2: Checking the Aussie share market, the All Ords is trading down 34 points at 88.22. One Australian dollar is buying 70.04 US cents. This is AIR News. The Pies' Billy Frampton has been cleared to play after having a rough conduct charge thrown out at the AFL Tribunal. Eddie Summerfield reports.
11: Brodie Meyercheck was taken straight to hospital for surgery on a fractured neck following the tackle by Collingwood's Billy Frampton. Challenging the three-match ban, the Pies defender gave evidence, arguing he approached the tackle with care before it all fell apart and he'd never in a million years want to injure his premiership teammate. The tribunal accepting the vulnerability of the position Meyercheck was in, saying a reasonable player in the circumstances wouldn't have been able to release the tackle. Eddie Summerfield, Melbourne.
2: And Meyercheck has left hospital after having neck surgery. NRL and today's deadline for Mitchell Moses has been pushed back, with the Blues to keep him on light duties until Saturday. Casey McLean is also sitting out today's session on the central coast of New South Wales as medical staff manage his ankle injury. Bench forward Victor Radley is excited for another taste of Origin footy, explaining his debut was everything he'd imagined.
12: All I got told all week was, boys, you're going to be that tired, and I was, and then you just got to keep going, so... It was just about trust in myself that I will keep going.
2: And Sam Short has broken his own Commonwealth record by more than a second in the 800-metre freestyle at the Australian Swimming Trials. He's now won the 200, 400 and 800-metre events, with the 1500-metre still to go tomorrow. Australian Independence Radio News.
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Over the last four or more decades, there's been great music from Christian artists on vinyl, cassette and CD. 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

give up control. 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Or is this where I fall?

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1: There are plenty of movies about time travel where the hero has to go back into the past to fix the present. And don't you wish that you could do that? I think we've all wished that. When you think about it, Jacob in the Bible had a pretty rough life. He had a string of broken relationships with his parents, his brother, his uncle, and his wife. Now there was nowhere left to run. There was no place left to hide from the mess that he had made of his life. It's then that Jesus told him to go back to Bethel, a place where he'd been before, the place where he had first met God. To unravel the twisted threads of your life, you need to restore your relationship with God first. That's why God asked Jacob to go back to Bethel. So, where did you first meet God? Perhaps you need to go back to Bethel too.
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1: I'm Mark Dransfield. Dietitians are welcoming a review into whether Health Star ratings should be made mandatory for all packaged foods. The Food Safety Regulator is considering the proposal after it was found only 37% of intended products displayed the labels. Heart Foundation nutrition advisor Nikita Kelly says Australians deserve clear, consistent communication on what they're eating.
2: But the current voluntary system means this information is often missing or selectively applied. So by making the Health Star ratings mandatory across all packaged foods, it means we've got the same clear, easy-to-understand information, helping more people to be able to compare those products.
1: Notorious gang rapist Mohammed Scaff is one of three people charged in a crackdown on drug supply in Sydney's southwest. The 42-year-old, who was released on parole in 2021, is facing more than 20 charges. A 51-year-old man and a 54-year-old woman have also been charged. Detective Chief Inspector Geoffrey Walsh says it's alleged the younger man was coordinating the operation.
3: We believe, and we're going to allege he's the principal of the whole investigation. He directed everybody. He directed the runners, which we like to call them, being the other two, the other male and female, and operated all throughout southwest Met Sydney.
1: Police hunting a prisoner who escaped nearly 2 months ago in Melbourne have released new CCTV of the fugitive as they plead for the public's help to find him. Kiara Parker with more.
4: Oriol Rukaj fled when he attended a funeral at Keilor East Cemetery on a supervised visit back in April. He hasn't been seen since. Police have attended 20 addresses looking for him and have identified several people believed to have assisted his plans to escape, but they're currently offshore. They believe the 47-year-old is hiding somewhere in the Melbourne area. Rukaj, who is known to have connections to Albanian organised crime groups, is described as being Caucasian in appearance. He has a Southern European accent, is approximately 176 centimetres tall with a thin build and has short, shaved brown hair. Police warn anyone harbouring or assisting Rukaj may face significant penalties. Kiara Parker, Melbourne.
1: A British tourist is suing SeaWorld Helicopters in Queensland Supreme Court after witnessing a deadly crash in 2023. Georgia Condek reports.
5: Matthew Griffiths and his children had tickets to go on a chopper ride over the Gold Coast beaches. But while waiting at the heliport, they saw the two helicopters collide mid-air, killing four people. The British National is suing SeaWorld Helicopters for $850,000 for negligence, including allowing the chief pilot to fly with cocaine in his system. He says he's suffering from mental trauma after seeing a pilot's body pulled from the wreckage and onlookers screaming. It's the latest in a series of hefty lawsuits against the company over the crash. Georgia Condek reporting.
1: New research shows dogs, like humans, do have a favoured paw. Dog behaviour specialist Sarah Rutten says the study out of Italy found about 80% of dogs show a preference for which front paw they use.
6: Looked at whether, when they filled up a Kong, which paw did the dog hold the Kong with? When there was something under the couch, which paw did the dog use? When they stepped off the curb, which paw did they step off the curb first? So they're calling it either left pawness or right pawness.
1: This is AIR News. First to tennis, and the much-anticipated return of a tennis legend could be halted, as Air Sport's Paul Walsh explains.
7: The comeback of 44-year-old Serena Williams might have hit a stumbling block after her doubles partner Victoria Mboko suffered a lower leg injury in her opening singles match at the HSBC Championships in London. The organisers of the tournament will now have an anxious wait to see if their main draw card will return to the courts, while Williams could lose valuable match practice in her quest for a Wimbledon wildcard in less than 3 weeks. Meanwhile, at the Libema Open, Alex de Minaur has won his second round match against the American Martin Dam Jr. James McCabe defeated the 8th seed Zizou Bears from Belgium, and Ila Tomjanovic was a straight sets winner over Jessica Bosas-Marino and will now meet Diana Yastremska from the Ukraine in the next round. Paul Walsh for Air Sport.
1: NRL and Isaiah Katoa has departed Blues camp on the New South Wales Central Coast to return to the Dolphins in a strong indication that Mitchell Moses will be right for Origin 2. The playmaker was on standby given Moses' hamstring strain. And the AFL has locked in another 3 years of gather round in South Australia. The league had been working through how the 2028 version will take place, given Tasmania will be in the competition for the first time. Australian Independent Radio News.
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find you can't get to church on Sunday morning? There's a message just for you. Sunday morning, just after 8 o'clock, the messages are from pastors from the Canberra sub-region and across the denominational spectrum. Why don't you join me, Sue, on One Way FM as I introduce this week's pastor and the scriptures that the message will be taken from. 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
1: Last time, I shared how a young woman in West Africa named Sadio came to Mercy Ships to find healing. A dangerous disease had damaged her face, forcing her to hide from the world. 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Who was this God who knew her, who loved her, who died for her? 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It healed her soul. Praise God for the truth we read in John chapter 3, verse 16. For God so loved the world that he gave his only Son, that whoever believes in him should not perish, but have eternal life.
0: To find out more, browse to mercyships.org.au.

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1: A study from Jonathan Marino Medina at Duke University has revealed that when it rains on a Sunday morning, less people attend church, and at the same time, crime rates go up. In his paper titled Sinning in the Rain, Marino Medina compared weather reports, church attendance, and crime rates in the US and noticed that there was a 17% drop in church attendance when it rains and there was an increase in white-collar crimes. It's fascinating to me that while the dominant narrative we're told is that the church is bad for society, studies like this stand in stark opposition and a reminder of the positive impacts of faith communities. So, next time it rains on a Sunday, perhaps you'll be more encouraged to brave the weather and join your church for worship.
0: Carl Faze for DailyNudge.org.
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1: I'm Mark Dransfield. Research shows an increase in customer complaints to telcos about mobile connectivity. Complaints about poor coverage increased 16% last quarter. 31% more Australians reported difficulty setting up their mobile service. Telecommunications Ombudsman Cynthia Gebbets says telcos need to be doing more to resolve issues before they escalate.
2: Mistakes do happen, but the opportunity is absolutely there for the telco industry to treat their customers with dignity, respect, and deal with their complaints the first time they reach out for help.
1: Meantime, a new emergency messaging system has begun testing across the nation. AusAlert uses the latest technology to send emergency messages to compatible mobile devices. The WA Wheatbelt town of Gumalling is one of the sites which will receive a test alert this month, scheduled for midday on the 19th of June. Assistant Minister for Emergency Management Josh Wilson says a nationwide test will be conducted in July.
3: That will literally go to every single person's eligible mobile Australia-wide, and then hopefully off the basis of those tests, we will be in a position to have AusAlert in place in time for what we now call the higher risk weather season.
1: The federal government says it'll force data centres to use less power during peak times to reduce strain on the power grid. Hundreds of millions of dollars is being invested in the facilities in Victoria and New South Wales. Projections indicate they could consume up to 13% of Australia's total electricity by 2040. A number of men have been arrested over a spate of random slingshot attacks in Brisbane's west. More from Chloe Affleck.
4: At least four people have come forward as victims of the drive-by assaults which occurred in Paddington, Toowong and St Lucia over several days last month. Police allege the culprits drove around and used handmade slingshots to fire metal objects at pedestrians, one victim describing the terrifying moment she was hit in the forehead.
5: All of a sudden we just heard this really loud bang. Next thing, I was just, like, on the ground.
4: Detectives intercepted a car in Chapel Hill where they allegedly uncovered the weapons. Property related to the assaults was then allegedly uncovered during subsequent raids at two homes in Redbank Plains and Forest Lake. The four men, aged between 19 and 20, have been charged with offences including assault occasioning bodily harm. Detectives are appealing to any additional victims to come forward. Chloe Affleck, Brisbane.
1: Overseas now, and the family of a man who's been left with serious injuries after a knife attack in Belfast is calling for calm. A Sudanese national has been charged with attempted murder. Anti-immigration riots have erupted in the city, with cars and buildings torched after footage of the incident circulated online. Launceston City Council has received a $100,000 insurance payout for the theft of a prestigious wool industry trophy. The trophy, featuring a 24-carat gold merino sheep, was first awarded in the 1960s and was used until 2008. The ABC reports it was stolen from a small museum in Tasmania's Northern Midlands last year and has not been recovered. And Agro the Puppet has been added to the National Film and Sound Archive in Canberra after the voice behind the character, Jamie Dunn, died earlier this year. This is Air News. Brody Majacek has left hospital after having neck surgery. The Melbourne forward fractured his neck in Monday's win over Collingwood. Demons coach Stephen King says there'll be no pressure on him to return this year.
6: On one hand, he'd be thinking how fortunate it is, and then the other hand, he's probably thinking how unlucky he is as well. Like, we all have to be really careful and mindful that it was a football incident, but Brody's probably feeling a bit of guilt around him contributing to this as well, and I feel like we have to make sure we understand that Brody's the victim in all this.
1: Meantime, Adelaide regains Riley Thilthorpe for tonight's clash with the Western Bulldogs. NRL, and despite Brisbane being on a five-game losing streak, Broncos coach Michael Maguire says they're close to turning things around.
7: I think you're a moment away from being able to, you know, put a little bit more belief into what we're doing and confidence into what we're doing, and the way they've been training has been excellent. The way they get around each other, things just haven't quite gelled for us, and one thing I do know about this group, when it does, you know, they're a great team.
1: The Broncos tackle the Rabbitohs in Sydney tonight. And stunning scenes in Game 4 of the NBA Finals at Madison Square Garden. The New York Knicks have pulled off the biggest comeback in finals history to beat the San Antonio Spurs 107-106. The Knicks fighting back from 29 points down to lead the series 3-1. Australian Independent Radio News.
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0: 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From the 15th to the 20th of June.
1: Oh, the world tells young.

0: Have you ever felt like a fraud? It's rather disquieting knowing that who people think you are isn't who you really are. That they'd be horrified to know the doubts, the dark thoughts swirling around inside you. Hi, I'm Bernie Diamond and welcome again to Fresh. 20th century American Ferdinand Waldo de Mara became known as the Great Imposter, posing as a monk, psychologist, prison warden and even a naval surgeon, all without qualifications. During the Korean War, he performed major surgeries aboard the Canadian warship by memorizing medical textbooks the night before. Publicly, he was praised as a heroic doctor saving lives. But behind the scenes, it was all a lie. He said he wanted to serve humanity, yet he consistently deceived institutions and individuals, often endangering lives. His charm marked a deep dishonesty. Though he claimed noble intentions, his life became a study in false righteousness, appearing good, but built on fraud. Praise the psalmist in Psalm 119, beginning at verse 29. Don't let me live a lie. Guide me with your teachings. I have chosen to be loyal to you. I respect your laws. I follow your rules closely, Lord. Don't let me be put to shame. I do my best to follow your commands because you are the one who gives me the desire. Following rules isn't the most popular thing in the world these days. And yet, the more you let the Word of God impact you, the more you allow His goodness to be your guide, let me tell you, the less of a fraud you end up being. And in the end, it ain't all that difficult because more and more, God is the one who gives you that desire. Don't live a lie. That's God's Word, fresh for you today.
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1: Here's an amplified promise from the book of Philippians chapter 4 verse 7 to inspire and encourage you. And God's peace shall be yours, that tranquil state of a soul assured of its salvation through Christ. And so fearing nothing from God and being content with its earthly lot of whatever sort that is, that peace which transcends all understanding shall garrison and mount guard over your hearts and minds in Christ Jesus.
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1: Wherever we are in the world, we have questions about meaning and purpose. I have a friend who grew up with questions about dying. She wanted to know all the time what would happen to her. Would she cease to exist? At the same time, she was adamant that she would never go to church or have anything to do with Christians. But then in her 30s, her daughter was invited to a kids' club at a local church, and my friend let her go. When she went to pick her up, she noticed, surprisingly, that people were smiling and friendly, so she went back. Maybe it's not that bad, she thought. She heard about Jesus, but she especially loved the parable of the lost son in Luke 15. The son went away, spent everything, but the father ran to him. My friend said she was in the same boat. And so are we, looking for answers. And God is like a father who runs to us. In Jesus, we find answers and the sure hope of eternity. This is Everyday Stories with Naomi Reid.

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1: I'm Mark Dransfield. Reporters have been kicked out of a One Nation function at the Swan Chamber of Commerce in Perth. Party leader Pauline Hanson had been addressing WA supporters at the function. Business News reporter Gary Adshead says a group of journalists and camera crews had been allowed inside the venue, but were then asked to leave if they hadn't paid for a ticket.
2: When there's a very public interest story like Pauline Hanson's visit, we cover it like we would with any other politician. So for a Swan Chamber of Commerce, which I thought was sort of under the council umbrella, and I thought they'd expect the journalists would come out and cover this event.
1: A One Nation WA MP says the decision was made by the chamber, not the party. Notorious gang rapist Mohammed Skaff is one of three people charged in a crackdown on drug supply in Sydney's southwest. The 42-year-old, who was released on parole in 2021, is facing more than 20 charges. A 51-year-old man and 54-year-old woman have also been charged. Detective Chief Inspector Geoffrey Walsh says it's alleged Skaff was coordinating the operation.
3: We believe, and we're going to allege, he's the principal of the whole investigation. He directed everybody. He directed the runners, which like to call them, being the other male and female, and operated all throughout southwest Met Sydney.
1: There are calls for a public coronial inquest into the death of Jeffrey Epstein accuser Virginia Giuffre. More than a dozen domestic violence experts have written to a WA coroner following a similar request from her brothers earlier this year. Her family doesn't dispute she took her own life, but they believe police could have done more to provide support and look into domestic violence reports. WA Premier Roger Cook says he understands the calls.
4: We always encourage people and the coroner's court to provide answers for people who have questions. In this particular situation, obviously, that's something of great concern to people and of international media profile. I understand the police are still investigating that, and the police's inquiries will obviously inform the coroner about that decision.
1: The US has launched more attacks on Iran as the countries exchange fire following the downing of a US helicopter. The BBC's Tom Bateman reports from Washington.
5: What we were getting in the hours before this was an increasingly robust sounding message from the administration overall, because Pete Hegseth was in Florida. He'd been meeting with the US Central Command commander, and he came out of that meeting reiterating Mr. Trump's message that they were going to bomb the Iranians tonight, accusing the Iranians of sort of dragging their feet over the negotiations, suggesting that this would be military pressure in response to force them into making a deal, and saying that in effect this was negotiation through bombs by the Americans, as he put it, and I think we're seeing that tactic put into action.
1: In air health news, stroke patients will soon receive more support after leaving hospital. The clinical care standard has been updated, with more emphasis on rehabilitation, individualised care planning and follow-up. The Healthcare Quality Commission's Dr. Lee Fong says knowing the warning signs of stroke is crucial.
6: Modern stroke treatment can be amazing, but it depends on recognising the signs and getting urgent help. If you see a drooping face, arm weakness or slurred speech, it's time to call 000.
1: This is AIR News. Isaiah Katoa has departed Blues camp on the New South Wales Central Coast to return to the Dolphins, in a strong indication that Mitchell Moses will be right for Origin 2. The playmaker was on standby given Moses' hamstring strain. The future of Gather Round has been secured, with the AFL and South Australian government confirming the footy festival will stay until at least 2029. It's expected to lead to the development of an oval at McLaren Vale similar to Barossa Park. AFL CEO Andrew Dillon says it entrenches the round in South Australia.
7: It's a significant moment for the game and for all of our fans. With more footy, more fans travelling and more community sharing in the benefits, we're really excited to build on this magnificent event that we've established with the South Australian Government and the South Australian Tourism Commission.
1: And FIFA President Gianni Infantino is calling on critics to chill ahead of the start of the World Cup tomorrow morning. The tournament's preparations have been disrupted by US border control, with a top referee, officials and fans among those denied entry to the country. Infantino says they're sorting through the issues as they arise.
8: To trust us that we are working behind the scenes, we are trying to understand, and there are things we can know, things we cannot know, things we are told, things we are not told.
1: Australian Independent Radio News.
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0: One Way FM weather for this Thursday. Today, it has been a partly cloudy day with a bit of an earlier drizzle, and we reached a maximum of 17 degrees. Looking ahead, tomorrow, the Friday, 12th of June, we're expecting minimum of 7 and maximum of 17 degrees. Patchy morning fog, but we'll have sunny afternoon and night winds. And Saturday, the 13th June, minimum of 5 degrees and maximum of 17 degrees. Cloudy day with the chance of morning fog, high chance of showers, most likely in the evening. And Sunday, we're expecting minimum of 9 degrees and maximum of 16 degrees. Partly cloudy day with high chance of showers, most likely in the morning with light winds. Currently, it is 17 degrees here in Canberra.
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0: Good afternoon. This is Minsun with you for One Way Home this Thursday afternoon. The logging in was slightly late due to technical difficulties, but I am here now and I'm so glad to be keeping you company this afternoon. What have we got today? Well, we have our appeal coming up next week, so I'll be telling you a bit of information leading up to the appeal, the reason why we're holding the appeal, as well as what kind of support we hope to receive from the community and you as well. So that will be coming up this afternoon. Also, did you know today, or this week, or this month actually, is Bowel Cancer Awareness Month? I'll be sharing some information on that. And something close to my heart, if you've been watching telly, or I think they've also released this through some of the socials, they've released a new ad on perimenopause. So we'll chat about that a bit. If you've got any feedback on that, I'd love to hear from you. 0432 621 614. And in the 5 o'clock hour, we'll be chatting about gardening as usual, and we'll do a charity spotlight then as well. And stay tuned for some traffic update too, because I can see on the map that there are a couple of prangs. So stay tuned here on One Way Home.
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4: I love it when magpies swoop people. I love it when the people run away with their arms flapping and they're yelling at the magpie trying to throw things at it. I love it when they slip over or hit the deck or try to hide from the magpie. My favourite is when the magpie swoops the guy with the helmet with the 15 zip ties on it, because clearly the zip ties don't work. You might think that's not very nice, Pastor Dave, but if you knew what was going on in my mind half the time, you'd be glad that I was laughing instead of doing something else. Having mental ill health is hard, and if I don't cut some space to focus on something else instead of the darkness or the depression or the bipolar or whatever else, who knows what's going to happen? So if laughter helps managing your mental health, grab a coffee and a mate and head to the Magpie Park.
2: For more candid conversations on faith and mental well-being, check out sunburntsouls.com.

Hey, nice to see you. We've got a couple of minutes before work. The traffic wasn't too bad today, but actually, I left a bit earlier, and it takes the stress out of the whole commute. And I know that if I was speeding and taking all sorts of risks, I would only get here a minute or two faster. Saving a tiny bit of time is so not worth the damage I could cause if I clipped the car of someone's mum or best friend or child. We're all in this together, ACT drivers. Let's respect each other and keep each other safe. Developed by the CBAA under the ACT Government's Road Safety Fund Grant Program.

0: You listen to One Way Home, and that was Saints with Hope Future Destiny. Quick update on the Canberra traffic right now. On the ACT Emergency Services website, there are currently two accidents reported, and they are both located on Horse Park Drive. And earlier today, there was another prank on Horse Park Drive as well, so I'm not sure what's going on there. But there you go. So this is still in action. So the first one is on Horse Park Drive at the intersection of Whitrod Avenue, and that is around that roundabout. So that's where that is happening, and that is in Casey. And there's another one on Horse Park Drive in Gungahlin, and the intersection of Horse Park Drive and Anthony Rolfe Avenue. So that has just been marked as out completed. So hopefully you will see some of the backed up traffic dissipating. So, but if you're travelling today, this afternoon on Horse Park Drive, you may want to just be careful on that road, because yeah, three accidents in one afternoon is quite unusual, and just want everybody to get home safely. It's nothing worse than getting your car in accident. Hopefully no one was hurt during this accident. That's One Way traffic for now. 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

0: That was Hasta Mañana by Mariah here on Runway Home. Mentioned earlier that we have something coming up next week. And for us, it is something that we do, I think, pretty much on an annual basis. But nonetheless, we love it because of the community engagement that we get out of it. It is our June appeal time. And we wanted to give you a heads up about that coming up next week. So we'll be launching our Sharing Faith, Bringing Hope fundraiser. And this year, our need is real. The fundraiser will play a huge part in helping us continue broadcasting hope, encouragement, and faith across our Canberra and surrounding areas. And we are asking you for now, please keep this upcoming appeal in your prayers. And if you're willing, you can go to our website, runwayfm.com.au, and you'll see it redecorated with lots of information on the appeal that's coming up and why it's there. For example, you can clearly see from sort of the postcard graphic there that transmission, for example, like the equipment that we've got in the Black Mountain Tower and paying for having our equipment in the Black Mountain Tower and being able to transmit on the airwaves, that costs about $56,000 a year. And then we've got the day-to-day operations cost. We also have studio costs to be able to, you know, do all the fun things we do here on the sound desk and the computers and other software systems that we have to use. And on with them, we also do a lot of community engagement. So there's a mission element that's involved with the work that we do here at Runway FM. A classic one is year after year we support fairs and Christmas carols, and that is run by us, our equipment that's required to do special broadcasting or what we call outdoor broadcasting. So there is real need. So we invite you to pray with us for the fundraiser that is happening next week. And also, as part of that, we are having a special event on the 20th of June, which is next Saturday, from 4 p.m. to 7 p.m. at Vision Church Cafe, which is just downstairs from the studios. So put that in your diary and we hope to see you there. 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
2: Air News headlines. I'm Mark Dransfield. Making news today, One Nation has started rolling out its Fire the Liar campaign in Anthony Albanese's Sydney seat. However, the PM says while it's easy to come up with slogans, it's harder to release working policies. Hundreds of immigration detention officers have halted operations today over ongoing safety and pay disputes. Notorious gang rapist Mohammed Skaff is one of three people charged in a crackdown on drug supply in Sydney's southwest. The United States says it's launched self-defense strikes on Iran for a second consecutive day. The countries have been exchanging fire after the downing of an American Army helicopter over the Strait of Hormuz. Dietitians are welcoming a review into whether health star ratings should be mandatory for all packaged foods. And new research shows dogs, like humans, do have a favoured paw. In air sport, today's deadline for Mitchell Moses has been pushed back, with the Blues to keep him on light duties until Saturday. The AFL's locked in another 3 years of gather round in South Australia. And Sam Short has broken his own Commonwealth record by more than a second in the 800-metre freestyle at the Australian swimming trials. These stories and more today. This is Air News.
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There was Tayshia Layton. Tayshia Layton, We Thank You Isn't Enough here on One Way Home. 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Isn't that fantastic? Well, I'm going to share with you some personal story. It took me a while to sort of form the story. Might have got a bit of help from a tool, but it's something that I experienced over the last week and earlier this week as well, and just woke up with an epiphany. So it's really about those moments where God gives you clarity at an unexpected time. And for me, it was early morning when I was still half asleep, trying to go back to sleep, wasn't quite asleep. And it was a bit annoying because I was tired and all I wanted to do was go back to sleep, but I was lying there half awake. And when I'm lying there half awake and or fully awake in the middle of the night, my thoughts go straight into the most stressful things, and usually it's about work. Now, for this particular morning, something from the previous week at work suddenly came to my mind. I'd been quite frustrated with a colleague, and well, I was actually really, really annoyed. And early in the week, I had been complaining about him to my manager, and he said, well, that's how you build relationships. He was being sarcastic about what I said, but I didn't actually realize that until much later, until I woke up in the middle of the night and was thinking about it. So what happened was my colleague had spent about 20 minutes after a meeting giving me unsolicited advice. And as a salesperson, he told me I was too nice with customers. And he even joked that if he could give me a piece of his not-so-nice heart, he would. Well, sadly, I sort of knew and understood what he meant because I'm probably not the stereotypical salesperson, you know, who's driven by, you know, just by money and closing deals at all costs. But, you know, at the time when I was listening to this, although I knew there was a lot of truth in it, I felt really lectured and misunderstood and really irritated. Well, that went on for the whole weekend because that conversation happened on a, you know, Thursday, Friday. Then during the weekend, as I was scrolling social media, I watched a short video about vocation and ministry. It was a reminder that God places us in workplaces not just to do a job, but to be his presence among the people around us at work. And that's when the sort of the penny dropped in the middle of the morning, night, when I couldn't sleep. I realized that my, you know, working relationship with this colleague may have reached a point where we could actually have a deeper conversation about faith. Just a few days earlier, you know, our conversation had drifted to the subject of death and how sad it is when people die. And looking back, that was a natural opening to talk about hope, eternity, and Jesus. But I was so focused on my annoyance that I completely missed it. Sometimes the biggest obstacle to sharing our faith, I think, is not a lack of opportunity. I think it's our own frustration, our own pride or hurt feelings that distract us from that. So as I was reflecting on it, I sensed that, yeah, maybe the timing is right for a very honest and meaningful conversation with this particular colleague. And maybe that's the reminder for all of us today. And I want to remind you by sharing this as well, that God is often at work in relationships long before we're ready to actually see it. And people who test our patience may also be the very people he's inviting
us to reach as well. Hope you enjoy that bit of sharing. If you have similar experiences, please do text me 0432 621 614. This song is Grace Runkle with Meet With You.

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That was Emma Mullings with Skinny Roads here on Runway Home. Haven't heard that for a while, so it was very nice to listen to it again. Now, June, month of June, is the Bowel Cancer Awareness Month, and I thought I'd just highlight that to make sure that you are aware of some of the things you can benefit from to get your screening done. Apparently, bowel cancer is Australia's second deadliest cancer at the moment. And each week, around 300 people are diagnosed with the disease, and 100, unfortunately, will lose their lives. Around 1 in 13 Australians will develop bowel cancer in their lifetime, and the disease often starts without any symptoms. But the good news is that over 90% of bowel cancers can be successfully treated when detected early. So regular screening and early detection will help to reduce deaths. And if current participation in the bowel cancer screening program increases from 40% to 60%, research shows that over 84,000 deaths can be prevented by 2040. So this is really raising awareness. And did you know that for people aged

0: waited maybe a couple of weeks and then got an email saying, we have received your application for the free test kit, home test kit. It will be on the way soon. And sure enough, it did arrive in my mailbox. And it was just so well packaged. And information contained in it was very, very clear on what you needed to do. Now, I'm going to omit the details on what's required to collect the samples. Maybe you can imagine in your head roughly what's involved. But the whole process was quite pleasant. Well, I can't really say it was pleasant per se, but it was just done. So it was so professional. Everything was so professional, and the way to send the sample back to get tested was so professional and easy and clean. And sure enough, after a few days, I received, I think an email came through or something like that to let me know of my result. And thank goodness it was clear. And that, and the formal letter, I think, came later on. So it was just, I have to say, it was a stellar one of the processes that government has implemented that worked so well. And you can get this testing done every 2 years for free. So if you're aged 45 and over, head on to health.gov.au and then look for the National Bowel Cancer Testing Kit. One of the things interesting about the bowel cancer is that, especially in women, possible bowel cancer signs can often be dismissed as symptoms associated with pregnancy or recent childbirth, endometriosis, menstruation, menopause, perimenopause. So it is very important for women to not ignore some of the symptoms that are unusual, or you may think it's usual, but maybe something's odd with the timing or things like that. So it is very important for you to keep on top of that, and especially if you're over the age of 45, get your free screening kit to get tested. It was just so easy, which was really, really good. You're listening to One Way Home, and the next song is Ren Collective with Fight of My Life.
1: Kickstart my heart and take my soul to the OR, 'cause I can't find a pulse, can't find the beat.

0: One Way News.
1: Hello there, I'm Terry Daniel. One Nation will pursue an audit of donations to its Fire the Liar campaign, which has raised almost $2 million. Moving billboards have started rolling out across the Prime Minister's Sydney electorate, accusing him of breaking election promises. Anthony Albanese has raised concerns that donations may not be legitimate. One Nation official James Ashby says the party is making sure everything is above board.
2: We've made the decision this morning that we'll get the website independently audited by a forensics team, and they can actually give a stat deck to state that the website is real, the money's real, the count is real, and let's just put them under bed.
1: The Prime Minister says he's deeply concerned about the escalating conflict between the US and Iran. Washington has launched what it calls self-defense strikes on Iran for the second day in a row. President Donald Trump says the military action will continue unless Tehran signs on to a peace deal. Anthony Albanese is urging for a de-escalation.
3: Because of the human impact that it will have on people in the Middle East, but also the global impact it's having on global inflation and on our economy here, like every economy in the world is being impacted.
1: Victorian Premier Jacinta Allen has acknowledged the frustration for motorists following a major VicRoads website outage. Motorists have been unable to pay registrations or licence renewals following a system upgrade to the website over the weekend. The Victorian Premier says it's still unclear when the website will be fully functioning again, but VicRoads is working as quickly as possible to restore services.
4: I can appreciate this is frustrating for people who are used to using the online features and functions. You can still get all of those support services through, whether it's through going into a customer centre, going through the call centre. So the services can still be delivered.
1: The New South Wales Premier is rejecting suggestions police are failing to prevent and disrupt organised crime across Sydney. Mark Dransfield reports.
5: Critics say the crime is rising, with further charges laid over a drive-by shooting at a venue in Punchbowl, and investigations also underway into what's believed to have been an attempted underworld shooting outside a school at Fairfield West. Premier Chris Minns says these crimes are a reminder more needs to be done to stop gangland violence.
6: We've introduced legislation to try and smash up these organised crime groups. It is important to note that when there is a high-profile crime, New South Wales police generally do catch the perpetrator of it, but clearly the message isn't getting through for some of these violent thugs, and we need to continue our efforts.
1: Aussies prefer a window seat on a plane over the aisle. A new survey found 52% of passengers would choose the window seat for the view and uninterrupted rest, while 36% favour the aisle for comfort and convenience. A recently retired Qantas captain says preferences can depend on whether it's a short or long flight.
7: I think it's great to sit near a window to have some privacy, to look out the window, see where you're going, observe the countryside. I think to sit on the aisle is better if you need to get to the bathroom. It's actually safer in an accident. You'd be a bit more survivable down the back. It's really up to personal preference.
1: Briefly, in other news, research shows an increase in customer complaints to telcos about mobile connectivity. Complaints about poor coverage increased 16% last quarter. This is Air News. First up, NRL and 5/8 Mitchell Moses has again been restricted to light duties at the Blues training as he manages a hamstring complaint. Prop Aidan Fanua Blake says it won't impact the team ahead of Origin 2.
8: No, I don't think it's a disruption at all. Mitch is he's a professional. He knows what he needs to do to get his body through it. So, and obviously the staff here, world class.
1: Tonight, the Brisbane Broncos and South Sydney Rabbitohs kick off round 15 in Sydney. Both teams will be wearing jerseys for Jai Arrow. There are injury concerns for the Socceroos' first-choice striker on the eve of the FIFA World Cup. Mo Touré missing training ahead of Sunday's game against Turkey in Vancouver. Teammate Jordan Boss says they've got cover if Touré is unavailable.
9: You know, we have other players as well that can also play striker and stuff, but yeah, obviously to have Mo is really nice for us, but
1: The AFL has confirmed a new 3-year extension for South Australia to host the Gather Round. It comes after a record 270,000 fans turned out for this year's footy festival. CEO Andrew Dillon says Adelaide deserves the new deal.
10: Being able to take the game to the regions, to be able to use Norwood Oval, and I think it's everything that Adelaide and South Australia brings has made it the perfect home for Gather Round, and that's why it was a bit of a no-brainer to extend it for at least the 3 years that we've done.
1: Basketball news, and the Knicks have taken a 3-1 lead in the NBA Finals after a record comeback to beat the Spurs 107-106. Australian Independent Radio News.
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12: One Way Weather for this Thursday. We reached a maximum of 17 degrees and it's been a partly cloudy day with a little bit of sprinkle earlier today. Looking ahead, tomorrow, Friday, we're expecting a minimum of 7 degrees and maximum of 17 degrees. Patchy morning fog, followed by sunny afternoon when light winds is what we can expect. And on Saturday, minimum of 5 degrees, maximum of 17 degrees. Cloudy day with a chance of a morning fog, high chance of showers, most likely in the evening and light winds. And Sunday, minimum of 9 degrees and maximum of 16 degrees. Partly cloudy day with high chance of showers, most likely in the morning. And currently, it is 13 degrees here in Canberra. And for the rest of the evening, we might expect 0 to 1 millimetres of rain. But it's a very low chance. So that is the weather for today.
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14: 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Laughs. 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
12: 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You have tuned in to One Way Home and this is Moon Sun with you for this afternoon. I'm here on Thursday afternoons from 4 to 6.30. And in case you're wondering how you stumbled upon this radio station, because I know people sometimes just browse the channels in their cars and just listen to various music and chit-chats. Well, we are on 91.9, or if you're on the south side, 94.3. And we are on DAB, we are on our website, we are also accessible through smart speakers and the community radio app on your phone or your any other device that you can download it on. 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Now, One Way FM is going to be running a very special event next week, Saturday the 20th. We are holding an event that's called, I think it's called the Final Countdown, if I'm not wrong. Let me just double check. It is a Final Countdown. It is going to be sort of tail end of our June Appeal. So that event is coming, it's happening on Saturday the 20th of June from 4 to 7pm at the church downstairs from the studio at the Vision Church Cafe. So there will be live music with lots of local talent, food, live auctions, and there will be an outside broadcast so you can see how we actually do broadcast outside of our studios. So it's going to be quite a fun evening. So if you've been listening to One Way FM for a while, you've been supporting us, etc., and you're curious to meet the people behind the mic, behind the sounds, and etc., yeah, head down to our event next Saturday. More information can be found on One Way FM's website, onewayfm.com.au. As mentioned, that is at the back of or the tail end of our June Appeal, which is on from next week. 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So, again, that's onewayfm.com.au. Well, in the 5 o'clock hour with Norma Chorak Gardening. So that is coming up after the next few songs. You're listening to One Way Home, and this is Unspoken by Walk With Me.

That was Youth Alive with First Love here on One Way Home, and this is Moonsun with you for this afternoon. It's time to chat about gardening. As I speak, our garden is still a bit of a mud pie. I mean, it's been raining every week, and our landscaper just can't get a break. Poor guy. He is working in the wet and the cold, and I feel terrible. However, I can't say he's enjoying the weather, but he must love his work. That's all I can really say. Now, in winter, although there seems to be, things have, leaves have fallen, things like the plants are, and lots of vegetables and fruit are taking a break. They seem like they're taking a break, and you feel like you can take a break with them from gardening, but not so. There are so many things you can do still in your garden. One of the things, if you've got fruits or fruit trees or roses in your garden, one of the things you can do is spray them with copper solution in winter. Now, the reason why you do that is to prevent the trees from getting fungicides and bactericide. Fungus and bacteria infections. So unfortunately, trees do get that, and eventually that does, if they do get sick, it does impact with their flowering and then fruiting. And if you have invested in getting a fruit tree, been nurturing it during warmer months, in winter you really do need to look after it again with a bit of a copper spray. So a copper spray can be bought from any sort of a hardware store or nurseries, and what it does is it destroys fungal spores that sort of stay on the tree over winter, fungal spores and bacteria on the bare branches. So once you spray them, and hopefully they've all been eradicated, when the trees wake up in spring, your trees hopefully will not have things like leaf curl or black spot, mildew and rust. So that is something you can do. So when you do it is around now, after leaves have all dropped from the tree, and you can do it again in the late winter just to be sure before the buds begin to swell. You can spray the entire plant, the trunk, the branches and the ground around the base until the liquid runs off. So if you've got a bigger tree, you probably want to get one of those hold down trigger spray bottles, fairly large one, from the hardware store. And the weather you want to pick to do this job is on a dry, calm day where you're not going to have a lot of wind blowing things around, and you need 24 to 48 hours of dry weather for the copper to stick to the tree effectively. So there you go. It's something that you can do. I think I've done this maybe once or twice when I had the dwarf apricot tree, and I must admit it wasn't a very fun exercise. Yeah, I think the copper solution sort of left a stain on my skin. I think I did wear a glove, but I don't know what happened. So it's not a fun activity, but it will save your trees and fruit in the spring. So that's one thing. When we come back, we'll talk about something else. You're listening to One Way Home, and this is Lloyd Nix with A Little More.

That's Becca Shea with I'll Be Alright here on my home. Now, a few things that you might not have thought of that you can do in your garden in June. So if you are a grower of dahlias, the tubers now may be lifted, divided and placed in a sawdust or cheap potting mix and stored in a dark, dry area free from frost so you can plant them next season. By the way, I am referring to the Canberra Gardener book by the Horticultural Society of Canberra, and this is kind of the Bible for gardening here in Canberra. So if you've got a garden and you feel like gardening, this is a must book when you move to Canberra. So that's the dahlia one. And this is something that's relevant that happened to me recently. You should check your trees for signs of stress, for example, dead limbs, weeping sap and excessive leaf drop. Borers may also be evident and limbs can drop. If concerned, call an arborist for advice rather than take the risk. Just on that note, we are actually getting our capital pear tree taken down really sadly. It used to flower beautifully and used to have, you know, full branches of leaves. But last couple of years, we noticed that we weren't getting so many flowers, we weren't getting so many leaves. Maybe it's been about 3 years. And this autumn, I was just looking around there and I actually noticed, this was actually visible now, that the top part of the trunk had actually split in the middle, and where the trunk meets the soil, I could see that there were decay there. And I was pretty sure that that was the symptoms of being affected by borer, because maybe about 2 meters down, another tree, we kept on, cutting off the dead bits, but it kept on dying in sections. And I think it's now almost all dead. I think it was Mexican mock orange bush. Unfortunately, and when I looked closely again, at the bottom of it, and some there were other nearby sort of trunks from other trees and things, it was full of holes. It got eaten by borers. So unfortunately, those trees are coming out, and it is a bit sad, but at the same time, I am very excited to be looking at what else I can plant there as replacement trees and shrubs. So that's definitely an upside. So those two are, I guess, the main things you can do. But if you've got all hydrangeas as well, it is a good time to start pruning those two. And if you've got other fruit trees like the apple trees, etc., you should also prune them in winter. There are techniques around that, so it's too long to go through it on air. So have a look at Horticultural Society of Canberra website, hsoc.org.au, and they have some really useful references there for you to look at. Hope you found them useful. You're listening to One Way Home, and this is Tanya G with Faithfulness.

0: Hi, I'm Alex Cook, and I want to talk to you about putting God first in your life. As Christians, we know that God asks us to put Him first in everything. In fact, we usually quote Jesus when He says, "But seek first the kingdom of God and His righteousness, and all these things shall be added to you." We know that we should put God first and often pretend that we do it, but do we really? And especially when it comes to money. I once heard a pastor make a harsh but very fair observation. If God is not first with our money, then He's not first at all. It sounds very blunt, but it's also true. So if God is to be first with everything, what does that actually look like when it comes to money? The first thing we can do is submit our money to the Lordship of Christ. That is, we acknowledge that what we have in our wallets and our bank accounts is really His, and we are to honour Him with it. I also want to suggest to you that when you do your budget, that this is your first major act of stewardship. The very first item on our expenses list should be giving to God. Giving generously to God is about putting God first and funding His kingdom. For some Christians, this can sound like a big stretch, and you might even be fearful about putting God first with your money. But usually that's because we have forgotten God's remarkable power, His generous character, and His supernatural ability to provide. In fact, He promises that when we put Him first, all these things will be added to us anyway. God is more than capable of meeting our needs. I'm Alex Cook for WealthWithPurpose.com.
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2: This is One Way Faith News. The faith-based film David has soared to the top of the Netflix charts, telling the story of his journey to kingship. The animated movie soared to number one and remained in the top five days later. The Bible-based film tells a story about a boy who courageously stood for God. The Angel Studios movie follows the journey of David from shepherd boy to giant slayer and king. Jordan Harmon, president of Angel Studio, says he believes the David movie is going to be a timeless classic. He told Crosswalk Headlines it is captivating audiences, underscoring the broad appeal of inspiring faith-based stories. It is amazing that many people are discovering the full story for the first time, he said. David surged to number one ahead of such films as B-Movie, Goat, Passengers and Creed 3. Christian music artist Phil Wickham voices adult David, and Brendan Eggman portrays him as a boy. That's One Way Faith News.

That was Leanna Crawford with Water Into Wine here on Runway Home, and this is Moonsun with you for this afternoon. Just checking the traffic, the previous two, or maybe actually three in total accidents this afternoon at different times on Horse Park Drive have all been cleared, and so only one sort of remain on the ACT Emergency Services website, but it is being tagged as out completed. So looking at the traffic around the area, looks like there might be some slight remnants of traffic there, but again, we are heading into we're in the peak hour as well anyway. But you might have noticed that the traffic was actually quite good today because of the, unfortunately all the schools were, all the public schools were shut today because of the strike from the teachers. So, yeah, so that has happened. And I'm guessing a lot of parents had to stay home to look after their kids because it would have been a sort of a last minute thing that you had to arrange. Hope your day went well. Now it's time to raise visibility and profile of a charity here in Canberra. And I've been going around and looking for different charities in Canberra that we can highlight. And I thought today, well, I'm actually going to focus on 1MFM. 1MFM is actually a registered charity in Australia, and we report all our financials and our organisational things to ACNC, the Australian Charity Organisation that governs the charities, and it's a register of charities in Australia, essentially. And 1MFM, why am I highlighting 1MFM? Highlighting 1MFM, because 1MFM is, we're running our June appeal from next week, and it is, I guess if you've been listening for a while, it is something we do every June. But why do we do it every June? Could be a question for you. Why are we needing to raise funds at this time? Well, running 1MFM actually does require a lot of funds. We need funds for the transmission. So for you to be able to receive the FM, the radio signals, waves, from the Black Mountain Tower, we actually need to have equipment in the Black Mountain Tower. And this is not a once-off cost. I think last year we spent quite a bit in refreshing some of the equipment. However, there is actually an ongoing cost to having that equipment in Black Mountain Tower and also being able to broadcast from there. And they charge us electricity and other bills too. And that amounts to a staggering amount of $56,000. That's a lot of money. And us as a listener-funded radio station, we rely on your support to be able to fund things very fundamental to being on air. We also need to fund our operations. We got our studio here, and there are other things that we need support with to make sure radio is running and we are on air. Studio equipment. This studio equipment, last year we went through a refresh of a few things, but, you know, IT equipment. You can't just sit and forget. Unfortunately, there are, you know, ongoing maintenance that needs to be done. There's a software subscription cost that is incurred on a monthly basis. Sometimes it's quite bulky, one go. For example, the studio on there, the actual system that we use, that is an ongoing subscription fee that we need to pay, and it is essential for us broadcasting. So it's not something we can do without. So something like that costs for us per year, everything considered, about $24,000. And as you know, 1MFM loves engaging with our communities, engaging with our listeners. And, you know, we often go out and do outdoor broadcasts at fairs, open schools, Christmas, carols, and
a few other really important events that happen around Canberra. We also go to events like Christian Women's Convention to have our stand there, and we also support that as a media partner and things like that. So there's a lot of things that radio do. So we'd love to be able to support, have your support to be able to really expand our engagement with our community in Canberra as well. So all of those things require lots of prayer, lots of planning, and lots of funds. So we are running our June appeal next week, and also next week Saturday, as we finish off our appeal, we are inviting you to come to our event, the final countdown, which will be very exciting. There'll be food. I'm seeing that there'll be face painting. There'll be live music. You'll see a few of us there and see and put, you know, faces to name and voices. It'll be such an amazing event to get the community together, the community that supports us in prayer and funds together with the people who volunteer here and work here to really celebrate the God's providence that's going to come next week, as well as the future here set for One Way FM in Canberra. 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We'll really appreciate that. You're listening to One Way Home, and this is Kobe James with Whatever.

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Well, we all have a story, don't we? Well, I don't know whether you've been watching TV this week. There has been new ads that have been launched from the Australian government, from the Department of Health, Disability and Ageing, around perimenopause and menopause, which caught my eye because I'm living through it right now, and it is not something that every woman is aware of. That's a really interesting thing. It is something every woman goes through, but not every woman is aware of what happens and what to watch out for, etc. So in my personal experience, I was getting all sorts of, well, I had no idea, but like one day, for example, my elbow started hurting. Absolutely no idea why. And that pain, elbow pain, so I was told that I had both tennis elbow and golfer's elbow, and I played neither at the time. And then I switched to my left hand using Mawson's things to relieve the pain on the right arm. And then the same thing started happening on my left side. And then it was followed by my left shoulder, just for no reason whatsoever. Every time, you know, I was putting on my clothes, taking off, it was hurting every time I was rotating my shoulders. It was random. There was like no event that should have triggered it. And on top of that, I'm always a bit forgetful. You might notice if you're listening to that, I'll be saying something and I completely forget that I was going to talk about something, or yeah, I'm trying to remember a word and, you know, I can't remember. Things like that. So those things can be a symptom. So anyway, I was talking to few women who were older than me, and I was talking about all these things, and then the other thing was my cholesterol suddenly went up with no reason. I didn't really change my diet or anything like that. And she's like, "Oh, you gotta go and see the doctors at the menopause center in Canberra." I'm like, "Why?" I said, "My periods were still, you know, regular, still happening. I haven't finished, you know, blah blah blah." And she's like, "No, but there are so many things that happen beforehand, and all this collection of symptoms that you are describing is describing a lot of the symptoms that come with perimenopause." Oh, the other symptom was I started getting itchy rash on my arm and my legs for no reason, and I thought it was diet related, like something I had eaten, etc. It was on for 2.5 weeks. Telfast didn't work, hydrocortisone creams didn't work, and it was just really, really annoying. I went to see a special allergy GP. They thought I had something else, etc. Anyway, after 2.5 weeks, it just magically disappeared. So anyway, apparently all those things together could be symptoms of perimenopause. So even if you're not a woman, but if you've got your wife who is, you know, sort of the age of 45 and above, you've got sisters, friends, you know, you may have noticed something different about them, maybe something that they themselves have not noticed because it's been gradual change. Please tell them to go to health.gov.au and then look up perimenopause information. It is something that every woman approaching the age of 45, it can start in the early 40s even, and it can also start later, but it can last a few years or a bit longer. I know that all sounds a bit random and covers everything, but if you're a woman and if you're aged in your 40s, you should be armed with this information, so when you start experiencing symptoms, you know exactly what it might be and you can go and see your health practitioner and then get the right diagnosis. And mind you, not every GP would proactively mention this as a potential cause and things like that. So it is sometimes worth you bringing that up and making sure that what your concerns are

is heard by the GP as well. So absolutely look at that information, and I just feel like I'm experiencing hot flashes right now because suddenly I got really, really hot all of a sudden. Anyhow, if you're out there experiencing similar things, I mean, I completely get you. So look up this information, health.gov.au/perimenopause. Understand what it is. Help yourself and other women go through this a bit more gracefully and with more understanding. You're listening to I'm Mary Holm, and this is Brittany Cole with Nobody Loves Me Like You.

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2: News.
3: Hello there, I'm Terry Daniel. One Nation has dismissed suggestions its Fire the Liar campaign has been doctored as the fundraising blitz surpasses $2 million. Federal politics editor Michael Packey has more.
4: One Nation leader Pauline Hanson is raising funds to pay for advertising critical of the Prime Minister and his broken election promises. The Fire the Liar campaign has now raised in excess of $2 million in just 2 days. Anthony Albanese has raised questions about the legitimacy of the donations.
5: So she raised more than $1 million.
6: Did she though? Did she? What evidence is there?
4: Senator Hanson hit back, arguing everyone who's contributed has a receipt and is prepared to independently audit her website to prove the campaign is above board.
7: He's grabbing at straws to justify why we've got so much support from the Australian people.
4: It's claimed Labor's rival donation drive to combat One Nation's momentum has only raised about $20,000. Michael Packey reporting.
3: There's been a rise in complaints to telcos about mobile connectivity, with reports about poor coverage increasing by 16% in the last quarter. 31% more Australians reported difficulty setting up their mobile service. Telecommunications Ombudsman Cynthia Gabert says telcos need to be doing more to resolve issues before they escalate.
8: Mistakes do happen, but the opportunity is absolutely there for the telco industry to treat their customers with dignity, respect and deal with their complaints the first time they reach out for help.
3: The cost of building an apartment in Queensland has surged compared with neighbouring states, with data from the Australian Bureau of Statistics revealing the average price of building a unit is now 71% higher than it was 3 years ago. Master Builders Deputy Chief Executive Michael Hopkins understands why developers are focused on luxury builds.
9: So that's more than three times the increase that Victoria or New South Wales saw. That's staggering. That's why we're only getting the very high-priced apartments being constructed, because they're the projects that are viable. They're the projects that have the unit sales prices high enough to cover those costs.
3: A British tourist is suing the Gold Coast SeaWorld helicopters in the Supreme Court after witnessing a deadly crash in 2023. Georgia Condek reports.
10: Matthew Griffiths and his children had tickets to go on a chopper ride over the Gold Coast beaches. But while waiting at the heliport, they saw the two helicopters collide mid-air, killing 4 people. The British National is suing SeaWorld Helicopters for $850,000 for negligence, including allowing the chief pilot to fly with cocaine in his system. He says he's suffering from mental trauma after seeing a pilot's body pulled from the wreckage and onlookers screaming. It's the latest in a series of hefty lawsuits against the company over the crash.
3: In Air Medical News, a new national standard of care for stroke patients focuses on long-term rehabilitation. Mobility, psychological health and social well-being are top of the agenda in the Healthcare Commission's new guidelines. Finally, to the Australian share market, the All Ords closed down 20 points at 88.36. One Australian dollar was buying 70.03 US cents. This is Air News. AFL and the Adelaide Crows are facing the Western Bulldogs tonight at Marvel Stadium. Brody Majacek is out of hospital after fracturing his neck in Monday's win over Collingwood. Eddie Summerfield was at Melbourne training.
11: Straight after the Demons King's birthday win, Stephen King was in hospital checking on Brody Majacek.
12: He's back home and obviously just probably coming to terms with where he's at the moment.
11: The forward now out of hospital in a neck brace following surgery in what Melbourne coach Stephen King says was one of the most sickening injuries he's seen on the football field.
12: He's the one at home at the moment, away from his teammates in a neck brace, millimetres from disaster.
11: King defending the tackle, describing it as a football act. Also sympathy for Magpie, Billy Frampton.
12: I do sympathise for Billy as well because it's a split-second decision. It's a tough game.
11: Jake Melksham, a chance to return against Essendon on Saturday.
12: A nice option to go to, but we'll sit down as a match committee post-training, have a look at all our options.
3: NRL News and South Sydney are wearing a special whiteout strip in honour of Jai Arrow when they take on the Brisbane Broncos at Olympic Stadium to kick off round 15 of the NRL. The Rabbitohs need to win to stay inside the top eight. The FIFA World Cup begins tomorrow morning with co-host Mexico taking on South Africa. Former Socceroo Craig Foster says Australia's group of Turkey, the US and Paraguay will be hotly contested.
1: Look, the problem with the group is it's all really balanced. You know, they think they can beat us. We generally think that we can beat all of the teams in that group. It's actually the most balanced group in the World Cup. So, like, really tough, but everything is possible.
3: Australian Independent Radio News.
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14: 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You have tuned into One Way Home this Thursday, and this is Moonson with you until 6:30. Thanks for tuning in. This is Canberra's Christian radio station. We are stationed actually right here in Fishwick as well. And I'm doing a live broadcast from here. And this evening, we have our station manager, as well as our volunteer presenters and our marketing and media, all coming together to prepare for our upcoming June appeal next week. So please pray for us that we'll be all in it together. And that we'll get all the support that we need to continue running this radio station. Did you hear that FIFA World Cup is starting? Well, the kickoff or the opening ceremony? Yeah, it did happen in Mexico this morning, over afternoon. I got to see some snippets of some of the entertainment and looked quite good, actually. So I might watch some of the replays of that. And I don't watch many sports games, but World Cup, because I've got countries to, cheer for, I do watch it. For example, obviously I cheer for Australia, I cheer for South Korea as well. So it's extra exciting. If you're wondering when Australia games are going to be on air, by the way, you can watch them for free on SBS. Australia's playing their first game against Turkey on Sunday, the 14th June at 2 p.m. And then the next game will be on Saturday, the 20th June at 5 a.m. against USA. And the next one is going to be against Paraguay on the 26th of June at 12 p.m. So it's really great. They've got all okay time slots that, you know, we don't have to wake up at weird hours. It kind of helps that this is happening mostly on the sort of the west coast of the continent of the US. So that's kind of good. So looking forward to that. So I wonder if you're looking forward to watching the Socceroos playing as well. I just heard the comment in the news that they think it's a very fair and well-balanced team. I think judges will be out on that one. But we'll see, but we'll nonetheless cheer on the Australian team. You're listening to One Way Home, and this is Casting Crowns with Desert Road.

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0: One Way FM.

That was Franny Cash with Good Woman in here on One Way Home. This is Moon Sun with you for this afternoon. It's time to chat about what is happening in the coming weeks or weekends. So, first of all, next week, starting Monday, is One FM's fundraiser, a June appeal from 15th to 20th, Sharing Faith and Bringing Hope. 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So we would really, really love your support around that. So keep listening next week, keep praying for us, and we'd really love your participation. And you can go to onewayfm.com.au to find out more. And following on from that, we have an event called The Final Countdown, which is the finale for the One Way FM fundraising, which is happening next Saturday, just downstairs from One Way FM Studios, which is the Vision Christian Church. There's a cafe down there, and we will be holding a gathering there. There will be live music from Echidna. Oh, no, that's not. That's a candy store. Sorry. Echidna candy store. There will be Alex and Pixie stall. There will be music from JSP. I think Rachel McNally. Mike. Candid Remark. Candy Remark. I'm not sure whether that's a band or not. I'm terrible with names. Anyhow, there will be a music fanfare at this event. Is from 4 to 7 p.m. next Saturday. There'll be food, there'll be live auctions and special stories for us to share, and you'll see us do a live broadcast. Maybe you'll come around and maybe say hello into the mic or something and try that out, and there'll be a lot of fun. Yeah. So we'd love to have you come and join us next Saturday, 4 to 7 p.m. downstairs at the Vision Church. And following that, the Sunday, there is Paul Coleman concert event on at the Hughes Baptist Church, which is a Sunday, the 21st of June, and it starts at 7 p.m. So there is a form you can fill out to indicate that you would like to come. So go to onewayfm.com.au, go to notice board and click on Paul Coleman concert event. 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

0: You're listening to One Way Home, and that was Day 4, the band Day 4 from Canberra, and the song was called Free Indeed. So yeah, check them out. Day 4 is in DAYFOUR and then full stop. That's the band name. They're pretty cool. They're created in Canberra. A bunch of boys got friends got together and created a band, and there they are. They're amazing. Before I log off, would like to highlight a story that is on our website. It is about a listener's 35-year journey with One Way FM. And her name is Anita. She's a Canberran author, artist, and longtime One Way FM listener and a supporter. So she has very vulnerably and openly shared about her story, and we have penned it, and it is on our website. She says, "I believe having One Way FM as a lifeline for others would make the city of Canberra and beyond a place of personal growth for individuals willing to listen and be open to the Word of God. Amen." Thank you so much, Anita, for your amazing feedback and encouragement. And I want to end today's show program with the verse, her favorite verse. She lives by the scripture from Philippians chapter 4:13. It says, "I can do all things through Christ who gives me strength." Amen. Thank you for tuning in and letting me into your car, your kitchen, wherever you're listening from. It's been amazing keeping you company, and hope you have a great evening, and God bless you.
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And you hear me when I call crying. And you fix me when I'm broke, right? And that's all I need to know. So the storm is gonna break, right?

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0: One Way News.
1: Hello there, I'm Terry Daniel. One Nation will pursue an audit of donations to its Fire the Liar campaign, which has raised almost $2 million. Moving billboards have started rolling out across the Prime Minister's Sydney electorate, accusing him of breaking election promises. Anthony Albanese has raised concerns that donations may not be legitimate. One Nation official, James Ashby, says the party is making sure everything is above board.
2: We've made the decision this morning that we'll get the website independently audited by a forensics team, and they can actually give a stat deck to state that the website is real, the money's real, the count is real, and let's just put them under bed.
1: The Prime Minister says he's deeply concerned about the escalating conflict between the US and Iran. Washington has launched what it calls self-defence strikes on Iran for the second day in a row. President Donald Trump says the military action will continue unless Tehran signs on to a peace deal. Anthony Albanese is urging for a de-escalation.
3: Because of the human impact that it will have on people in the Middle East, but also the global impact it's having on global inflation and on our economy here, like every economy in the world is being impacted.
1: Victorian Premier Jacinta Allen has acknowledged the frustration for motorists following a major VicRoads website outage. Motorists have been unable to pay registrations or licence renewals following a system upgrade to the website over the weekend. The Victorian Premier says it's still unclear when the website will be fully functioning again, but VicRoads is working as quickly as possible to restore services.
4: I can appreciate this is frustrating for people who are used to using the online features and functions. You can still get all of those support services through, whether it's through going into a customer centre, going through the call centre. So the services can still be delivered.
1: The New South Wales Premier is rejecting suggestions police are failing to prevent and disrupt organised crime across Sydney. Mark Dransfield reports.
5: Critics say the crime is rising, with further charges laid over a drive-by shooting at a venue in Punchbowl, and investigations also underway into what's believed to have been an attempted underworld shooting outside a school at Fairfield West. Premier Chris Minns says these crimes are a reminder more needs to be done to stop gangland violence.
6: We've introduced legislation to try and smash up these organised crime groups. It is important to note that when there is a high-profile crime, New South Wales Police generally do catch the perpetrator of it, but clearly the message isn't getting through for some of these violent thugs, and we need to continue our efforts.
1: Aussies prefer a window seat on a plane over the aisle. A new survey found 52% of passengers would choose the window seat for the view and uninterrupted rest, while 36% favour the aisle for comfort and convenience. A recently retired Qantas captain says preferences can depend on whether it's a short or long flight.
7: I think it's great to sit near a window to have some privacy, to look out the window, see where you're going, observe the countryside. I think to sit on the aisle is better if you need to get to the bathroom. It's actually safer in an accident. You're a bit more survivable down the back. It's really up to personal preference.
1: Briefly, in other news, research shows an increase in customer complaints to telcos about mobile connectivity. Complaints about poor coverage increased 16% last quarter. This is Air News. NRL and the South Sydney Rabbitohs are determined to improve their discipline in tonight's clash with the Brisbane Broncos at Olympic Stadium. Souths will slip out of the NRL top eight if they're beaten by the defending premiers, who are looking to end a five-game losing streak. Souths coach Wayne Bennett says his side needs to get on the right side of the match officials.
8: I think we gave away 14 penalties last weekend. It's just in the way the game's played today, you can't do that, so it's put you under too much pressure.
1: Cricket, and Australia was 7 for 184 after 40 overs of the second men's one-day international against Bangladesh. Australia won the toss and elected to bat. And looking at AFL, here's Jordan Tunbridge with the latest AFL news.
9: Round 14 of the AFL season begins tonight with the Western Bulldogs hosting Adelaide at Marvel Stadium. Luke Kennedy will make his AFL debut for the Dogs, while the Crows regain Riley Thilthorpe as one of three inclusions. Meanwhile, Melbourne has named Joel Fitzgerald and Lucas Cook for their first senior games just 16 days after drafting them. They'll face Essendon, who will persist with Zach Merritt in defence and Ben Mackay in attack. And Gather Round will continue to be held in Adelaide for at least three seasons, the AFL extending its contract with South Australia. Jordan Tunbridge, Melbourne.
1: There are injury concerns for the Socceroos' first-choice striker on the eve of the FIFA World Cup. Mo Touré missing training ahead of Sunday's game against Turkey in Vancouver. Australian Independent Radio News.
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0: This is Real Life with Good News Unlimited's Josh Berrigan.
1: I was driving from the Gold Coast to Sydney with some mates, and when we were halfway there, my bomb of a car made a massive clunk and started shaking. We made it to the nearest servo, and when we finally pulled over, the car completely died. We had to be in Sydney by morning to start university, so we wrote Sydney on the back of a boogie board and literally began to pray. Within 15 minutes, some dude pulled over with four empty seats in his car and offered to drive us to Sydney. We were shocked at how quickly God answered our prayer. You might think whatever, but the reality is answers to prayer have happened all throughout my life, some small and insignificant and some massive and life-impacting. God says that if you reach out to him, you will find him. So what are you waiting for? Reach out to Jesus today.
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5: We need you, yeah, yeah. We need you, yeah.
6: Hey, sometimes much to my chagrin, though, I ain't gonna lie.
5: Yeah, yeah, yeah.
6: If not.

0: 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So come on, ACT drivers. We're all in this together. 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
3: Look, our Father you art in heaven, hallowed be thy name. See, I just want to tell you thank you, because you always stayed the same. And I know that I've never been

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Quick, hear the critics come, it's time to go. I read your article, it kinda hurt me. I don't know who hired you or what your friends say in your circle, but the fact that you released it tells me two things off for certain. They get paid for trashing people, I get paid cause I stay working. Drop the search and they emerge up out of nowhere to the surface. Just a peek behind the curtain, throwing salt at all my burdens. I'm aware I shouldn't give this my attention. Life's a journey, I should just stay on my path and learn to laugh. You think they heard me? Ears are burning, put them out. Quiet, look around. Why don't they find someone way more interesting to write about? Us, we're kind of boring, aren't we? All we do is whine and

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I'll take ownership and own it and raise my hand if it's me. Just remember though, I'm only a man, I'm a human being. 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Shoot the breeze, I'd rather just stay discreet. 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They don't

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The eldest boy of a large family left home when he was 15 and they never heard from him. Decades later, she saw a stranger approaching the house. He stood at the door with arms folded, great long beard, tears trickling down his face. The mum cried, "It's my lost son." D.L. Moody said, "Do you think she kept him standing there for long or hurling abuse at him?" No. She rushed over to him, threw her arms around him, and breathed forgiveness into his life. What a picture of God's love for us. A message from the Salvos.

things we've been through, all the heartache and the hardships, after all the things we lived through, man, we're only getting started. After all the things we've been through, all the heartache and the hardships, after all the things we lived through, man, we're only getting started. After all the things we've been through, all the heartache and the hardships.

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1: 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Think I let you get away with that? Wrong side of town.

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9: Eddie Penny joining us all the way from the US of A. And I first saw Eddie on a podcast about a year or two ago now. I was just drawn to his story.
10: Thank you for having me, Andrew. I really appreciate it.
9: Well, brother, I did see you or hear you on a podcast or a YouTube clip or something a year or two ago. And I was really drawn to your story. And you know, many of our listeners today and those watching won't know your story. So I want you to just go back in time and tell us how you met Jesus.
10: Whew. When I listened or when, because there's been many times.
9: Well, let's start in Iraq. That story in Iraq when you're kicking in doors, you're working in the special forces and something happened.
10: Yeah, I think, and that's funny, you mentioned it. I just had a vision of that. And I just got chills all over. It's been, you know, it's so funny. It's always like in hindsight, like when we're looking back, we're like, oh, so this makes sense. So now I have an answer for this one. And it was so cool because he was there the whole time, or, you know, his presence of some sort was there. And I was just too, I didn't see it. I was so into me. It was all about me. It was all about my walk fleshly on this earth, that consumed me. And I didn't even realize that it was happening. Not that that's a justification or excuse. But what the one that we were talking about is we were stacked on a house and we were about to go in. It was, I can't remember the exact year, but it was in Iraq. It was probably 09, I think, 09. And we were on a terrorist cell that was known for using explosive devices. The suicide vest, they would have them on them, but they would use belts. And probably a couple of nights before, we had one clack themselves off and they exploded. And we luckily no one got injured. But we were on a house and we started calling people out because we didn't rush in anymore once we figured out they were using all these explosives. Because, I mean, what they used to do before we started switching up our tactics is we would go in, you know, hit them as clean and as hard as possible and get the whoever, you know, wasn't engaging in the terrorist activities out. But when they started using these explosive devices, you know, they would take us with them. Very effective. It's a formidable enemy when they don't care. You know, it makes you change your tactics and makes you pull back and be like, okay, what do we got here? We need to change some things, which is what we did. So we would start calling them out. And on this particular target, the women and children were starting to come out. And I believe there was a shot or two that was going on during this this initial call out from our interpreter that was calling them. And there was just a mass confusion by the front door. And I was right on the front door, like looking in. And at that night, we weren't primary assault. We take turns with our other team. And so we were just kind of on outside security and managing these women and children, trying to get them out and then deal with the men later. So I called over the radio to my buddy, Louis Suprant, who was an EOD guy, and he knows more about explosives than all of us put together.
9: So tell us, what does EOD stand for? Sorry,
10: Explosive Ordnance Disposal.
9: Okay, so he's the bomb expert.
10: Yeah, he can go in there, diffuse, take, make, whatever it is. So he is the man. So that's like his specialty. So I called him over to go up to the front door, and he went by this huge pillar. And I mean, it was probably, 10 yards from the front door. And I mean, it was huge. I mean, you could easily, it was great cover. It was great concealment. You couldn't see people in the doorway. Couldn't see him because it was a beefy stanchion. So after a couple more minutes, it seemed like a couple more minutes, I decided to move up there to help him and move these kids and these women outside so we could deal with the men on the inside of the house. And I got up on his shoulder and I just started noticing we had more guys stacked on the opposite side of the door. There's probably like, 5 or 6 of us all stacked up there, super close. If someone, chucked out a grenade or something, it would injure a lot of guys. So I just saw what was going on and I was on Louis' shoulder. I was like, hey, buddy, I'm going to go back behind the gate and I'll meet you back there. And I was like, hey, I love you, bro. And I can remember seeing the sweat drip down the back of his neck because it was, it was Iraq in the middle of summer. And he goes, I love you too, dude. I got this. So I gave him a tap or a squeeze, letting him know I was leaving. So I left and everything was fine. And as soon as I went back, maybe, 25, 30 yards, if that, wrapping the outside compound wall through the gate, massive explosion. And the building crumbled, and that stanchion that Louis was on, it was an overhang that stanchion was holding, and I believe that stanchion just kind of rolled, shifted over, and it caught his helmet and took him down and kind of folded him really bad. I mean, I remember we had to go in there after the dust settled, and we tried to figure out what was going on, because it's just mass chaos at this point. You hear people screaming, and we had guys with We had one guy that had double femur compound fractures. I mean, it was just chaos. I mean, if I broke my finger, I'd be crying probably. But this guy, I mean, there's some serious injuries. And finally made our way around this overhang that pillar was holding up where Louis was behind. And we crawled in to try to get him out. We found his body after the dust settled and grabbed his body. And it just felt like jello. There was no bone structure. He was just crushed. And it was that one hit harder than lost a lot of great friends overseas, but I was just right there. And when I left, what's so insane about that is I'm always the guy. I try to be the first guy in. I want to be the guy. I don't want to miss anything. If there's any action, I wanted to be there. I guess that shows how selfish I was. But I always want to be in the action. We did all this training and it was just a good time. It was amazing. And there was something about being on his shoulder. I just heard a voice. It was a voice. It was a prompt. It was all of it wrapped into one. It was like, you must leave now. Get away. Go back behind that wall. And for some reason, the only time that I ever just gave up my position to get more cover and distance. And then that happened right after, seconds. Not even 10 seconds after. As soon as I wrapped that wall, bam. I think the worst I personally sustained is I got a brick in the back of my helmet that kind of knocked me, kind of dazed me a little bit, but nothing but those other guys, the injuries they sustained. And then obviously Louis losing his life, God rest his soul. Yeah, that was just like I couldn't forever, and I wasn't a believer. I wasn't walking with the Lord. I would say I knew I believed in God, but then and then someone told me, that's great you believe in God. Well, so does the devil. And I remember they said that to me. I'm like, wow, I never really thought about that way. So it just like processing this over, the upcoming hours and days and months and years, and just realizing what that was. And I've had people that say, that's just, your conscience and all that stuff. And I'm like, I know what I heard. And that was a like leave now. It was so overwhelming, so powerful. It was almost like being lifted up and turned around and, you know, slap on the butt, get out of here and go behind that wall.

0: 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It's Steve Mack here, producer for History Makers, and a special guest host today is Andrew McLennan.
1: Eddie Penny joining us all the way from the US of A. And I first saw Eddie on a podcast about a year or two ago now. I was just drawn to his story.
2: And I questioned, okay, why did I hear that and not Louis? Right? Why did Louis hear it? And why didn't he hear it? And, you know, not me. Why? Or maybe he did and he didn't act. I you know, there's all these questions. And I've got peace with all this stuff now. But that was something. And I didn't know it. And when I found Christ and started walking with the Lord, you know, it kind of revealed certain things. And but I didn't know this at the time. As a guy, Eric Frohart, who was on that op with us, he was stacked on the other side of that door with those five or six guys that I told you. He got blown back into the corner, the other corner of the compound. We did a podcast together, and I didn't know this, but Louis pulled him aside because Eric, he knew he was a Christian, and started asking him about Christ. And I heard about that, and I'm like, man, that just made me feel so good. He was asking those questions.
1: Yeah.
2: And Eric even said, he's like, you know, I afterwards, of course, you know, in hindsight, he's like, I didn't spend a lot of time with him. I was almost like, you know, that's kind of my business. You know, you can believe what you want. And you could just see the conviction. And he's like, man, I really, it's like, that'll never happen again. If someone asked me about the Lord, if someone asked me about Jesus Christ, I am stopping what I'm doing. And I'm going to tell them what he has done for me and my family. And I didn't know that. I didn't know that. And that was years after all this. And it was like the most, it was like the weight was lifted off my shoulder. And I was like, man, I was so good. Cause I always wonder, I'm like, man, was he saved? Was he at least like Christ curious? Lord, you know, your mercy and your awesome grace. Did you know, did we do something here? And it just made me feel amazing. So it gave me massive peace, which I'm so thankful for.

0: You're on History Makers. It's Steve Mack here, producer for History Makers, and a special guest host today is Andrew McLennan.
1: Eddie Penny joining us all the way from the US of A. And I first saw Eddie on a podcast about a year or two ago now. I was just drawn to his story. You know, we don't know, do we, Eddie? Because the night before, your friend Louis, he might have had a dream or he might have felt a conviction. He might have repented of his sins. He might have said, Jesus, I'm sorry. We just don't know. And like you said, God's goodness is so good. It's much better than we ever are. And yeah, who knows, man? He might be waiting for you in heaven right now, but that's still a full-on story. And talk about a way for God to get your attention. And that's obviously started you on a journey towards Christ.
2: Yes, absolutely. And of course, I'm like on the fifth grade level of banging two rocks together. It took more times and more times, but it's like, you know, it's just, it never stopped. He's never stopped. Like, it was relentless, like pursuing me and showing me. And then it came down to one time, something I never did until this one time, where I actually prayed, believing that he was going to hear me, like actually talking to him, not a, I hope I don't die tonight as I, you know, ride a helicopter into a hot LZ or sorry, a hot landing zone or something. It was a, show me you're real. Show me something. And I'm sure he's probably like, you know how many things I've showed you that you haven't seen? because he's got that wonderful sense of humor. And he showed. And yeah. It started a really close relationship that I can't get enough of. It's like an addiction. You know, I started, you know, you're just praying for this, praying for that, make this Bible come alive that I could maybe get two sentences down and I want to like throw it across the room. And now it's like a pop-up book and things are popping, stories are making sense. And it's called A Book of Life for a reason. It's just breathing life into me. And I can't stop talking about them, and that's okay. And I'm thankful for that.
1: Well, I got some news for you. I've been following Jesus for about more than 30 years now. It never stops, Eddie. That's
2: beautiful.
1: Well, he pursues us. Like you said, we get caught up in busyness. We get caught up in ministry. Even as you get a bit more developed in ministry, you start to preach and minister, and you can get caught up in that. And that still small voice of God in our hearts, he always draws us to himself in relationship. I think ultimately that's what he wants. He just wants that relationship. We all get excited about what we do for God, but I think God gets more excited about who we are in his relationship.
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3: 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He didn't make any mistakes. Nobody else can do what he put you here to do. Nobody. So find out what it is and go for it.
4: 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I'm John Fuller, and thanks for joining us.
5: 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And really, it also applies to any of us who feel a bit insecure at times. 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
6: I never will be an athlete. You know why? No. Somebody here said, because you're skinny. No. Not skinny. I'm not weak. I never will be an athlete because God didn't mean me to be an athlete. The day I was created, something special happened. You see, you know one of the reasons you need to believe that you are a worthwhile person? If you don't believe that God created you unique and you don't need to be like somebody else, the first person you're going to be mad at is God. I'm serious. I remember going to Sunday school, and the Sunday school teacher said, now I had just looked in the mirror. I weigh 110 pounds. I got terminal acne. I'm dying of acne, okay? My parents spent a fortune on Stridex medicated pads. They don't work. They don't. I ate two of those every morning for 6 years. They don't work. I look in the mirror. I hate everything I see. I walk into this class and the teacher said, God made you. I thought, what happened? Did he do an experiment? Today we try something different. We'll take some of this and mix it with some of this. Oh, gross. God doesn't make gross things. I don't care how much your parents make. I don't care what you look like. I don't care if you can throw a football 100 yards or you're like me and have a hard time walking, chewing gum at the same time. There's nobody else like you. If I were to translate a part of the Bible, it goes like this, that before the foundation of this earth was laid, before the foundation was set in place, God had your picture on his wall. He knew what he was doing. He doesn't make mistakes. It took me a long time to learn that. I think what happened when I was created is the angels were all gathered around. And one angel went, You know, the stuff came by and it just said Ken Davis. He hadn't been formed yet. And it's one angel said, I'd like to give him the ability to throw a football, like 200 yards. Just think, they'll have to come back to make a touchdown. Think about it. God said, I don't want to do that. Another angel said,
7: I have an idea.
6: Well, they're not all the same, you know. They talk different. So, I have an idea. Let's give him superior intelligence. And God said, no, I don't want to do that. Wouldn't be prudent. Another angel said, let's give him good looks. Let's make him extremely good looking. God said, no, I don't want to do that either. And finally, the angels turned to God and said, well, what are we going to give him? And God said, up there on the shelf, just to the right, bring me that twisted mind. Go ahead and laugh, but that twisted mind is why I'm here tonight. You didn't decide to come here to hear a plain person. You came to hear someone who is not right. That twisted mind has allowed me to have the privilege of sharing the good news of the gospel of Christ all over the world. It's allowed me to be in places I would never get in any other way. You don't have to be like somebody else. You want a reason for joy? It's sitting right in your chair. Don't try and even be like somebody else. It's right there. Guy over here says, someone's in my chair. What do you mean? I thank God for my twisted mind. I really do. The little things that come to my mind. You know, the things like I was sitting the other day thinking about how when we were little. Remember when you were in school and you always got in trouble for fighting with pencils? I mean, pencil fights were a big thing.
7: I have a pencil. My name is Indigo Montoya. You killed my father. Prepare to die.
6: And remember how bent the teachers would get? Don't you touch that. No, you get, give me that pencil. You'll give him lead poisoning. They never did that with crayons. Hey, you'll give him wax poisoning. I'm grateful for this twisted mind. You see, wherever you are, wherever you're sitting, whoever you are, one of the reasons for your joy that you have, beyond the fact that God has given us this crazy world to live in, and beyond the fact that you're special and unique, is that you're you. He didn't make any mistakes. Nobody else can do what he put you here to do. Nobody. So find out what it is and go for it. You don't have to be like somebody else. The last reason for joy, and the greatest one of all, is that he loves us. And I never fully understood this. In fact, I'm not sure I do now. But the whole idea that the creator of this universe, the person that made these mountains, it's hard to go into the mountains and go, oh, God, you're nothing. Those things are big. Isn't it interesting? You ever watch people in hurricanes or something like that? People who never believed in God suddenly go, maybe. This is a big God. Create the universe. We can't even see to the end of where he created. Why should he care about you? Why should he care about me? I don't know, but I'm glad that he did. My children have helped me understand this because I have a really strong love for my children. I have two daughters. I mess with their minds bad too. It's really fun. Boys come to see my oldest daughter, and a kid came. I laughed so hard. I watched him come to the doorbell 3 times, and he couldn't do it. And I was standing there watching him, and he went away, and he came to the doorbell again. First time, I figured, I'm going to have fun with this. So the 3rd time he came to the door, I was just standing there, and I opened it. And I had 2 butcher knives in my hand. So this kid is there, and you could see, you know, he's a little shocked, but he's going to hang in there. It might be worth it, see? So he says, can she come out? Could I come in, or could she come out? I didn't say nothing. I just looked at him and rubbed the edges of the butcher knives together. He tried again. He said, can I come in? And I interrupted him. I tapped a butcher knife on the screen, and I said, you know, you look a lot like the kid that killed my parents. And this kid's eyeballs got about that big around. I said, hey, I'm just kidding. I killed my own parents. Come on in. My youngest daughter, when God made her, he had a little twisted mind left over. I come into the house. She's got a 20-pound test fishing line tied around her tooth. The other end is tied to a doorknob. I've never seen this before. She's going, dung, dung. I can hear this thing. I can hear the strings almost breaking. Dung, her hair's flying. Little bits of spit flying all over the place. I said, what are you doing? She said, I'm pulling my tooth. I said, come here. I felt her teeth. I said, it's not loose. She said, it will be. I said, quit it. She said, leave me alone. I need money. I love these kids. And one night when I was putting them to bed, I felt that love in such a strong way. And in that moment, I also was reminded of how much God loves us. Have you stayed with me? One of the reasons for joy is that he's given us this funny, crazy world to live in. Another reason is that he made you unique, especially for this world. Nobody else can accomplish what he put you here for. What a wonderful adventure to try and discover what that is. And he's not going to hide it from you.
8: I made you special for a special purpose. Ha. Guess what it is.
6: He wants you to know. He wants you to fulfill it. And so we were at bedtime one night, and I laughed so hard I thought I was going to die. My cheeks hurt. My eyes hurt. I don't know if you've ever had this happen. You go, I think I'm going to throw up. It was horrible. But at the same time, it was the most fun I've had. And at the same time, I was reminded of how much God loves us. It was bedtime. We were trying to put these kids to bed. Little kids don't want to go to bed. There's something buried in their mind.
8: Whatever reason it is, they don't want to go. The night in question went like this. And remember, there were two things that happened. God can choose any time to talk to you. And he chose this very special, very funny time to remind me of how much he loves us. The most important reason for joy. And that night it went like this. I said, go to bed.
9: Wait, because, wait.
8: You're stalling.
9: Nuh-uh. No, because I need to have a drink of water.
8: You can't have water.
9: Why?
8: Because you wet the bed.
9: I quit.
8: I said, you didn't quit. You wet the bed last night. She said,
9: the cat did that.
8: Now you're laughing. I didn't laugh.
9: This kid's lying to me. She's looking at me and lying to me. I said, don't you lie to me. The cat didn't do that. The spot on your bed was the size of two pizzas, okay? Don't tell me the cat did it. Our kitty's only that big. Tell me the cat did that. And she said, it wasn't our cat. She started telling me about this giant cat capable of two pizzas. I didn't laugh. I did not laugh. I'm mad. I went into that parent thing. You lie to me. Look at me. You look at me when I'm talking to you. Don't you look at me like that. How can you lie to me like that? I put a roof over your head. I am the person who feeds you. And then you look at me and you lie. Now look at me and tell the truth. And she did this.
10: Nanny, I'm sorry, but a big giant cat tore off the screen. He came in and he was peeing on my bed. I said, don't do that. You're going to get me in trouble.
8: I said, go to bed. She waited. She's in bed 20 minutes. She got real quiet. And then she yells. She tries a totally different tactic now. Daddy! I want water! This freaked me out. I said, you listen to me. I hear any more of that, I'm coming in there. Do you understand? She said, yeah! When you come, bring water! And I started laughing. I'm rolling on the floor. I said, go get your water. Hurry up. She's in the bathroom 20 minutes. I said, what are you doing? She said, I'm drinking water. I went in there and she had been drinking water for 20 minutes. Her little belly is just hanging up. She can't walk because things are sloshing around.
9: Little dude's in her tummy going, whoa, surf's up, ride it out. I said, get to bed. She said, I gotta go to the bathroom. And I had to let her go or the giant cat would be back. The next time I looked up, she's standing in the hall. She is naked. She has taken off all of her clothes. And she's looking at me like, what you gonna do about this? She ran past me. And as she ran by, she yelled those words that no good father can resist. Catch me. What I forgot is that naked children can turn on a dime. She went into the kitchen where the linoleum is. Made her right. I was wearing wool socks. Broke a blender going around that corner, basically. And she ran out the front door. You may not believe this, it's a true story. My child is running down the street, stark, raven, naked, yelling, catch me, catch me. Oh, catch me. I have no clothes. I caught her about a block away. And then I remembered I only had my underwear on. A lot of you don't believe this. Ask our neighbors. They're going, that's a weird family, I tell you. I got back in the house, and I thought I was going to die. I was laughing so hard. That's why my cheeks hurt, my eyes hurt. We just about get done, look at each other, start all over again. She ran for the room and turned into the room. And when she turned to go into her room, she looked over her shoulder and just kind of giggled. Another time I'm going to do another talk, but I'll just tell you this right off the bat. You'll never know. You will never know some of the feelings that go through a parent's heart. And in that second, just the joy of that second and the wonderful fun we were having together, I thought I was going to explode. I just loved her so much. And in that moment, I was also reminded of a simple verse that I learned in Bible school years ago. It went like this. But God commanded his love toward us, in that while we were yet sinners, he sent his son to die for us. His son? How much does this God love us? So much that he gave his son. I've said this a million times, but I'll say it again. Do you know, I believe that if I had to risk my life to save yours, I'd do it. If this building started to burn, I'd come after you. And I'd come back for you, and I'd come back for you. I believe I would really do that most nights. But not tonight. Do you know why I wouldn't do it tonight? My children are here. I'm sorry, I love you, but tonight, you better have the exits picked out on your own. Do you hear what I'm saying? Because as much as I'm willing to give my life for you, I won't give their lives for you. I refuse. I'm sorry. But God loved me so much, loved you so much, just the way you are, that he freely gave his son. He gave his son when we didn't deserve it. Wow. You know how that changes you? I'll tell you, and then I'm done. Several years, many, many years after I graduated from high school, I went back. Went back to the same school. I no longer weighed 110 pounds. I now weighed 175 pounds. I was going back now for a class reunion and to give the commencement address for my high school class. I was a totally different person. I laid on the beach to get a nice tan. I never dated the whole time I was in high school. Never could get anybody to go out with me. But now I look different. I wanted those girls to be sorry for what they'd missed. I stood up after the class reunion. People didn't recognize me. I stood up. About two of my classmates were there. And I stood up for that reunion and gave the most powerful address I think I've ever given. I can still see those people sitting out there. There were kids sitting out there that had beat me silly. There was an English teacher, a dear Christian lady, who said, go out for speech. I said, you got to be kidding. All my friends are walking around with letter jackets that have macho symbols on them.
11: hockey sticks, footballs.
6: I'm not walking around this school with a set of lips dangling off of this jacket. But she cared enough to keep after me and pester me. And so she told me, yeah, you need to go out for speech. And I did. She was there. In that audience was a man who had thrown a football at me 12 times and said, you'll never amount to anything. And I stood up and gave that address, and when I finished, they gave me a standing ovation. They just stood. It was the first one I'd ever received. And I stood there and watched those people applaud. Some of those hands banging together had banged on me. And I went to the back of the stage and I sat on a chair that they had, and they just continued to applaud. And a little voice whispered in my ear, this is it. This is what makes you important. And that's a lie. And God knew that was a lie, and he loved me, so he wanted to get my attention. He has a great sense of humor. He reached down and touched the chair, and it fell off the stage backwards. The applause stopped. Some of those people had seen me fall. And they're going, he's dead. You know that boy? He's dead. Others had turned to a friend or blinked. They had no idea where I was. And as I lay behind that stage, Satan came with his big bony finger and he said, see, you're nothing. You can't do anything right. And I reached up and broke his finger. Do you know why I started laughing while I was laying there? I started laughing. God wasn't embarrassed. God is going, come and look at the idiot. Look at him. Oh, I love this guy. No, he's not embarrassed. Did he love me any less laying back there than he did when I was standing up there taking that standing ovation? No, just as much. I peeked up from behind the stage. Everybody's frozen in mid-applause. You know, they don't know what to do. Should we continue? There is no ceremonious way to climb back up on a 6.5-foot stage. I threw my leg up and rolled over and stood up, and they gave me another standing ovation. And I stepped to the mic, and I don't remember exactly what I said, but in a concise form, I told them something like this. Traveling the world has not changed my life that much. Gaining weight and lifting weights has not changed my life that much. Having some of the things that I've wanted in life has not changed my life. It has not brought me the happiness and joy that I want. His love is what has changed me. The fact that he cared enough to give the very best. You see, that is the real reason for joy. When you leave here tonight, I hope that you will look around you and see the crazy things that are around you. I hope some of you will be walking down a street or in a Denny's somewhere going, I have a pencil. I hope so. I hope you'll see things you never saw before, because God put them here for your enjoyment. I hope that when you leave here tonight, rattling around in the back of your mind will be this thought. God didn't make any mistakes with me. I'm going to be what he created me to be. But most of all, I hope you'll remember this. I hope you will remember that the God that threw those mountains into place with exquisite care, the God that created the wonderful universe that we live in, loves you more than you will ever know. And that is the real reason for joy. Don't forget it. God bless you. And thank you very much.
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3: 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Today on Leading the Way, Dr. Youssef continues his life-impacting teaching series called Heal Me, O God, offering insight into the power and healing available through a deep and growing relationship with God through the Holy Spirit. 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
2: Healing. You mentioned the word, and anyone who is in need of healing and wholeness, or anyone who knows somebody who needs healing or wholeness, they'll pay attention. But healing is not only limited to Christians. The desire for healing is a desire that is longed for by all people, everywhere, in every culture, in every nation, every tribe. It's an intuitive need and desire that God created in us to need wholeness and healing. Whether it is physical healing, whether it's emotional healing, whether it's a spiritual healing, whatever kind of healing that is desperately needed from within us. And because of that desperate inner feeling and inner need for healing, modern media has latched on the Siamese twin of spirituality and healing. And those have become the cry of many in our nation, if not a large proportion of people around the world. I want to give you just an example of how this has become a desperate cry in our nation, and so many of your neighbors and your friends, that's a desperate cry. I want to give you an example. The University of Chicago conducted a thorough study, and they found that 67% of the American people believe in the supernatural. But wait a minute, not the supernatural that most Christians would understand. It's not the supernatural power of the Lord Jesus Christ through the power of His blood. That's not what they're talking about. Let me explain to you what they mean by the supernatural. The poll goes on to explain that 42% of Americans claim that they had contact with the dead. Now, that's what they mean by the supernatural. Another poll showed that 1 out of 4 Americans believe in the reincarnation. That's what they mean by the supernatural. The reason I call all of this shadow spirituality is because the shadow is not the real thing. It's the fake. Shadow is the false one. It's not the real thing. And shadow spirituality sounds good. Please listen to me. I know some of you are troubled by what I've been saying, so I want you to listen to what I'm going to tell you in this concluding message. You see, shadow spirituality looks good on the outside, but it is hollow on the inside. Shadow spirituality looks very attractive from the outside, but it's empty on the inside. They are enticing anyone who crave for love and peace and contentment, but they cannot accomplish these claims. I want you to hear me right, please. There is only one true spirituality, and that only one true spirituality is only found in the Holy Spirit of God. And the Holy Spirit of God can only dwell in the lives of those who have submitted to the authority of Jesus Christ. Only the Holy Spirit of God, who is Jesus' gift to those who follow Him, to those who are His, can produce the healing of the soul, can produce the peace of mind, that can produce the comfort of our emotions. In the past few messages, we saw together the person of the Holy Spirit and how He seals everyone who belongs to Jesus Christ for life and eternity. Secondly, we saw the power of the Holy Spirit and how God longs for you who know Jesus, who have been sealed by the Holy Spirit, to be daily filled of that power every single moment of every single day. And today, in this last message in the series, we're going to look and see the promise of the Holy Spirit to the believers. And the promise is this: if you are sealed by the Holy Spirit and He has His seal on you and daily filled with the power of the Holy Spirit, daily, often moment by moment of every day, then the promise is that you will, not may, you will bear the fruit of the Spirit. That's a promise. That's God's promise. But you know what happens? Because we live in an age where people don't keep their promises habitually, because we have grown to distrust people's word and we say we wait and see if they can really deliver, many of us have grown to distrust in God's promises. Because we think God is a man and He's like so-and-so, and He's like so-and-so, He's like my father, He's like my mother, He's like my boss, He's like, and He is not going to keep His promise. And we have grown in the church of Jesus Christ distrusting in the promises of God, let alone claim the promises of God. This is how it often works in the life of many of a believer. They see a promise in the Scripture, and they claim that promise from God. And they pray, and they pray, and they ask for that promise, and then they don't receive the promise. At that point, they become disappointed with God. Oh, God didn't answer my prayer. I prayed, and He didn't answer me. Here's a promise. But you know what most often the situation is? Listen to me. Most often the situation is that this person has never read the conditions of the promise. Most Christians only want to latch on the promise, forget about the conditions for meeting the promise. We don't want to meet those conditions. We don't want to even think about our conditions. We just want to claim the promises. I was talking to somebody the other day. He said, you know, I got this Jabez book, and I read, oh, God, bless me, bless me, bless me, and He hasn't blessed me. I said, have you met the conditions of blessing? No, what's that? So what happens when they don't meet the conditions of the promise? They don't receive the promise, and then they cry out, oh, God, why? When they don't receive the promise of God, they accuse God of not keeping His promise. Let me tell you something. God will always keep His promise. So they live the rest of their lives, the rest of their Christian lives, not believing, let alone claiming the promises of God. I want to illustrate this to you. A friend of mine was telling me the other day, true story, a couple who were going away on an extended vacation. Their married son and his wife, their daughter-in-law, promised them not to worry about a thing. Just go and enjoy their vacation. They will take care of everything. They're going to mow the lawn. They're going to keep the house clean. They'll make sure it's locked every day. They're going to collect the mail. Just go and enjoy yourself. Within a few days, the older couple began to scratch their head. What if they forget to lock the doors? Or what if the robbers would come in and steal all of our treasured possessions? Or what about if they don't mow the lawn? What if they don't pick up the mail, what's going to be piling up in the... And within a few days, they cut their trip short and they came home, only to find that the lawn has been mowed, house has been locked, mail has been picked up, everything was done. But they ruined their vacation, they ruined their time, in order because they could not trust their son and daughter-in-law are going to keep their words. Listen to me, God is not like that. God keeps his promises. I want you to hear me right on this one. Think of how many Christians are living a life of turmoil. They are sealed by the Holy Spirit. They belong to the Lord Jesus, but they're living their life in turmoil because deep down, they do not believe that God keeps his promises because they have distrusted God to do what he said he will do. The question is, do you meet the conditions? Do you keep the conditions of the promise? I want to give you an example. The Bible is full of examples. Jesus said in Luke 6:38, I want to tell you something. I staked all my life on that promise of God. Here's what Jesus said. He said, give, and it shall be given to you, a good measure, pressed down, shaken together, and running over, will put into your lap. For, listen to this, because that's the condition. Give and we're given to you. But here's the condition. By the measure you use will be measured the measure you get back. And so many people running around give God the crumbs of everything. They're chinching with God. Well, I give you this and you get this and I get this and you get this. And they give to God less than what they tip a waiter in a restaurant. And then they sit there, and when they get into financial trouble or whatever trouble they get into, they say, oh, God, but I've given you 10% of the leftover. Oh, God, why am I not blessed? Why, God, you're not blessing me? Let me tell you something. Listen to me. What you are doing when you are not being a cheerful giver, and I'm talking about your money, and I'm talking about your energy, I'm talking about your time. I tell you what you're doing when you're really cheating God and not meeting the condition of his blessing. It's more than just cheating God. You know what you're doing? You really are insulting God. You're insulting him. When you spend more money and more time on your leisure activities than what you do for the God who loves you, you're not only not meeting the conditions of his promises, you're offending a holy God. Hear me right, please. Whenever you claim a promise, read carefully the condition of the promise. So what's the condition of the promise of the Holy Spirit? What is the condition of you bearing the fruit of the Spirit? The condition of the promise of bearing the fruit of the Spirit. Number one is that once and for all, you become sealed by the Holy Spirit. And once that's done, daily, moment by moment, decision by decision, action by action, continuously, daily, filled by the Holy Spirit. So what's the promise? The promise is that you will bear the fruit of the Spirit. What is the fruit of the Spirit? According to Galatians 5, 22 and 23, the fruit of the Spirit is, don't ever say are, because it's one. The fruit of the Spirit is love, joy, peace, patience, kindness, goodness, faithfulness, gentleness, and self-control. Shadow spirituality. And I've talked to enough people to know that they will tell you they want all these things. Oh, yes, they want them desperately. They want peace, and they want love. They want joy. They want contentment. They want it all. Read my lips. They have deadly squat of a chance of reaching their goal. Why? Because love, joy, peace, patience, kindness, goodness, gentleness, and self-control cannot be manufactured. They cannot be organized. They cannot be orchestrated. They cannot be primed up. They cannot climbed up to. It's a fruit. And there are two conditions for producing this fruit: being sealed once and for all by the Holy Spirit of God, and daily being filled with the power of the Holy Spirit of God in order to have victory in your life. Those are the two conditions. If you ever watched harvesting of grapes, you would know there are always two people involved. There is the person who's cutting the cluster of grapes, but then there's another person who's walking right next to that person with an open basket. And as the person cuts those clusters of grapes, places them in the basket. He will cut, place them in the basket, and he walks with the person who's cutting the fruit. If he stops, he stops. If he goes this way, he goes this way. If he goes backward, he walks backward. Always the basket is open and he is closely connected with the fruit cutter. That's how it works. That's how it works. If that person tries to shut the basket, he ain't going to get any fruit. If he tries to run ahead of the cutter, he ain't going to get the fruit. If he's going to lag behind, he's not going to get the fruit. As long as the person with the basket keeps the basket open and follows closely along with the cutter, then the fruit basket is going to be filled to overflowing with the fruit. But if the basket carrier chooses to go his way or her way, there'll be no fruit. There'll be no fruit. And you say, why? Why am I not fruitful in my life? Why am I not receiving? One of two reasons. Hear me right. You closed your basket. You're not being filled with the Holy Spirit on a daily basis. Or you're running ahead of the cutter or lagging behind. Listen to me, my beloved. You and I get into trouble when we do not stay connected to the fruit producer. The fruit of the Spirit is character, not conduct. The fruit of the Spirit is being, not doing. The fruit of the Spirit is the likeness of the Spirit. Now, those who claim to be Spirit-filled and bear no fruit of the Spirit, they have either never been sealed of the Holy Spirit to begin with, or they have closed their heart and they've ceased to be filled daily with the Holy Spirit. Spurgeon made a statement that has absolutely been a wonderful blessing in my life. He said, "The grace that does not change my life will not save my soul." Isn't that powerful? The grace that does not change my life will not save my soul. I want to tell you, listen to that very carefully. Memorize it. Write it down. You know why? Because a lot of people running around under the guise of grace, giving themselves a license to live and walk and practice sin. And they say it's grace. Beloved, grace is not a license to sin. The grace that does not change my life will not save my soul. So, if you have no genuine love, if you do not have peace of mind, if you have lost your joy, if you are full of anger and greed and selfish ambitions, you need to ask yourself the question, am I sealed of the Holy Spirit? You say, yes, I remember back in such and such time I came to the Lord. I committed my life to the Lord. In fact, I really pray every day. I read the Bible every day. I try to do my best every day. No. God does not want you to try to do your best. Because when His Spirit fills you, you will do your best. Ask yourself the question, when was it the last time that I come in the presence of God like an open basket? Say, Lord, fill me with your Holy Spirit today. Fill me to overflowing. Listen to what Jesus said. He said, unless you abide in me, you will not bear fruit. I don't care how many Bible verses you have memorized. unless you abide in me, and this is a continuous abiding, not on a Sunday, not on just few moments of every day, this is a continuous abiding. So what does God do to his fruitless child? If you are sealed of the Holy Spirit and you belong to the Lord, you are his possession, but you produce no fruit of the Spirit. Jesus said, that branch that bears no fruit, he lifts up. What does that mean? The non-fruit-bearing branch, obviously, there's a reason why it's not bearing fruit. Most likely, it's growing downward instead of upward. It's growing into the mud and the dirt of sin instead of the sunshine of God. So, he takes that branch, he cleans it, he washes it. He takes that branch, he trims it. Have you ever felt this in your life? Ooh, I know, I've been there. Brother, I pray every day. I don't want to get there. Listen to what Hebrews 12:6 says. The Lord disciplines everyone whom he loves. Ooh, I don't want discipline, man. Oh, God loves me. He just, you know, kind of winks at me. No, if he loves you, he disciplines you. I'm not interested in disciplining my neighbor's kids. I'm only interested in disciplining my kids. So if you come and say, well, look at this guy. He's wild. He's doing this and he's doing that. And he seems to be all right in his life. Well, he doesn't belong to the Lord. God is not interested in disciplining the devil's child. He's only interested in disciplining his children, whom he loves. Look at verse 11. God's discipline seems painful rather than pleasant. Isn't that the truth? But later, it yields peaceful fruit of righteousness. Now hear me right. When we discipline our children, often it is because we love them. And most times it's more painful to the parents than it is to the child. As some children will say, not in the same place. That's true. But because we want our children to be successful, we want our children to be blessed, we want our children to be productive. And that's exactly what God does with his children. Because God knows that healing and wholeness and fruitfulness can only come when we are connected to the vine. That is why he makes sure that his children are connected and fruitful, even if he has to train us and disciplines us, even if he has to take us to the woodshed at times, even if he teaches us the hard way, even if he has to train us the hard way. Why? Because he knows what's best for us. He loves us so much. God desires for his children to be productive. He desires for his children to be fruitful. He desires for his children to be whole. And that is why he wants them to meet the conditions of fruitfulness.
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0: One Way News.
1: Hello there, I'm Terry Daniel. One Nation will pursue an audit of donations to its Fire the Liar campaign, which has raised almost $2 million. Moving billboards have started rolling out across the Prime Minister's Sydney electorate, accusing him of breaking election promises. Anthony Albanese has raised concerns that donations may not be legitimate. One Nation official James Ashby says the party is making sure everything is above board.
2: We've made the decision this morning that we'll get the website independently audited by a forensics team, and they can actually give a stat deck to state that the website is real, the money's real, the count is real, and let's just put them under bed.
1: The Prime Minister says he's deeply concerned about the escalating conflict between the US and Iran. Washington has launched what it calls self-defense strikes on Iran for the second day in a row. President Donald Trump says the military action will continue unless Tehran signs onto a peace deal. Anthony Albanese is urging for a de-escalation.
3: Because of the human impact that it will have on people in the Middle East, but also the global impact it's having on global inflation and on our economy here, like every economy in the world is being impacted.
1: Victorian Premier Jacinta Allen has acknowledged the frustration for motorists following a major VicRoads website outage. Motorists have been unable to pay registrations or licence renewals following a system upgrade to the website over the weekend. The Victorian Premier says it's still unclear when the website will be fully functioning again, but VicRoads is working as quickly as possible to restore services.
4: I can appreciate this is frustrating for people who are used to using the online features and functions. You can still get all of those support services through, whether it's through going into a customer centre, going through the call centre. So the services can still be delivered.
1: The New South Wales Premier is rejecting suggestions police are failing to prevent and disrupt organised crime across Sydney. Mark Dransfield reports.
5: Critics say the crime is rising, with further charges laid over a drive-by shooting at a venue in Punchbowl, and investigations also underway into what's believed to have been an attempted underworld shooting outside a school at Fairfield West. Premier Chris Minns says these crimes are a reminder more needs to be done to stop gangland violence.
6: We've introduced legislation to try and smash up these organised crime groups. It is important to note that when there is a high-profile crime, New South Wales Police generally do catch the perpetrator of it, but clearly the message isn't getting through for some of these violent thugs, and we need to continue our efforts.
1: Aussies prefer a window seat on a plane over the aisle. A new survey found 52% of passengers would choose the window seat for the view and uninterrupted rest, while 36% favour the aisle for comfort and convenience. A recently retired Qantas captain says preferences can depend on whether it's a short or long flight.
7: I think it's great to sit near a window to have some privacy, to look out the window, see where you're going, observe the countryside. I think to sit on the aisle is better if you need to get to the bathroom. It's actually safer in an accident. You're a bit more survivable down the back. It's really up to personal preference.
1: Briefly, in other news, research shows an increase in customer complaints to telcos about mobile connectivity. Complaints about poor coverage increased 16% last quarter. This is Air News. Reigning NRL premiers, the Brisbane Broncos, have suffered their sixth straight loss, thumped by the South Sydney Rabbitohs 48-6 at Olympic Stadium. South's prop in their newest debut, John Raddle, told Nine he was delighted to be selected and they were playing for teammate Jai Arrow, who's been diagnosed with motor neuron disease.
8: Really grateful to the Souths for giving me the opportunity to make my debut and to get a win on such a special round for Jai too, something I'm really grateful for. It's a privilege to be involved in such a special round. And yeah, just grateful to make my debut here.
1: In the AFL, Jordan Dawson played one of the best quarters of his career as the Adelaide Crows claimed a 57-point win over the Western Bulldogs at Marvel Stadium in Melbourne. Adelaide were absolutely outstanding in the first quarter, kicking 9-2, and the match was effectively over then and there. Dawson on Fox Footy says the team had a steely resolve to win this game.
9: You know, you keep rocking up in the right spots and you're keeping it simple with your teammates and you end up getting rewarded and you play footy like that. And thankfully we kicked straight. You can come out flat or you can come out with a real steely resolve and put them on the back foot, which is what we did, which I'm really happy with.
1: The final scoreline, Adelaide Crows 19-7-121, defeating the Western Bulldogs 9-10-64. Basketball and the New York Knicks have completed the greatest comeback in NBA Finals history. Trailing the San Antonio Spurs by as much as 29 points in Game 4, they fought back to win 107-106. They lead the seven-match series 3-1. Australian Independent Radio News.
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12: The promise of Jesus for you today comes from the book of Luke. Jesus says to you, "What is impossible for you is possible with God."

0: In the secular world, the term servant is a bit of a put-down, isn't it? Well, not so in the Christian world. Hi, this is Chuck Swindoll. In the Christian world, the word servant is one of the highest titles that can be given. Servant of the living God. Now, that's one of the finest compliments that can ever be made. In fact, it's the very term Jesus uses for himself. Remember, even the Son of Man did not come to be served, but to serve and to give his life a ransom for many. The Son of God came to serve. You know, I love the truly servant-hearted. It's so easy to see Christ in them.
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0: Have you ever felt like a fraud? It's rather disquieting knowing that who people think you are isn't who you really are, that they'd be horrified to know the doubts, the dark thoughts swirling around inside you. Hi, I'm Bernie Diamond and welcome again to Fresh. 20th century American Ferdinand Waldo Demara became known as the Great Imposter, posing as a monk, psychologist, prison warden and even a naval surgeon, all without qualifications. During the Korean War, he performed major surgeries aboard the Canadian warship by memorizing medical textbooks the night before. Publicly, he was praised as a heroic doctor saving lives. But behind the scenes, it was all a lie. He said he wanted to serve humanity, yet he consistently deceived institutions and individuals, often endangering lives. His charm marked a deep dishonesty. Though he claimed noble intentions, his life became a study in false righteousness, appearing good, but built on fraud. Praise the psalmist in Psalm 119, beginning at verse 29. Don't let me live a lie. Guide me with your teachings. I have chosen to be loyal to you. I respect your laws. I follow your rules closely, Lord. Don't let me be put to shame. I do my best to follow your commands because you are the one who gives me the desire. Following rules isn't the most popular thing in the world these days. And yet, the more you let the Word of God impact you, the more you allow His goodness to be your guide, let me tell you, the less of a fraud you end up being. And in the end, it ain't all that difficult because more and more, God is the one who gives you that desire. Don't live a lie. That's God's Word, fresh for you today.
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1: Have you ever reflected on the difference between remorse and repentance? I was recently reading my Bible study notes on 1 Samuel 15. The author wrote these words. Saul, on the other hand, felt remorse when he realized the consequences of his behavior. But remorse is not repentance. Remorse is self-centered. Repentance is God-centered. When confronted with the consequences of their actions, many people will express remorse or regret. They may wish they had made different choices or resent that they've been caught out. But true repentance is centered on God. Repentance is not simply turning away from disobedience, but turning to God. Remorse is a feeling. Repentance is an action.
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1: Here's an amplified promise from the book of 1 Thessalonians, chapter 5, verses 23 to 24, to inspire and encourage you. 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
1: Okay, so the reason I'm on radio is because I head up a Christian ministry. But you don't have to put me on a pedestal because I'm not one of those happy, shiny people who lead perfect lives. I'm happy to tell you that I'm deeply flawed. I go through the same sort of relationship issues, parenting issues, personal issues, health issues, and so on that you do. And you know what? I make a mess of things all the time. Yep, you're probably part of the club too. But the thing is, we're in great company. You see, when I read the Bible, I find that so many of God's great heroes were flawed as well, like Moses, David, Elijah, and Peter. Yet God appreciated them so much that they all got the nod of approval from Him. Why? Because they accepted God's forgiveness and grace. So remember, no matter your past, you're never useless to God.
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Have you ever noticed what happens to many people when they retire? Or maybe what happened to you? They start, well, working again. And maybe not paid work, but many people in retirement find they still want to keep being productive. And there's a simple reason why. The Bible teaches that God is a worker and He made us to work just like Him. We've been what I like to call wired to work. And that doesn't just magically switch off the day we retire. We might slow down a bit, change what we do as our strength and energy deteriorates, but we'll likely find life more fulfilling and satisfying when we're kept productive, especially when we're doing things for others. Knowing this sets us up well for the best kind of retirement. This is Andrew Laird with God in 60 Seconds. For more space to think and talk about God, go to thirdspace.org.au.

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0: You know, if you think about it, you'll notice that Christ had a maverick style of ministry in today's terms. Hello, I'm Chuck Swindoll. He's born in a humble home. He learns a trade and operates in that trade for, well, more than two decades. And then one day, out of the blue, he begins his ministry, and of all things, rather than trying to find a large building or to gather a great big crowd, he carefully selects a number of men, actually only 12 of them. He was never in a hurry. He never once mentioned the size of his following. He just poured his life into those 12. Simple plan, maverick style, with much to teach us today.
1: 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To learn more about the Ministry of Insight for Living Australia, just head to our website, ifl.org.au.
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0: Can we play?
1: Of course. 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
0: I don't want to play your game. 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It's the memory game. You have to remember five things that are good.
1: Five good things? 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Kids alive, do the five. I win!
0: The game is not the granddaughter and the annoying papa.
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There's a song I first heard beside a campfire on the Cape or out beyond the Western Downs, sung by one old wiry ringer, some say not much of a singer, but his words rang true for us few gathered round. He said, let me sing

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0: Scientists studying fossil sea spiders from Jurassic Rock found they are just the same as today's sea spiders. By evolutionary reckoning, that's no change in 160 million years. In that supposed time, evolutionists say, most of the dinosaurs, birds, many fish, and virtually all mammals have evolved, all by natural processes. From finches to albatrosses and mice to elephants, they all made themselves by evolutionary processes. They also say that most of the flowering plants evolved too, and yet the sea spiders haven't changed in all that time. Curious, isn't it? The Bible tells us in Genesis chapter 1 that God created plants to produce seed according to each kind created, and he created sea life and creeping things after their kind also. This is the most established principle of biology, that living things produce offspring like themselves. These sea spiders illustrate this biblical truth.
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0: For over 21 years, Capital Healing Rooms has been ministering healing in the name of Jesus to the ill and injured in a safe and compassionate environment. The ministry is gentle, confidential, and they have witnessed hundreds of healings to body, mind, and spirit. There is no charge and no appointment necessary. 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
3: There's a word in Scripture that stops us cold. Not a complicated word, just four letters, but it's a word so foreign to our everyday experience that most of us have quietly agreed to let it belong to another century. The word is holy. Hi, I'm Clayton Bjellin, and today on Insight for Living, Chuck Swindoll takes us 28 centuries into the past to a grief-stricken young prophet, a dying king, and a moment in the temple that would change everything. What does it really mean that God is holy? The answer may be simpler than you think and far more personal.
4: God's word is alive and it's powerful and it's sharper than a two-edged sword. And it is able to pierce to the division of soul and spirit, between the joints and the marrow, and it is a critic. It is a critic, a discerner of the thoughts and intentions of our hearts. That's true of both New and Old Testaments. It's true of those ancient writings that are difficult for us to date to this day, all the way to the first century. We turn today some 2,800 years back in time as we open our Bibles to the sixth chapter of the prophecy of Isaiah. Isaiah 6, an epical moment in the life of a man whose life was marked by grief and loss. And we'll read of that in the opening lines of this first verse of Isaiah 6. May I read for you verses 1 through 8? And because of our respect for the word of God, may we stand together for the reading of the scriptures. In the year of King Uzziah's death, I saw the Lord sitting on a throne, lofty and exalted, with the train of his robe filling the temple. Seraphim stood above him, each having six wings. With two he covered his face, and with two he covered his feet, and with two he flew. And one called out to another and said, "Holy, holy, holy is the Lord of hosts. The whole earth is full of his glory." And the foundations of the thresholds trembled at the voice of him who called out, while the temple was filling with smoke. Then I said, "Woe is me, for I am ruined, because I am a man of unclean lips, and I live among a people of unclean lips. For my eyes have seen the King, the Lord of hosts." Then one of the seraphim flew to me with a burning coal in his hand, which he had taken from the altar with tongs, and he touched my mouth and said, "Behold, this has touched your lips, and your iniquity is taken away, and your sin is forgiven." Then I heard the voice of the Lord saying, "Whom shall I send, and who will go for us?" And then I said, "Here I am. Send me."
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0: 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And Chuck titled today's message, The Holiness of God.
1: There are times we wonder how to get our arms around the greatness of our God. Last time we were together, we struggled with putting the whole thought of glory into everyday life. What does it mean to say that God is a God of glory? We learned that that term means heavy. There's a magnificent heaviness about his grandeur and about the credit that ought to go to him. He is a God of glory, but holy? What in the world does that mean? One man put together a list that he thinks of when he thinks of holiness. Thinness, hollow-eyed gauntness, beards, sandals, long robes, stone cells, no jokes, hair shirts, frequent cold baths, fasting, hours and hours of prayer, wild, rocky deserts, getting up at 4 a.m., clean fingernails, stained glass, self-humiliation. It's a pretty grim list, wouldn't you say? But the strange thing is, even though we hear those and we don't agree that that necessarily represents holiness, it's hard to be disengaged from it. I've circled three on the list that come to mind. Beards, sandals, and long robes. Who do you think of? Of course, you think of Jesus. Nothing wrong with any of the above. I mean, but can you picture Jesus, just for a moment, maybe hard, a mustache, faded, torn jeans, and riding a Harley? Maybe with a t-shirt on that says, Born to Ride. It just, nothing wrong with any of that. It just doesn't feel holy. It just doesn't seem right. Somehow holiness is of another era, and it belongs to people who lived in maybe two centuries ago, but that's as inaccurate as it can possibly be. Has nothing to do with what we wear, has nothing to do with what we ride or drive, has nothing to do with facial hair. It really has nothing to do with externals. Holiness is all about what is on the inside of us. You can do all of that and 10 times besides and wind up as carnal as you have ever been in your life, because holiness has nothing to do with the externals. It is all about what's inside. As we're going to learn, it is all about being separated from a world system that has long since lost its way. That's what it's about. There lived a prophet 2,800 years ago who struggled with God's plan because the king he had gotten to know, King Uzziah, was dying, a leper. How strange is that? A disease most of us have never seen and perhaps in a lifetime will never be around. But in those days, 2,800 years ago, it was not only debilitating, it was condemning. And this King Uzziah that had been Isaiah the prophet's king had lived such a productive and magnificent life as the king of the land all more than 50 years. Uzziah was once a man who walked with God and served well, and as the king for all of those years over the people of the Hebrews, he protected them, and their future was bright and beautiful until something snapped, you recall. And at that time, pride and conceit replaced humility and brokenness. We would say today, he started believing his own stuff, reading his own clippings. And before long, he pushed the limits and went too far and walked into the temple he had no right going into the holiest place of all and there God smote him with leprosy. When we open our Bibles to Isaiah 6, strangely, we pick up the story where Uzziah's leprosy leaves off. This is the year King Uzziah died. We don't know if it's the day of his death, if he has already died, or I would suspect this is the year of his dying. Like some cancer patients, it lingers, it goes on, and some physicians will say, this is probably the last year. Had physicians lived in that day that would have known, they would have said, this is Uzziah's last. Grieved, broken, disillusioned, perhaps disheartened, Isaiah finds his way, as we will read, into the temple of the Lord. And before him was a life-changing experience. I don't know what brought you into the church today. Curiosity, maybe a passing fancy. Perhaps it was for all the right motives. But I have to believe in a group this size, a number of you have come broken, disheartened, maybe even disillusioned. Truth be told, you think maybe there's something here that will help turn things around for me since I've begun a long drift in the wrong direction. You may have lost someone very meaningful to you. And as a result, you don't know that you can go on without him or her. And here you are, wondering what in the world, an ancient passage of scripture where things transpired 28 centuries ago, would have to say to you. You might be surprised. You might be very surprised to know it's directly related to your concept of the holiness of God. What happens to you? Let me cut to the chase. Even though we know Isaiah today as a well-known prophet who wrote one of the major books of the Old Testament, at this time in his life, none of the above is true. He's a young man. He has been grieving the death of the king. And now Isaiah appears in the temple, perhaps for the purpose of gaining insight and comfort and hope, just as you and I may do when we lose a loved one. When Isaiah walks in, he has this life-changing experience, and he sees the Lord. Can you imagine? We come to church and we see one another, but Isaiah went to the temple and he saw the Lord. He literally saw him. And where was he? Exalted, lofty, high and lifted up. And the long robe of the Lord filled the temple where Isaiah was. And if that wasn't enough, Isaiah looked around him and he saw the seraphim flying around the presence of the living God. Let me help you with this. There's a first heaven, a second heaven, and a third heaven. This is in the third heaven. This is in the throne room of God. The throne room of God, a place you and I have never been. We can only imagine. Isaiah has been transported there in this vision, and he sees into the throne room the presence of Yahweh, the Lord himself. And along with that, his eyes are open to supernatural beings. I've said for years, if we could see the presence of angels, we would all be taken back. They fill this room. They fill your home, if yours is a home of believers. They accompany you on your journey. They watch over you. They are your guardians and guides, even though you may not know they're there. And rarely do we even think of them. But Isaiah's eyes are opened and he sees these angelic creatures called seraphim. Seraph is the Hebrew word for burn, to burn. When Hebrews made words plural, they didn't add an S. We would say seraphs in our English language. In Hebrew, it's seraphim, like cherub and cherubim. These are multiple angels and we don't know their number. We don't know how many there were, but the seraphim stood above the Lord. Please observe here and in verse 6, the only two places in all the Bible where seraphim are mentioned. There are various categories of angels, and that's another subject. But this category mentioned here, only here, they are the white, hot, burning, brilliant presence of angelic creatures that fill the throne room of God and flood him with praise. We read they have two wings, and with two wings they cover their faces, and two other wings they cover their feet, and with the other two wings they are flying. They are flying. Imagine that. Sometimes it helps just to have a little audio assistance. 30 million of them just went by and we didn't even notice. They are flooding the presence of the Lord God. I was asked earlier in a service, is there any reason that they're covering their faces and their feet? We're not told why. Most likely feeling unworthy to be in the presence of the all-holy God, as you and I would feel. And with wings they cover their face, with wings they cover their feet, and with the other two they fly. Isaiah stands as you would have stood, with his mouth wide open in the temple, no longer preoccupied with his own grief and the loss of the king, realizing he is seeing what human eyes have never seen before. And if seeing them isn't enough, he heard from them. One called to another. If you sing in choirs, you know the word antiphonal singing. That's where one part of the choir sings and then it's answered by another part of the choir. One set of voices will sing one set of lyrics and the other will answer with another, or perhaps the same set of lyrics. I've been waiting for months for this moment. We're going to do that today. You're going to be a seraph, okay? Right down the middle of this building, to your left, all of you are going to answer first with holy, holy, holy. And to this side on your right, you're going to answer back, holy, holy, holy. All right? Look angelic. Here we go. Together, sing it. Holy, holy, holy, holy, holy. Well, that's a start. You're kind of half-hearted with that. Let's put our hearts into it. Come on, shout it out. Here we go. Holy, holy, holy, holy, holy, holy. Think of being in the temple all alone, grieving, and you suddenly hear a sound like that. And we've left out part of it. The whole earth is full of his glory. These angels are announcing, this is the Lord of hosts. Isaiah, this is the Lord of hosts. The whole earth is full of his glory. He is now standing stunned with their presence. And if that isn't enough, the foundations of the threshold trembled. Today we would say it was about 7.6 on the Richter scale. The foundations of this stone temple, shaking, trembling, with the voice of the angelic creatures sounding like a thousand Niagara Falls in one epical moment. And if that isn't enough, the building begins to be filled with smoke. Remarkable moment. I'd like to go on with the story, but it's time to pause and to let the wonder in as we rediscover a forgotten truth. Holy, holy, holy. The three times repeated suggests the idea of infinitely holy. What does it mean? Well, J.I. Packer, in an outstanding book titled Knowing God, puts it very succinctly. The basic idea which the word holy expresses is that of separation or separateness. When God is declared to be holy, the thought is of all that separates him and sets him apart and makes him different from his creatures. An outstanding definition. It isn't spooky to talk of the holiness of God. It isn't so ethereal that you can't get your arms around it. It means God is separate from all the things that contaminate and aggravate and mark our lives. And his being infinitely holy means that there is an infinite sense of his purity. In fact, John writes in 1 John 1:5, God is light. In him is what? No darkness at all. We would say today, not a trace of darkness. Not a piece of dirt. Not a hint of corruption or iniquity. God is light. Now, I would suggest right about now, Isaiah is wide awake. Wouldn't you think? Wouldn't you think it wouldn't be business as usual right about now? Here is a simple prophet who has not yet uttered a word of prophecy. His whole life is in front of him. He's still young. He doesn't know the Lord will use him to communicate more about the Messiah than any other prophet who would ever live. He doesn't know he is going to contribute one of the larger books to the entire Bible. He doesn't know what's in front of him. He doesn't know he's going to marry a prophetess, and the two of them will have two sons. He doesn't know that ultimately, according to tradition, he would be sawn into as a martyr. He knows nothing like that. He is now, as we are often in a moment of worship, lost in wonder and love and praise. The building is filling with smoke. The robe is filling the temple room. The angels are announcing back and forth, holy, holy, holy. It's deafening. And all of a sudden, things change for Isaiah. Woe is me. I'm ruined. One of the translations renders this, I'm finished. It's curtains. I mean, being around this kind of holiness and hearing it said from the other angelic creatures and seeing with my own eyes him sitting in blazing white light glory, suddenly he realizes how unholy he is. No one points it out. I love that. He spontaneously understands how distant he is from the one who is holy. He says, woe is me, I am ruined. Why, Isaiah? Why do you feel finished, ruined? Well, look. He tells us, I am a man of unclean lips, and I live among a people of unclean lips. My eyes have seen the King, the Lord of hosts. I love the way the Living Bible renders this. My doom is sealed, for I am a foul-mouthed sinner, a member of a foul-mouthed race. It may shock you for me to ask the question, but do you struggle with profanity? Don't answer out loud. Do you, in a moment of haste, blurt out some ugly word, some coarse statement? You're not proud of that. Of course you're not. If you were in the presence of a holy God, you would suddenly be reminded of that foul statement you made. That's exactly where Isaiah is. This isn't just a nice word to fit into the scriptures so that God's people can read it down through the centuries. He is confessing his sin.
0: That moment of exposure before a holy God is one every honest soul recognizes. Isaiah's instinct wasn't to argue or excuse, it was to confess. And when we truly grasp what holiness means, it changes everything. How we speak, how we live, how we see ourselves. This is Insight for Living. Chuck, we're coming up on another milestone at Insight for Living. On the 30th of June, we're going to be stepping into our 47th year of ministry globally. And at moments like these, it's imperative we remain laser-focused on our primary mission.
1: Not long ago, I had the privilege of sitting with a small group of young pastors, bright, eager, serious about their calling. And they came loaded with questions. I loved it. One of them leaned forward and asked me something I've been asked 100 times, but it never gets old. He said, Chuck, how do I quicken the hearts of my congregation in a world that spends more time staring into a cell phone than reading a Bible? I smiled, because I've been waiting my whole life for that question. Stick to the Word. That's it. That's the answer. Don't chase trends. Don't craft clever self-help messages dressed up in religious language. Don't try to out-entertain the entertainment world.
2: You lose that race every single time. Just open your Bible, tell your people who God is. Let the text speak, and I promise you, you will never, ever want for an audience. His word is inexhaustible. His character is genuinely, breathtakingly awesome. And I mean that in the purest sense of the word. Not a hashtag, not a throwaway adjective. Awesome. There is simply no one like Jesus. Here's something you may not know. Insight for Living reaches a remarkable number of pastors. We train them. We resource them. We come alongside them in their calling. And when you impact a pastor, you impact a congregation. When you impact a congregation, the ripple effect spreads through families and then through generations. That's not a small thing. That's a legacy. The cross is worth it, my friend.
0: Thanks, Chuck. 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I'm Clayton Bjellin. 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
1: We need to speak the truth in love. So if I see something in a fellow Christian's life that is harmful to them or dragging them down, the Bible tells me I should speak the truth in love.
2: 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But Pastor Greg Laurie points out it needs to be dispensed in a compassionate way.
1: 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Truth gives us the message. Love gives us the method. This is

0: How do you pass along the cold, hard truth in a warm and loving way? Is it the words that we choose, the body language we present, the context in which it's expressed? Well, yes, yes, and yes. But more than that, today Pastor Greg Laurie points out that it comes from a heart of genuine compassion and concern, energized by God's love. Today here on A New Beginning, Pastor Greg begins the final message in his series in 1st, 2nd and 3rd John.
1: Have you ever sent an email in anger? Maybe you were upset with a coworker or even your boss. So you wrote them this email and you were so angry you were pounding the keys, you know, just. And then you hit send. You felt really good about it for about 5 minutes and the adrenaline wore off and you thought, what have I done? And you found yourself Googling, how do I get my email back? It's not a good thing. Or maybe you wrote a card or a note to someone and then you thought of something that you forgot to say. So on the bottom you wrote P.S., postscript. Well, that's really what we're looking at here in 2nd and 3rd John. These are short little epistles. Each one is one chapter long. They're about the length of an email or a note, if you will. And so really, John is concluding this beautiful book of 1st John with these extra letters, and he's effectively saying, P.S., I love you. Reminds me of a story of a young man whose father had died, and he was going through his dad's belongings, and he came across an envelope addressed to him that his dad had never sent with a letter in it. And at the end of it, it said from his father, P.S., I love you. And the son carried this around with him because when he would get discouraged and down, he would pull out that letter from his dad that said, P.S., I love you. Well, here we're being reminded of God's love for us. So now we come to 2 John, starting in verse 1. He writes, the elder to the elect lady and her children, whom I love in truth. And not only I, but also all those who have known the truth because of the truth which abides in us and will be with us forever. Grace, mercy, and peace be with you all from God the Father and from the Lord Jesus Christ, the Son of the Father, in truth and love. I want you to underline those words, in truth and love. God wants us to walk in truth and love. You really can't have one without the other. In fact, in the first four verses of this short letter, John uses the word truth 5 times. You know, sometimes you meet people who walk in truth, but not in love. And I'm going to use the word truth loosely there. I'm going to say they walk in their version of the truth. They're people that tend to be nitpicky. You know, they cross their T's, they dot their I's, they can often be legalistic. They call it truth, but they use it sort of like a sledgehammer. You need to walk in love as well. These are the kind of people where if you're having a great burger, they'll come and quote a Bible verse to ruin it. You're taking your first bite and they'll say, love not the world, neither the things that are in the world. For if any man loves the world, the love of the Father is not in him. And all that's in the world, the lust of the flesh, the lust of the eyes, and the pride of life is not of the Father, but of the world. Oh. Or you say, hey, I'm redecorating my front room. It's all going to burn. Really? But they call that the truth. It's not truth. It's just their weird way of trying to live by truth. But then we want to live in love. Now, sometimes people who say they live in love might, I don't want to say you can be too loving, but you can become too tolerant of everything. In the name of being inclusive and kind and never wanting to appear judgmental, they'll never tell the truth to someone else. Let's take a doctor as an example. Let's say you went to your doctor for an exam and he found something that concerned him. Now, he wants to tell you the truth. He wants to be loving about it. So in the best way he can think of, he has to tell you what your problem is so he can tell you what the solution is. And if that doctor told you you're perfectly fine when you had a problem, that doctor's not doing his job. So if I see something in a fellow Christian's life that is harmful to them or dragging them down. The Bible tells me I should speak the truth in love. So it comes down to this. Truth anchors us, but love moves us. Truth gives us the message. Love gives us the method. We need to speak the truth in love. And the perfect example of this is Jesus. He was a personification of truth. He said, I am the way, the truth, and the life. Remember that woman caught in the act of adultery, thrown at his feet. Her accuser says, the law says she should be stoned. What do you say? It was a trap, of course. And Jesus looked around at them, and the Bible says he stooped down and wrote in the sand. And then he stood up and said, let him that is without sin among you cast the first stone. And they left, the Bible says, from the oldest to the youngest. Then he turns to the woman and says, lady, where are your accusers? She said, I have none, Lord. He says, neither do I accuse you. Go and sin no more. I love the fact that he called her lady. I think she had been called a lot of things, but probably never lady. He used a proper term to address a woman of respect. Almost like saying, ma'am, lady, where are your accusers? Why did he say that? Because he didn't just see her for what she was. He saw her for what she could become. You see, he saw a lady down the road. But then he says this, go and sin no more. So the love was engaging her and welcoming her, but the truth was in telling her to go and sin no more. Love is obeying the Lord. Jesus said, if you love me, keep my commandments. A husband can say to his wife all day long, I love you. It's a nice thing to bring her gifts. It's a great thing to compliment them. But guys, you need to do your job too. You need to provide for her. You need to protect her. You need to be a spiritual leader in the home. And most importantly, you need to be faithful to her. And she needs to be faithful to you. So you could have all the compliments and you could be telling the person you love them over and over. But if you're unfaithful to them, it kind of undermines it. So in the same way, if we love God, we should be faithful to him.
0: Glad you're along today for A New Beginning with Pastor Greg Laurie from Harvest Christian Fellowship in the US. Today we're in the book of 2 John, hearing Pastor Greg's message called P.S. I Love You. Let's continue.
1: Point number two, when we walk in the truth and love people, the devil will be opposing us. Look at verse 7. For many deceivers have gone out into the world who do not confess Christ is coming in the flesh. This is a deceiver, an antichrist. Look to yourselves that you don't lose the things we work for, but that we may receive a full reward. The Bible tells us that in the end times, someone will emerge on the scene called the antichrist. But he talks about antichrists, and this is plural. And don't forget the prefix anti doesn't just mean against, it also means instead of. So he's saying in the end times, there's going to be imitations of Christ or things that will take the place of Christ or people pretending to be followers of Christ who are not indeed followers of Christ. Now we shift gears to 3 John. And John addresses this to a guy named Gaius. It's assumed that he probably led Gaius to the Lord. So he was like a spiritual son in the faith. So now in 3 John chapter 1, verse 2, I'm writing to Gaius, my dear friend, whom I love in the truth. Beloved, I pray that you may prosper in all things and be in health just as your soul prospers. That's a great verse, isn't it? Great thing to pray for someone. Now, there is a theology in the church today that's sometimes called prosperity theology, or word faith theology, as it's sometimes described. And the basic premise of it is that we can claim things for ourselves. You know, you claim things by faith. They say that faith is like a force that must be harnessed, and you speak things into existence, and you only want to have a positive confession, never a negative one. And God wants you to be in perfect health. And if you find yourself sick, it's because you lack faith. And God wants you to always be financially prosperous. And if you aren't, it's because you lack faith. So you name it and you claim it. Or you gab it and you grab it. So word faith theology, of course, I think is contrary to scripture. But they'll often cite this verse, verse 2. I pray that you may prosper in all things and be in health as your soul prospers. Now look, God does want to give us prosperity. We don't have to be afraid of the word prosperity just because some have misinterpreted it. Because it is used in the Bible in a positive way. In Psalm 1, it says, blessed is a man that doesn't walk in the counsel of the ungodly, or stand in the way of sinners, or sit in the seat of the scornful. His delight is in the word of the Lord, and in it does he meditate day and night. He'll be like a tree planted by the rivers of water. His leaves shall not wither, and whatsoever he does shall prosper. So God can and will prosper a believer, but we have to ask the question, what is prosperity? Could you prosper with good health and abundant finances? Absolutely. Could your version of prosperity be a little different, and it might include some sickness that God allows for some reason to keep you dependent upon him, and maybe a financial challenge that will cause you to call upon him? Again, the answer is yes. To prosper is to become more like Jesus. So there are people who are wealthy and blessed by God in both the Old and New Testament. Abraham is described as being very rich in livestock, silver, and gold. Job was blessed with great wealth. He was the greatest of all the people in the East. The list goes on. Solomon, Boaz, Joseph of Arimathea in the New Testament, Lydia also in the New Testament. So God can bless you with wealth. So there's nothing wrong with being wealthy. It's a blessing to have wealth, but with that wealth comes responsibility. Paul tells us in 1 Timothy 6:17, tell those who are rich, don't be proud, don't trust in their money. Instead, trust God, thank him for his provision, and use what they have, use their money for good to help those in need. Paul didn't say condemn those who are wealthy and say, how dare you be wealthy? He says, no, commend them, exhort them, encourage them, and tell them that there is a stewardship that comes with that. Coming back to Job, he had all this great wealth, but God allowed a series of calamities to come into his life. And ultimately, he said, the result was he came forth as gold. So it all comes down to how we define prosperity. But then there's good health. Verse 2, pray that you may prosper and be in good health as your soul prospers. God wants you to be in good health. God can bless you with good health. You should do everything to live a healthy life. You know, I think sometimes some Christians like to quote the passage that says, bodily exercise profits little, but godliness is good for all things as they eat their 20th donut. Godly exercise may profit little, but it does profit some. So we should use that to justify laziness or letting our body go, because your body is the temple of the Holy Spirit. So does God always want us to be in good health? Well, sometimes yes, and there are times he'll allow sickness in our life. It's a great thing to ask God to heal you. And if you're sick, do pray for healing. And the Bible even says, if there's any sick among you, call for the elders of the church to come and pray for you and anoint you with oil. And the effectual, fervent prayer of a righteous man will accomplish much. And I can tell you, we have prayed over people in this church, and we've seen them miraculously healed by God. But does God heal everybody? The answer is no, he doesn't. I wish he did, but he doesn't. We should ask. We can even ask repeatedly, but sometimes he allows sicknesses for a greater purpose. And some will say, well, it's your lack of faith if you're not healed. Well, God does use faith in our healing, but sometimes we are deficient in our faith. Like, how much faith did Lazarus have when Jesus raised him from the dead? Not a lot, because he was dead. But then we have the instance where there was a woman with a medical condition, and she said, if I can touch the hem of his garment, I'll be healed. And she did, and she was healed. But then there's a story of Jairus, whose daughter was sick, and he had the faith for his daughter. So sometimes it's the faith of the person praying. Sometimes it's a person praying for that person. And other times it's just the Lord stepping in. I like the prayer that one guy who said, Lord, I believe, help my unbelief. But we should pray for his prosperity in our life as he defines prosperity.

0: Good clarification from Pastor Greg Laurie today from our studies in 2nd and 3rd John here on A New Beginning. And there is more to come in this message next time. Well, you know, there's nothing that could bring more richness to our lives than to have a personal relationship with Christ, to know that your sins have been forgiven, that you're a child of God, and that you'll live forever in the presence of the Lord. Do you have that reassurance? You can. Here's Pastor Greg with more.
1: What I would say is, he's only a prayer away, which means if you will call upon the name of the Lord right now through prayer, he will hear your prayer and answer your prayer. Listen, if you want Jesus Christ to come into your life, if you want him to forgive you of your sin, if you want to know that you'll go to heaven when you die, just pray this prayer right now after me. Just pray, Lord Jesus, I know that I'm a sinner, but I know that you're the Savior who died on the cross for my sin and rose again from the dead. I turn from my sin now, and I choose to follow you from this moment forward as my Savior and Lord, as my God and my friend. In Jesus' name I pray. Amen.
0: Amen. 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
1: It is the blood of Jesus Christ that has wiped us clean. He says we've been made holy, blameless, and spotless before Him because the righteousness of Christ is the robe of our life. And when He looks into your life, I don't mean He condones sin. Sin grieves His heart, but I want to tell you something. The thing that grieves God is because He knows what sin does to us. He sees us suffering because of sin. He sees us failing because of sin. He sees us stumbling because of sin. He sees us failing to match up to what He has provided for us.
2: The way we think directly affects how we behave. So we need to pay close attention to what we allow into our mind. Today on In Touch, the teaching ministry of Dr. Charles Stanley, we'll see that our internal programming leads us to right and wrong responses. Here's

areas of our life that keep us from becoming that person God wants us to be, and that is the feelings of insecurity that we have, the feeling of being inferior to someone else or situations, the feeling of being inadequate in a given situation when we're required to do something. And so many people go through life feeling like that they're unworthy, they're undeserving, full of guilt, full of worry, full of tension, full of stress, full of strife, never quite being able to break out and ever begin to enjoy or taste the real delights of being a child of God. And I believe in the scripture, when he says the truth will make you free, I believe as I search the word of God and examine what he teaches and what he says to us in so many areas, there are three major truths that will set us free to become that person God wants us to be. First of all, to understand what our position is in him, which we have said that by God, through the power of the Holy Spirit, baptized in us into Jesus Christ and put us into union with him, making us one with him in that relationship. Now, what about this matter of who we are? We've said before in these previous messages that the Bible says that we are saints. Has nothing to do with how we feel, has nothing to do with how we act. That's not the issue. The issue is that we have been deemed, we have been characterized as saints in the eyes of God. Likewise, he says we are his workmanship. He's the one who has created us in Christ Jesus. We are a new creation in him. He is in the process of conforming us into his likeness. He says we are the temples of the Holy Spirit. And today, I want to deal with three more areas of who we are in Christ Jesus. And if you'll turn to Ephesians chapter 1, he says, beginning in verse 3 of Ephesians chapter 1, blessed be the God and Father of our Lord Jesus Christ, who has blessed us with all spiritual blessings in the heavenlies in Christ. Now listen, just as he chose us in him before the foundation of the world, that we should be holy and blameless before him in love, he predestinated us to adoption. Now watch this. He says that you and I are chosen people. So who am I in Christ? In Christ, he says, you and I have been chosen. Now here's where the big hang-up comes, and I want you to listen very carefully. He didn't choose you and reject you. He's talking about the fact of his choice, not his rejection. God is not in the habit of rejecting, rejecting, rejecting, rejecting. Jesus said, I am coming to the world not to condemn the world, not to reject the world, but that the world through him might be saved. And so often we see God as this God of judgment up in heaven, rejecting and condemning. And even after we're saved, and even though we've been forgiven, what happens? Our image of God, so programmed from childhood, that if we violate any principle, he's just going to chalk us off, erase the name in the Lamb's Book of Life, and that's the end. But that's not the Word of God. Now, God is going to judge sin. God is going to condemn wickedness, and he's going to condemn the wicked one of these days. But condemnation is not God's attitude toward believers. He says, therefore, if any man be what? In this relationship, watch this. If any man has been positioned, if any man be in whom? In Christ Jesus, what? There is no condemnation. God Almighty has made a commitment, a divine, everlasting, eternal commitment that once the Holy Spirit baptizes you into Christ Jesus, seals you into him, and that is your position, you can't ever be condemned by God. There is no condemnation to those who are in Christ. Do you know how God sees you? He sees you what? Clothed in the righteousness of his son, Jesus. You see, it's the cross, the cross, the cross, the cross, the cross, the cross, the cross. It is the blood of Jesus Christ that has wiped us clean. He says we've been made holy, blameless, and spotless before him because the righteousness of Christ is the robe of our life. And when he looks into your life, I don't mean he condones sin. Sin grieves his heart, but I want to tell you something. The thing that grieves God is because he knows what sin does to us. He sees us suffering because of sin. He sees us failing because of sin. He sees us stumbling because of sin. He sees us failing to match up to what he has provided for us, to reach up to get what he has given to us. So he is grieved. He's not condemning us. And so he reaches down into your broken, disturbed, guilty heart, and he says,
but I love you. You are endearing to me, and I want the best for you, and I'm going to give you the best.

0: Just listen to me. But as long as I feel like I'm unworthy, I don't deserve it, God just never will do this and that for me. I want to tell you, my friend, that's why he says, if we abide in the truth, if I abide in the truth, if I'm saturating my mind and heart with the scriptures, if I'm absorbing the truth, if I am refocusing my mind, if I am renewing my mind with the word of God, then I will cease to think in error and begin to think about my life the way God sees it. He says, you've been chosen. God has given us a commission, and what I want you to see, he has some very specific reasons that he chooses us, and God's choice is always, and the next two things I want to talk about answer that. So if you'll turn to Matthew chapter 5, who we are in Christ Jesus. All right, in the Sermon on the Mount, if you will look beginning in verse 14, I want to take the second one first and then verse 13, but look in verse 14 and 15 and 16. Now listen to what he says, who we are. He says, you are the light of the world. A city set on a hill cannot be hidden, nor do men light a lamp and put it under a bushel. You don't hide it. He says that it gives light to all who are in the house. Let your light so shine before men in such a way that they may see your good works and glorify your Father who is in heaven. Now look at this. He says, you are the light of the world. You recall when Jesus ascended, he said to his disciples, he says, it is expedient for you that I go away. If I go not away, the Comforter will not come. But if I go, he will come and he will glorify me. Now, all of us who have received Jesus Christ as our Savior have him living within us through the Holy Spirit. He is our life. Listen, Jesus Christ is our life. He that hath the Son hath life. He says, by the Holy Spirit, we were baptized into Christ Jesus. He says, I and you and me. We have Christ living within us, therefore we have life. If we have divine life, we have light. Now, Jesus left this world, seated at the Father's right hand, the Holy Spirit living within us. When he left, the light left. When he came back at Pentecost to indwell the believers through the power of the Holy Spirit, the light began to shine in this world, and the light of life is living and shining through the life of believers. Now, he chose you and me for specific reasons. One of those reasons was, he said, he chose us that we may be lights in a darkened world. Now, notice what he says in the scripture. He says, a city set on a hill cannot be hidden. He doesn't want his secret disciples. Neither do men light a lamp or a candle and hide it. Now let me ask you something. Where is the best place for light to demonstrate its power? Where? In darkness. The purpose for light is to drive out what? Darkness. He said he has redeemed us by taking us out of the kingdom of what? Darkness and placing us in the kingdom of what? Light. He says he's put us in this world. He that is within us is greater than he that's in the world. He has placed us here, and he says, you and I have been named, singled out as the light of the world. That's not what I said. That's what God said, that you are the light of the world. That means you are somebody very special, because God says your life is going to brighten the way for somebody who's walking in darkness. He says you're the light of the world, and put the light upon the candlestick where it can be seen. Now you say, isn't that pride? You haven't read the last two verses. Now say with me, watch this. He says that we are a light unto the world. For example, tomorrow morning, if you feel like, well, you know, I just don't match up and I feel so unworthy in my business, tomorrow morning you just walk in, brother. You walk in with your shoulders back, smile upon your face, because you just carried light in that place. God says, I've sent you in as a light into that office, into that building, into your schoolroom, in order that your presence there will make a divine difference. We have no legitimate reason for feeling inadequate, inferior, down in the mouth, and worthless and insecure. Because God says, I have chosen you and ordained you and put a circle around you. And he says, I have labeled you light of Jesus Christ, light of the gospel, light of God, light of truth. He has sent us into a darkened society that the society may be changed by our presence. It's in the twinkle of an eye. You see, you can look in somebody's eye, they may be beautifully dressed, but if they're sad, you can't tell it by looking at the shoes. You can tell they're sad by looking at their eyes. In fact, if you cut out everything else in their body except just that one little bit, you can look at somebody and tell if they're sad or they're happy. And listen to what he's saying. He's saying, I have sent you with your smile and your countenance. And when you're down in the dumps, nobody has to ask. It's written all over you. In other words, nobody has to ask. He says, I've sent you as a light. That means that not only are we important, but the way we shine is important. Now listen, notice how he says this, because here is the crux of the matter. Let your light so shine before men in such a way that they may what? They may see what? See you? No. See your good works. That is, they are attracted by what you're doing. But they are attracted to whom? Jesus Christ, the living Lord. He says, let your light so shine before men that they may see your good works, but what? Glorify your Father. Now listen, if they're glorifying us, we've missed it somewhere. There's something wrong with the lantern carrying the light if they're glorifying us. I want to tell you something. God has so made you that you know that you can't have a power failure. The power is within you. Everlasting, eternal, unending. No storm in the world can knock the power out of your life. The power is within you, but the glow of that light is diminished by sin and disobedience to God. It is our willful disobedience to God that diminishes the light. But the light is there, and God says, I have chosen you. You're the light of the world. But listen to this. Go back to verse 13. He says, you're the salt of the earth. But if the salt has become tasteless, how will it be made salty again? It is good for nothing anymore except to be thrown out and trampled under the foot of men. Now, let's think about something. You know what he's saying? We Christians back up and say, you know, we don't want to cause any waves. We don't want to rock any boats. Listen, you and I are under divine command by Jesus Christ, and you and I have been so created by God and so commissioned. He says we're like salt boxes. Wherever we go, the flavor ought to change in our society. Listen, we're not disobeying God by getting involved in everything that affects society. We are obeying Almighty God. He says you to be the salt of your society. That means change the flavor of it. And the reason we're in the mess we're in now is because too many salt boxes have been closed up, or we have lost our twang somewhere along the way, and we do not see ourselves as vital citizens in a land who have been commissioned by the Lord Jesus Christ to flavor that whole society. If you work among people who are unsaved, you're not to be critical of them. You're there to make a difference because you may be the only salt there. We're to change the flavor. Secondly, he speaks of preserving. He said you must keep on flavoring and keep on preserving the society which you're in, because you see, once God takes the body of Christ out of this world, the judgment of God is coming upon this world. And those who do not like our influence, and those who do not want Christians around, who do not want us to bear witness, who do not want us to testify, who want to live like they choose, what they do not understand is, once God takes us away, they will be absolutely and totally annihilated by their own wickedness. So they're living in blindness, they're living in darkness, and so those of us who are the light must step forward to shine forth and radiate the truth of the gospel. He didn't put us here for our health, he put us here to change our society. Likewise, he said, salt heals. And let's face it, we're living in a sick world, and there's only one message that brings healing, eternal healing. And that is the message of the cross of Jesus Christ. That God the Father, looking down in this old unbelieving, wicked, vile, helpless, desperate, hurting world, sent his only begotten Son, Jesus Christ, that you and I may be forgiven, pardoned, reconciled, redeemed, justified, glorified, that we may be given the capacity to become everything God wants us to become. Now think about this for a moment. Insecure, inadequate, inferior. Think about this. He chose you. He chose you. He said you're the light of the world. He said you're the salt of the earth. He's called you a saint. His workmanship, the temple of God. God Almighty sees us in the most beautiful light. And my friend, I'm simply saying this to you. When you and I begin to see ourselves as God sees us, listen, not only are the shackles that hinder you going to be dropping off, but there's going to become a delight and a joy and a power to become what at the present moment you're unwilling to believe God for. I've told you what God says about every one of His children. Chosen on the basis of pure love. Sent into a world to shine where there's so much darkness. Sent into a world to flavor, preserve, and heal where there's so much hurt, anxiety, frustration, and fear. Now listen. Can you think of any legitimate reason today for feeling insecure when you've been wrapped up and bound eternally in the person of Jesus Christ? Inadequate when you have the Holy Spirit living within you to empower you to fulfill every obligation God has placed upon us, fulfilling the obligation of His very self. Any reason to feel inferior when God says, you're one of the chosen. You're the light of the world. You're the salt of the earth. You know what we do? We hear that and we transfer that to others. The only way to have a box full of salt is that all the grains be little grains of salt. Here's how Satan traps us. He says, but what can one little person like you do? That's not the question. Here's the question. What can one person reconcile unto God? Redeemed, forgiven, justified, glorified, who's become a saint. God's working in his and her life. Sons of God, living in the kingdom, indwelt by the Holy Spirit, empowered by Him, chosen by Him, predestinated by Him, commissioned by Him. The power to flavor a society, to drive out the darkness, to change men's lives. That's the question. And the Bible says that every single one of us is that person. My friend, shake off the insecurity, the inadequacy. Shake off the inferiority, the worthlessness, the feeling of being so totally immersed in past programming that has negated all the positive things. Now, just get rid of that. By latching on to the truth of what God says you are. That is, you just need to step out of that. Step onto a higher plane that God has for every one of us who is willing to believe. Listen, who is just willing to believe what He said about us. You can't ever be the same once you believe what God says about you because of your relationship to Him.
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0: If you're not willing to humble yourself and acknowledge that you are burdened, and be willing to name it, and be willing to share it, and be willing to admit you cannot handle it, if you're one of those persons who says, I can handle it, I'm going to handle it, no matter what happens, listen, man, you know, grit and grind, I'm going to make it happen. There are burdens in life that no person in their own strength can bear successfully. Why do we continue to run hither and yon in every new possible fad we can find? What is it we're running from? We're running from burdens that we cannot escape because they're on the inside of this mind of ours. They're in our heart. They're in our emotions. And oftentimes in our bodies, you cannot escape them. You keep running to the bar and running from one marriage partner to the other, or running to this situation, this relationship and the other, trying to get something dealt with. I want to tell you, the one place, listen, there is a one-stop place for burdens, and it's Christ. He and He alone is going to be able to deal with a burden. But first of all, I've got to admit that I have it. When He says, come to me, the implication is you admit that you have a need and you come. But if you're not willing to share it with anyone else, you want to keep all the smiles on the outside. Everything is fantastic. Everything is super. I mean, brother, we got the world by the tail. On the inside, you're being wagged all over the place because you can't handle it. True humility is not only willing to admit to God in secret where nobody else hears it, but true humility is willing to share it with someone else whom God sends into your path to help you bear what you're bearing. You see, the problem is we're too proud.
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4: Welcome to Focus on the Family with Jim Daly. I'm John Fuller, and our guest today is Dr. Kevin Lehman. And Jim, we've talked about how birth order affects us as individuals and as parents, but I don't think we've ever taken a run at how birth order affects the marital relationship.
5: Well, I'm curious because I think, again, these are generalities. I'm sure it's the 80-20 rule, but we'll ask Kevin in a moment if that's the case. But his groundbreaking book years ago, the Birth Order book, really helped people better understand themselves and how birth order plays a role in it. And let me say, Dr. Kevin Lehman, welcome back to Focus on the Family.
6: It's always great to be here. Thank you.
5: I've got to ask you this question. Yeah. You connect with moms and with women in such a powerful way. Why is that? Why is that unique?
6: Well, I think like a woman.
5: Seriously.
6: Jim, oh, I love your hair. It looks adorable. And your shoes. I love those. Where'd you get those?
5: Well, I was talking to my wife, Jean, about that.
6: Yeah.
5: And I said, you know, he talks about kids being ankle biters and they're stupid at 13. And
6: yeah,
5: I said, is that the language of moms? And she said, no, he may be a little gruff, but he just connects with women.
6: Yeah, I do. You know, at a party where all the men are in a corner, like seventh grade revisited, I'm surrounded by five women having a great time.
5: Is that the same as junior high for you? Were you connecting with the girls?
6: You know what? With God as my judge, and he is my judge, I had more girlfriends than you could shake a stick at. And I ran with a popular crowd. We had fraternities in high school. But you know what? I was not a drinker. I never had a beer yet, and I'm near death. And the parents liked me. The girls liked me because I could dance.
5: That's the key.
6: Because most of the guys were sitting around with their hands in their pocket, you know. So I always got along with women, had a great relationship with my mom. And I've written about, you know, the connection between a mommy and a son and a daddy and a daughter and how profound those things are. So that's just part of who I am.
5: Well, and it's partly, I think, the insights that God has given you to even write the birth order book. Before we get into the application about spouses, tell us generally the birth order. What gave you the idea? What point were you trying to make? And how did that catch your attention originally?
6: Well, I was sitting in a college classroom, and my professor was talking about the firstborn child. And he described the firstborn as organized, doesn't like surprises, reliable, conscientious, a list maker, an achiever. There's a right way to do things. I said, oh, my goodness, he just described my sister. And then he went to the middle child. Opposite from the firstborn, yeah, check. Hard to pin down, plays off of what's ever above him in the family. A mediator, a negotiator, huge with loyalty and friendships.
5: Hmm.
6: And I thought, oh my goodness, he just described my brother. And yet my brother was an A student like my older sister, okay? So he was the firstborn male, let me point that out, as well as the middle child.
5: So both attributes.
6: Yes. And then he went to the baby, and that was the clincher for me. Attention-getting, fun-loving, never met a stranger.
5: Could dance in junior high.
6: Oh, I'm telling you. Well, listen, one of my claims to fame is I talked my way into Disney World.
5: That's pretty good.
6: Now, check this out. Not one ticket, not two, but nine.
5: Don't tell Disney World.
6: I won't. Let's keep this a secret. But I'll tell you.
5: Okay. Have you ever paid them back for that?
7: A lot of publicity right there.
6: Well, really. I mean, babies have the skill to sell dead rats for a living. In the business world, your CEOs are your presidents, your accountants, your engineers are your firstborn children. Anything where technology pays off huge, you're most likely to find the firstborn. Your entrepreneurs in the business world. Donald Trump, yes, I know he has a family of four living in his hair, but he's a pretty pretty gifted entrepreneur, Steve Forbes, Bill Gates Jr. I mean, I know he's a college dropout, but the guy did pretty good. He's a middle child. So middle children tend to roll differently than the rest of the flock. Babies, charming, could sell dead rats for a living, like I said, got away with murder, most likely to retain their pet name. Her name might be Mary Lou, but everybody still calls her Buffy, you know. So it's interesting to me how all these cubs come out of the same den, and yet they're all unique. Now, today, we're having smaller families. So we have a lot of only children who are step-cousins, so to speak, to the firstborns. They're everything we said the firstborns are, only put the word super in front of it. Super conscientious, super reliable, super, you know, they're little adults by age 7. And so a lot of families, like we have 5 kids, but we've got an only child in that 5. Well, how do you do that? Well, there's variables that affect birth order.
8: Well,
6: big age gaps, for example, set that
8: right
6: up.
8: Let me ask you this question, that 80-20 rule. Do you find that, because some people will say, well, that's not me. I'm firstborn, but I act like a lastborn. Does that happen, and how frequent is that?
6: It happens all the time. And the variables of birth order, you really have to understand the variables or you won't grasp what we're talking about today. The variables are sex, number one. You have 5 kids in the family. One of them is a male. There's something special about one child in the family. So that kid could be in the 2nd, 3rd, 4th, or even 5th position and still have firstborn-like qualities.
8: Because of his or her gender.
6: Because of their gender. Okay.
8: Right.
6: Then you have age gaps. A 5-year age gap between same-sex kids, you would draw another line in a family. So that's where it splits off. Okay.
8: Well, let me ask you about that. So there's 5 kids in my family. I'm the 5th born, the last born, but I'm 6 years from my closest sister.
6: Right.
8: They're all 1 year apart.
6: Yeah.
8: So what category would that be?
6: You're a firstborn son. Are you the president of Focus on the Family, or did I not hear John Fuller right? Are you the boss?
8: Okay.
6: Yeah. Are you the boss? Are you the boss? Answer the question.
8: I've got the title. I don't know. Actually,
6: see what I'm saying?
8: Gene's the boss.
6: But do you see what I'm saying?
8: Yeah.
6: That gap sets those things up. Our youngest, little Lauren, is very creative and very detailed oriented. And she's the baby of the family. But she's a functional only child.
8: Yeah.
6: So, again, only children do logarithms in their head at age 7. I mean, they're advanced from the rest of us.
8: But I would think, especially, you know, in my case, I would say I'm average in those kind of discipline categories, but I'm more extroverted. I like people.
6: But that's the influence of those sisters above you.
8: Okay.
6: We're always affected by what's above us in the family, not what's beneath us.
8: Well, let me say publicly, thank you, Kim and Dee, for that influence.
6: Well, and here's the other thing, twins.
8: Yeah.
6: Twins break up the birth order. If you want to pray for a kid, special prayer, pray for the kid that follows the twins. Because the twins, whether they're fraternal or identical, get an awful lot of attention. So people who say, I get letters from people, oh, this is non-biblical. I say, well, yeah, okay, Tom. Okay, Cain and Abel. The original title on the birth order book when it went to Revell Publishers with rubber bands and cardboard was Abel Had It Coming. And the publisher said, Kevin, you cannot have a title like that. I said, I like it. It's got a nice family flavor. How about Jacob and Esau and a bowl of porridge? I mean, there's a lot of things where brothers or sisters are diametrically different personalities.
8: Well, that gives us kind of a good background. Let's dial it up now when those firstborns, middleborns, and lastborns get older. And now they're going to marry somebody. We often talk about how opposites attract. Talk about that magnetism and talk about how birth order plays into that attraction.
6: Well, let's start with if both of us were the same, there'd be little use for one of us. Okay.
8: Well, some opposites may have that thought.
6: Yeah. But opposites do attract. I mean, as a baby of the family, I can tell you, I married Mrs. Uppington.
8: Now, and where is she?
6: Mrs. Uppington, of course, is my pet name for my firstborn wife who loves restaurants with 4 and 5 forks. There's a right way to do things. She was color coordinated at birth, I believe. But, you know, I can still remember as a young husband-to-be standing at that aisle as she walked down the flower-strewn aisle. We spent $29 for flowers on our wedding. It was a big affair. And I remember looking at her little daisy she had. To this day, she hates daisies. But I didn't realize that underneath that bouquet was a rule book.
8: Hmm.
6: And firstborns tend to be the rule makers.
8: Mm-hmm.
6: Firstborns are good at spotting flaws. And that means a person who can spot a flaw at 50 paces in the marriage, and you got trouble.
8: Hmm.
6: Because they're going to be a flaw picker. That person isn't going to feel like they're loved. Women in particular, who thrive on affection, need to know that their husband has their back at every moment of their life. Okay? And many of us as men who aren't great wordsmiths, but we're great critics, can take the spirit of a woman and just level it with just a word or a look.
8: Let me ask you this. Some people are listening thinking, okay, this sounds good. This sounds psychological, and I get it. Where is God in this whole thing? Why did he design us like this? There's only so many emotions that we can feel. There's only so many attributes that we have. There's only so many positions in birth order that you can be. And he puts that all together, and then you're attracted to your spouse. And yet, in most marriages, you have to learn to be selfless. You have to learn to give. And why do you think God has done it the way that he's done it?
6: Well, I think it goes back to the book of Genesis, where we see the word completer and helpmate. And it just comes together at the very nature of how he's made the masculine and the feminine come together and make this tremendous explosion called love.
8: Is it fair to say that if you put Christ at the center of your relationship, he can smooth out some of those rough edges?
6: Well, that's what you hear all over the Christian kingdom. It just put Christ at the center of your life. The problem is, if you've married a woman who came out of a very dysfunctional family, who didn't have a loving father, number one, she's got all kinds of issues with God. Because
8: so it's going to take a lot of sandpaper.
6: She doesn't even see God as the loving father.
8: Mm.
6: She sees him as the critical-eyed person. She runs on guilt. Now, I know I'm stepping on some toes when I say these words, believe me. But we tend to, in the kingdom of God, come up with these little platitudes are profound.
8: Mm.
6: And so, yes, you want to rely on God for all things. If anything is going to overcome this great dysfunction in a family, it's the love of Jesus Christ in one's life. What I've learned is it takes people sometimes decades to get to that point mm-hmm. where they really understand that the sin I'm going to commit next week, you know what, Jim and John? It's already forgiven.
8: Mm-hmm.
6: See, God, Jesus came to this earth to put an end to religion. To put an end to religion. Not start a religion. You know, it's all about a relationship.
8: Kevin, let's get practical. Let's talk about those combinations and put some meat on the bones of what we've talked about. Talk about two firstborns who marry. Is that typical? What percentage of the population would that represent?
6: Not typical.
8: Okay.
6: We tend to, now I'm speaking in generalities, we tend to marry outside of our birth order. And that's a good thing because simply marrying outside of your birth order increases the probability of success in marriage.
8: So opposites attract really does apply.
6: Oh, they do, yeah. Now, when you have firstborns and firstborns together, they spend a lifetime, it seems like, shooting on each other. You should do this, you should do that. They're the great improvers, okay? They see something that's out of place, and they immediately go over and straighten it up.
8: So what are some tools that you would recommend that they could do it better?
6: Well, the division of labor is really important. I'm going to take care of this, and you take care of that. Now, we'll report back and trade notes. I always tell women at my seminars, where are the firstborn women? And I see all these hands go up. I say, I've got a great suggestion for you. Have a wallpaper party. And just invite your firstborn girlfriends to help you wallpaper a room. And here's my prediction. By 11 o'clock in the morning, you'll have blood on the floor. Why? Because you have all these people who know exactly how life ought to be. So you're a firstborn, and you're talking to your firstborn wife. Okay. Now, lots of times you might just say, all right, listen, this is what we're going to do. Bingo. The hairs go up. I mean, the ears are back. Hey, honey, I'd like to ask your opinion about something that I've really been struggling with. Now, the ears are open. The heart's open. You're on the right track. So when you say, put some meat on the bone here for us, those are the kinds of things you learn to say to your bride or to your groom.
8: Well, there's so many combinations, Kevin, and we can't cover them all, but let's go through a couple of more. Let's talk about firstborn and middleborn.
6: Pretty good match. Why? Because middle children never had their way at anything. No one ever said to a middle child, honey, what do you think we should do? They were submerged by the firstborn, little Miss Bossy, little Miss Goody Two Shoes, or Mr. Great Student in School, and little Schnooky, the baby of the family that got away with murder. So middle children are a little bit like going down to the blood bank and finding the universal donor, because they go with about everything. A middle child is a good match for a baby. A middle child is a good match, a great match for either an only or a firstborn. They add balance in a very natural way. They never had mom and dad to themselves. They negotiated for everything they ever had in life.
8: Let's talk about the other combo, the oldest and the youngest.
6: Well, that's a naturally good combination. It really is. Firstborn and baby and only born and baby are very good. I remember coming home from CBS television in New York, and I said to Mrs. Uppington, I said, hey, you never said if you liked my spot or not. And she said, oh, you were good.
8: Ouch. That communicates a message.
6: Oh, yeah. That's what you call a spit in your soup, by the way. Oh, you were good. So that just sets me up to say, all right, what's the problem? And she's, this is a quote. This is so embarrassing to say. She says, did you have to blow your nose in your tie?
8: Really? Oh, my goodness.
6: She says, people read your books. They look up to you. You're a respected psychologist. And there you are blowing your nose in front of Harry Smith at CBS. I said, well, honey, and I explained to her, I said, the floor director was giving us the rap, okay? I know Harry did not see that signal. And so Harry went to ask a question. In fact, we were talking about birth order that day. He said, Dr. Lima, we never got to your birth order. What's your birth order? Well, the guy's counting down with fingers, you know. I mean, you've got 10 seconds. So I took my tie and feigned that I was blowing my nose in it to communicate that a baby of the family would do anything for a cheap laugh. Well, Mrs. Uppington did not appreciate her husband's humor. Let's just put it that way. But she straightened me up lots of times. But I would tell you in reverse that a Saturday night dinner at our house starts on Thursday. And I'm the one that helps lighten her up with things because she takes things way too seriously. Okay. And she needs me, to put it bluntly. And I think that's the message with the firstborn and the baby, that we really need each other, because the firstborn can be too perfectionistic. And remember, perfection is slow suicide. And the only time that we are going to look perfect is that one split second when we meet our maker someday. And because Jesus died on the cross for each of us, we're going to look, as that old song says, white as snow, and we're going to enter into his kingdom forever.
7: You know, I didn't ask Jim if we could do this, but it'd be kind of fun to hear you give an assessment of where he and Gene might be at as a
8: hey,
7: couple.
8: Hey, wait a second. I was going to ask that about you and Dina.
7: I preempted you on
8: Who's
7: that.
8: Driving the show here?
7: So, because you're the baby of the family.
8: I'm the baby, but 6 years, so yeah, I'm like a baby firstborn.
7: Kind of a functional firstborn, as Kevin
6: said. Is she
7: said.
6: A firstborn?
8: And then, no, she's a third-born daughter out of six kids.
6: Okay.
8: But she's not the last. There's a brother underneath her.
6: So she could be.
8: She's the last born daughter.
6: So she's the last born daughter.
8: Yeah.
6: Yeah.
8: I'm
6: going to tell you straight to your face, it could work.
8: Well, 28 years, it seems to be moving along. How about you and Dina, John?
7: Well, I'm a firstborn married to a middle child who sometimes acts like a firstborn.
8: Is it possible for a child that's in the middle? I mean, Jean, last born daughter, but she tends to have firstborn attributes of a bit of perfectionism. Is that typical?
6: It can happen all the time. Once you get to large families, and again, today a large family is a family of four, for Pete's sake. But you have those families that are 8, 9, 10 kids. Within the family, there's at least 3 sub-families in all probability.
8: Just because of the age grouping.
6: Because of the age grouping or the sex or some one of those attributes. And I think that's what made the birth order book sell well over 1 million copies, because everybody's got a birth order and everybody understands that all the cubs came out of the den, same den, and yet they're very different.
8: Talk the other birth combos. How does a last born and a middle child in a marriage, how do they communicate better?
6: Well, lastborns have to understand one thing, that they're not the only person in the union. And I'm here to tell you, that's what us babies are good at. There's times I'm ashamed of how I think, ashamed of how I act, because it's so easy as a baby to think about only yourself.
8: Center of the universe.
6: We practice what we call natural tithing in the Lehman family, which means if we see a need in someone's life, we can help meet that need, we do that. That's really good therapy for me, just to give things to people without anything coming back. And I think babies in particular have a harder time being a good husband or a good wife because they tend to be, by their nature, too self-centered. And you have to be other people-centered. Middle children are great at other people-centered. And that's why I mentioned earlier, middle children are tremendously loyal. They have friends outside of the family. No one ever asks a middle child, what do you think? So you always want to be making sure that you're tapping into the feelings and ideas and concerns that your middle child spouse has. On the other hand, as a middle child, you have to understand this spouse needs a few fish thrown their way like you throw a few fish to a seal. Orf, orf. And us little babies need strokes.
8: Kevin, that is good advice. Let me ask you this. So many young people are waiting to get married. So we have more 20-something singles and 30-something singles. They'll hear this too. Thankfully, they're listening to Focus on the Family, and I'm grateful for that. How did they apply that? I would think a firstborn applying what they've heard in the broadcast could take a real technical approach and begin their search for a spouse, and that could be the topic of discussion. Where's your birth order?
6: Listen, that is such a good question. For all of you who are looking for Mr. or Mrs. Wright, listen to what this old man has to say. This one ought to get right to the heart of the matter. Does this person love God? If a person really loves God, if they really love God, they're going to do what the Bible tells them to do, and they're going to be a good husband and good wife. You're already on first base. Now, does this person you're marrying have a temper? Uh-oh, yellow flag big time. Now, why would I pick on temper? Because temper equals control. And that's why I say to all you parents who are listening, you got kids who, when they lose, they throw temper tantrums and stuff. You better deal with that stuff right up straight right now, quickly. And so it really gets back to, does he love God? Does she love God? Does this person have a temper? And what's the relationship like between this woman you're going to marry and her father? Well, he was abusive. Well, get ready for a long road. A tough road in that marriage, okay?
8: But understand it.
6: You have to understand it, yes. But it's like making a cake, Jim. In one of my books, I talk about daddy attention deficit disorder. And it's like making a cake. If you make it, I'm not much of a cake maker for sure, but if you make a cake and you leave out one major ingredient, I got news for you. The cake is going to fall. It's not going to be a good cake. Now, again, I'm stepping on a lot of toes here because there's a lot of women and men who have grown up in a home where the critical eye reigned and you were put down, you were discouraged, you weren't encouraged, you were just hammered. And in fact, in many cases, you were at least verbally abused, but sometimes physically abused. Think of the kind of husband you need to have. You want to pray for something? Pray for a husband that's near superhuman because he's got to come around and just love you. He's a guy that needs not ever demand anything from you and just to accept you so that you have a chance at loving this husband that you've fallen in love with. I mean, it is a barrier and a half to get through. And when you reach for imperfection and understand how broken you are, and I need this man, I need this woman in my life. That's the point where you have the intimate connection, to realize that this person loves you, whether you have morning breath that could kill a cockroach at 4.5 feet, or whether you have a habit that drives you up the wall. I mean, that's what's great about just being thoroughly married and thoroughly connected. But isn't it nice to know that God loves you despite all of your frailties that you notice a part of your life? That's what's cool about marriage, I think, that this person loves me at an intimate level, and I can connect. And then there's not the performance stress, I think, on the kids. We're creating adults. You're not rearing kids. You're really rearing adults. And that's why you give responsibility to kids. That's why you don't let them run over you. But you're training that son or that daughter to be a good husband or a good wife.
8: Well, and that's what's so wonderful. We have to, especially again, I would say to the Christian community, we have to celebrate our differences and understand how to deal with the noise and the pain of being different. So Dr. Kevin Lehman, author of the book, The Birth Order Book, we're grateful to have you here. Thank you for being with us.
9: Oh, my pleasure. Thanks.
7: It's always good to have Dr. Kevin Lehman here. And let me add that you can learn more about your birth order in your family of origin and how that impacts you as an individual and as a couple when you get his book, The Birth Order Book. Today's program was provided by Focus on the Family. And on behalf of Jim Daly and the entire team, thanks for listening. I'm John Fuller.
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0: when we're seeing a Labor government that is taking this country in the wrong direction.
1: Victorian Premier Jacinda Allen has refused to confirm whether any of her colleagues have asked her to stand down. Her deputy Ben Carroll has declared the leadership positions not vacant amid fresh speculation of a challenge ahead of the November election. Ms Allen says she wouldn't say whether she's spoken to any of her MPs about the matter in the last few days.
2: I speak to my colleagues all the time. We're focused on working people and family.
1: Police are warning of a shift in Sydney's underworld, with more teenagers being contracted to carry out serious crimes. Two 17-year-old boys have now been charged over a drive-by shooting at Punch Bowl as detectives work to identify the gangs behind the escalating violence. Parents are also being asked to look out for worrying behaviour, including teens coming into unexpected cash, having multiple phones, or hanging out with people they wouldn't usually associate with. New South Wales opposition leader Kelly Sloan says it's a real problem.
3: It is clear that we need to look more closely at how kids are being targeted, vulnerable kids who are being used and then re-offend time and time again.
1: There's been a rise in complaints to telcos about mobile connectivity, with reports about poor coverage increasing by 16% in the last quarter. 31% more Australians reported difficulty setting up their mobile service. Telecommunications Ombudsman Cynthia Gabert says telcos need to be doing more to resolve issues before they escalate.
4: Mistakes do happen, but the opportunity is absolutely there for the telco industry to treat their customers with dignity, respect and deal with their complaints the first time they reach out for help.
1: And JB Hi-Fi will refund around 200 customers more than $250,000 in response to allegations it misled them with promotional prices. The ACCC claims the electronics company advertised 17 products as being discounted from a price they were never listed at. JB Hi-Fi says it was the result of human error. This is Air News. The Western Bulldogs didn't stand a chance as the Adelaide Crows led in every quarter in last night's AFL. Terry Daniel reports.
5: Jordan Dawson played one of the best quarters of his career as the Adelaide Crows claimed a 57-point win over the Western Bulldogs at Marble Stadium in Melbourne. Adelaide were absolutely outstanding in the first quarter, kicking 9-2, and the match was effectively over then and there. Dawson on Fox Footy says the team had a steely resolve to win this game.
6: You know, you keep rocking up in the right spots and you're keeping it simple with your teammates and you end up getting rewarded and you play footy like that. And thankfully we kicked straight. You can come out flat or you can come out with a real steely resolve and put them on the back foot, which is what we did, which I'm really happy with.
5: The final scoreline, Adelaide Crows 19-7-121, defeating the Western Bulldogs 9-10-64. Terry Daniel, Air Sport.
1: NRL and the Rabbitohs have thumped the Broncos 48-6 on an emotional night at Stadium Australia in Sydney. South's players wore a special whiteout strip in honour of Jai Arrow, who's been diagnosed with motor neurone disease. At the Australian swimming trials, freestyler Lani Pallister has finished in 8 minutes 13.41 seconds, claiming the event, but falling short of her Australian record in the 800 metres. 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
8: Welcome to 15 Minutes in the Word with New York Times bestselling author Joyce Meyer. On today's program, Joyce will be teaching about change. This time of year, we all take stock and evaluate the changes we like to make in our lives. Today, Joyce is here to remind us that as we trust in the Lord, He is able to change us from the inside out. So be encouraged as you seek Him to do a new thing in this new year. Now, here's Joyce with today's teaching.
9: Now listen to what I'm going to tell you. God is never going to give you so much to do that it's going to frustrate you. I'm just going to let that, you know, that's a selah. You know, in some of the Psalms, at the end of them, it says selah, and that means pause and calmly think about that. So sometimes when I'm preaching and I say something, I feel like it's important enough that I need to just stop and let people kind of take that in before we rush to the next thing. God is never going to give you so

0: so much to do that you have to be frustrated all the time to do it. Amen. And he's not going to give you so much to do that you have to be worried all the time about where you're going to get the money to do it. What God orders, he pays for. I have never had to get on television and say, if you don't send in money, I'm going to have to get off the air. You didn't put me on, you can't take me off. And if God wants me to have money and he puts his finger on you and you won't do it, he'll find somebody that will. We need to let go of what lies behind once we realize that it's no longer the best for us, that God's done with it. You know, God uses things for a period of time and then he's done with them. I taught that home Bible study for 5 years, and then I did nothing. Then I went to work at a church in St. Louis for 5 years. And it was wonderful, but it was awful. Have you ever been in anything like that where it's wonderful, but it's awful? I worked on staff at the church, and I loved it, but there were so many things that were so hard for me. For one thing, I didn't feel like I was being treated right. I didn't feel like I was being paid enough. I wanted to do things and they wouldn't let me do it. But then on the other hand, that's where I got ordained and I was getting all kinds of opportunities to preach, and I was teaching Bible school 3 times a week, and I got to do most of the preaching when the pastor was gone. So I got a lot of opportunities, but I had to be under somebody else's authority, and I wasn't too crazy about that. So I'm getting ready to say something that some of you need to hear. You're really not fit to be in authority until you know how to come under authority. Selah. See, if you're the kind of person that nobody can tell you anything, then you don't have any business being in authority over other people, because you want me to tell you what'll happen? You'll mistreat them. And sometimes God will have you places not so you can learn what to do, but so you can learn what not to do. We're still very good friends with the pastors of that church, and I thank God for the opportunity they gave me. But the pastor was young, I was young, we both made mistakes, and we had lunch not too long ago, and he was talking about some of the things that he wished he would have known then that he knows now. And so some of the ways I was treated wasn't right, but it taught me what not to do to other people. How many of you know sometimes the only way you can not hurt somebody else is to feel that pain yourself? So some of you are going through some things right now that you don't understand and don't seem fair. But we live life forward and we understand it backwards. What you're going through right now that you don't understand, you'll look back later and say, oh, yeah, I understand that now. So in everything that you go through, you want to trust God. You know, there are people in the Bible who made terrible mistakes, and yet they decided to get right with God and it changed their destiny. So I just want to encourage you today, whether you're here in this room or you're watching by television, there's nobody that's so far gone that they can't be redeemed. You may be in prison watching this. And who knows, you may get out and be one of the greatest preachers that ever lived. I'm going to say it again. Nobody's so far gone that they can't be redeemed. Jacob and Esau were twins. And Esau was born first. And when they came out of the womb, Jacob was holding on to Esau's heel. I always say before he got out of the womb, he was trying to get ahead. And he just did some things that weren't right. You know, he stole his brother's birthright. Esau made mistakes too because he sold his birthright for a bowl of stew. So he disrespected his birthright. So they both really were wrong, but when their father was dying and he was, you know, then they had the firstborn got the inheritance of money. They became the head of the family and they got this special blessing from their father, which was extremely important to them. We don't understand the power of the blessing like they did then. I wish we understood it better. So the father knew that it was about time for him to die, and he wanted to pass that blessing on to his son. And so Jacob's mother, who was also Esau's mother, of course, wanted him to have that blessing. And so she talked him into pretending to be Esau. And so he did, and the father blessed him, but once he blessed him, he couldn't take it back. And so he spent years running from his brother, afraid of him because of what he had done. And you know, when we do wrong things, until we repent and get right, we're going to always be running from something. Amen. In Genesis 32, 22 through 28, Jacob finally got fed up with the way he was living. And you know, when you finally do get fed up with the way you're living, you will do just about anything to get things right in your life. Amen. And so it says he rose up that same night and took his two wives, his two women servant, his 11 sons, and he passed over the ford of the Jabbok. And he took them and he sent them across the brook, and also he sent over all that he had. So I love this because Jacob came to a point where he said, I don't care if I lose everything. I got to get things right with God. And maybe somebody here in this meeting or somebody watching by TV, you're at that point where I can't go on like this anymore. And I don't care what it takes, I'm going to get things right with God. And if you're at that place, that's a great place to be. It's a wonderful place to be. And don't just sit in here and think, yeah, I'm there. Make sure you follow through when you leave. And Jacob was left alone, and a man, capital M, who happened to be the angel of the Lord, wrestled with him until daybreak. Have you ever had a wrestling match with God? Go on. Where he's trying to get you to do something, and you're trying to get him to change his mind. Well, I can just save you some time. God's not going to change his mind. You're going to change your mind, or you're going to keep wrestling with God. Come on. You know, I just get a sensing in my heart right now that there's a woman here this afternoon that you're having some problems in your marriage, and you're 100% convinced that everything's your husband's fault, and God just wants you to know that it's not. He wants you to take a look at yourself. Whatever you want to do with that, you can have it. I just knew all of my problems was Dave's fault. And one day I was praying for Dave to change. I mean, aggressively praying for Dave to change. And God said, Dave's not the problem. And I thought, well, who is? There's only me and him. I couldn't conceive that it was me. Do you know how easy it is to be deceived about yourself? Matter of fact, one of the girls here with us this weekend on our team said last night during worship, her and her husband had kind of a rough week, and they'd been arguing a lot and not getting along good. So she'd been praying for him. I think we're so funny. I mean, I think it's funny now. When I was going through it, I didn't think it was so funny. And she'd been praying for him. And so last night during worship, she finally said to God, "Now, if I am doing anything that I need to change, then show me." And so God spoke to her and he said, "Well, you need to be nicer." So then by the time I got done preaching last night, the fire had really been turned up. And then she got stuck in a traffic jam going to the hotel last night. And she had all this time to think. So she said, "I finally end up calling my husband and apologized to him and told him that God told me I needed to be nicer." And you know, sometimes things are not going to get straightened out in your life until you take your part of the responsibility. Come on, stop blaming everything on everybody else. I said, stop blaming everything that's wrong on somebody else, and at least just ask God, is there anything I need to change?
1: It's so encouraging to know we have a Heavenly Father who wants the best for us and is able to change us to be more like Him, because change is just part of life. The only thing that doesn't change is God. He's the same yesterday, today, and tomorrow. However, He's also changing people and the world around us. So we need to be willing to change as well. The first change we need to make is in our minds. Romans 12:2 says, "Do not conform to the pattern of this world, but be transformed by the renewing of your mind." When we change the way we think to think what God thinks, that's when we become more like Him.
2: Emotional stability. Some people have it, and then there's the rest of us. But Joyce Meyer wants to take you on a 90-day journey to emotional health in her newest devotional, Managing Your Emotions.
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The author. I managed to avoid COVID like the plague, but it finally got me. A flight somewhere was all it took, but wham, down for the count for a week. Truth is, I'd kind of felt smug about avoiding it. I'm better, healthier, smarter than you. Until it got me. Then I was trying to figure out why. Maybe I let down my guard. Maybe my booster had run out. Maybe someone wasn't masked up properly on that flight. Or maybe I'm not as in charge of my life as I like to think. Maybe the idea that I can control everything is just that, an idea. COVID has humbled me just a little bit. The Bible says that God opposes the proud but gives grace to the humble. What are the things outside your control that might humble you a little bit? Because I think that's a place where God can meet us. This is Stephen McAlpine with God in 60 Seconds. To open more space for reflection and conversation about God, go to thirdspace.org.au.

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0: It's difficult these days to know what to believe anymore, isn't it? Much of what used to be trusted journalism has descended into spin and propaganda for the left, for the right, for people peddling their pet perspectives. On top of which, social media algorithms feed us more and more of what we consume, drawing many inexorably into the vortex of conspiracy theories. Hi, I'm Bernie Dimet, and welcome again to Fresh. Back during the Rwanda genocide of 1994, the media played a devastating role in inciting and amplifying violence. State-backed radio, television and print media broadcast and printed hate propaganda, dehumanising Tutsis as cockroaches and openly calling for their extermination. It coordinated attacks, revealed hiding places and encouraged ordinary citizens to kill. Rather than merely reflecting tensions, the media actively fueled genocide, turning words into weapons. People believed them and acted upon them, demonstrating the terrifying power of propaganda when wielded without moral restraint or truth, costing close to 1 million lives in just 100 days. 3 millennia ago, wise old King Solomon wrote this, Proverbs 29, verse 2. When the righteous are in authority, the people rejoice. But when the wicked rule, the people groan. It's been said that the people generally get the governments they deserve. I don't know, but whatever governmental system you live under, and not everyone gets to choose, be careful, very careful, of who you support, what you choose to believe or reject, and what you choose to say. Because so far as it's up to us, our job is to help the righteous into authority so the people may rejoice, not blindly to regurgitate the propaganda that fills our news and social media feeds. That's God's Word, fresh for you today.
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1: New research shows children starting secondary school are at the highest risk of social media distress. Sarah Wiedersain explains.
2: A landmark decade-long study by the Murdoch Children's Research Institute has found the dangers of using social media for 2 hours or more a day were the greatest for students aged 12 to 13. It looked at the behaviour and mental health of 1,200 Melbourne children and found it was especially harsh for girls. For every 100 females in this age group, there were 11 extra cases of poor well-being and severe depression, depressive symptoms a year down the track compared to friends who were on social media less than an hour a day. Scientists at Deakin University have told SMH The Age the start of puberty for girls often means they're more sensitive to peer approval and exclusion. Sarah Wiedersain reporting.
1: A man's been charged with murder over an alleged kidnapping in Sydney's northwest. An investigation was launched when police were told a woman had not returned home. Their inquiries led them to arrest a man in bushland on the New South Wales south coast and charge him with murder. The woman's body hasn't been found. US President Donald Trump has backpedalled on major strikes in Iran after threatening to hit the country very hard. Reid Butler reports.
3: The US president says all parties have agreed to a deal, but the word certainly feels this morning like whiplash because only hours ago Trump was threatening the most powerful strikes yet on Iran and even talking about taking control of Karg Island, that critical Iranian oil hub. Now those strikes have been cancelled because Trump claims Iran's leadership has approved a draft agreement that would extend the ceasefire, reopen the Strait of Hormuz and launch 60 days of negotiations on Iran's nuclear program. Trump has posted this on Truth Social. Discussions and final points have been, in both concept and great detail, approved by all parties involved. Now, the US naval blockers and final points have been, in both concept and great detail, approved by all parties involved. Now, the US

0: deploying on the battlefield.
1: In other news, a former Hell's Angel has been deported from Bali to Adelaide after being detained while hiding in the toilet of a private jet. News Corp is reporting Angelo Pandelli was on a flight headed for Mozambique. And the Pentagon has declared there's no hazard after an earlier air quality issue forced the building into lockdown, prompting a hazmat response. This is Air News. Round 15 of the NRL got underway last night with a special game in Sydney. Terry Daniel reports.
2: Reigning NRL premiers, the Brisbane Broncos, have suffered their sixth straight loss, thumped by the South Sydney Rabbitohs 48-6 at Olympic Stadium. South's prop in their newest debut, John Raddle, told Nine he was delighted to be selected and they were playing for teammate Jai Arrow, who's been diagnosed with motor neurone disease.
3: Really grateful to the South for giving me the opportunity to make my debut and to get a win on such a special round for Jai too, something I'm really grateful for. It's a privilege to be involved in such a special round, and yeah, just grateful to make my debut here at the...
2: Terry Daniel, Air Sport.
1: In the AFL, a massive 57-point win for Adelaide over the Western Bulldogs. The Crows' Josh Rochelli booted four goals and has told Fox Footy he's been amazed by the efforts of skipper Jordan Dawson.
4: The one word that comes to mind is just inspiring. Just to see him go out week in, week out. He's had such a tough year, but yeah, he's one of the most inspiring people that I've ever met.
1: And NBA legend Charles Barkley has called San Antonio the dumbest basketball team in the history of civilization after the Spurs blew a 29-point lead to lose to the Knicks in Game 4 of the finals. Australian Independent Radio News.
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0: Christian persecution is on the rise globally, and this requires a more urgent response. 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
3: And news headlines, I'm Lee Harrison. Making news today, a decade-long Australian study has found teens who use social media for more than 2 hours a day are significantly more likely to experience depression and poor well-being than peers who spend less than an hour on the platforms. The Murdoch Children's Research Institute study, which tracked social media use of almost 1,100 children, found adolescent girls aged 12 to 13 experienced the most profound ill effects. A man's been charged with murder over an alleged kidnapping in Sydney's northwest. An investigation was launched when police were told a woman hadn't returned home. Their inquiries led them to arrest a man in bushland on the south coast and charge him with murder. And the US president says he's cancelled strikes against Iran, appearing to indicate a peace deal was close to being finalised. Donald Trump has taken to social media, saying final points had been in concept and great detail approved. In air sport, a massive win for Adelaide over the Western Bulldogs in the AFL, the Crows' Josh Rochelle booting 4 goals. And in the NRL, the Rabbitohs have thumped the Broncos 48-6 on an emotional night at Stadium Australia in Sydney. South's players wore a special whiteout strip in honour of Jai Arrow. These stories and more today. This is Air News.
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1: It's interesting that when Jesus spoke to the people, he made it clear that following him wouldn't be easy. There'd be choices to make and there'd be a cost. And perhaps these days we're tempted to leave out the costly bits. We focus on God's extravagant love for us through Jesus. But if that's how much God loves, then our response will always be wholehearted. And that might look different for each of us at each stage of life. But at some point we might leave the comforts of home and serve in needy parts of the world. Or we might teach underprivileged children in remote areas. Or we might fund Bible literacy. Or we might pour out our artistic soul into gospel resources that change lives but don't bring an income. Or we might provide beds for homeless people or runaway teenagers. Or we might forgive when it seems impossible. The cost for each of us will look different. But as followers of Jesus, we will be shaped by extravagant grace rather than fear and self-absorption. This is Everyday Stories with Naomi Reid.

Over the last four more decades, there's been great music from Christian artists on vinyl, cassette and CD. I'll be playing selections for some of these recordings in Music Retrospective. 7:30 every Sunday morning here on One Way FM.

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1: Good morning. This is Air News Canberra. I'm Steve Barker. Residential rates will rise in the new financial year, but the scrapping of the health levy means tens of thousands of households are expected to pay less. The ACT government will collect around $607 million in residential rates from homeowners, according to the latest budget papers. That's up from $565 million this financial year. General rates are calculated by combining a fixed charge, which is based on the type of property you own, and a valuation charge. That's based on the value of your property. ACT police are seeking witnesses to a burglary at the Murrumbidgee Golf Course in Canberra this week. Sarah Patterson has the details.
2: Police received reports of two people entering a building at the golf course, breaking in through multiple locked doors using a sledgehammer and stealing a large sum of cash before fleeing the scene. As investigations continue, anyone with information is urged to contact Crime Stoppers via the Crime Stoppers ACT website. Sarah Patterson, Air News.
1: And police are hunting for the driver of a ute that allegedly performed burnouts in a park on Monday night. They say around 10 p.m. a dark-coloured ute was observed revving and doing burnouts in the car park and green space of Latrobe Park in Deakin. Anyone who witnessed the ute near Latrobe Park on Monday night or has footage is asked to contact Crime Stoppers. Stroke patients will soon receive more support after leaving hospital. The clinical care standard has been updated with more emphasis on rehabilitation, individualised care planning and follow-up. The Healthcare Quality Commission's Dr. Lee Fong says knowing the warning signs of a stroke are crucial.
3: Modern stroke treatment can be amazing, but it depends on recognising the signs and getting urgent help. If you see a drooping face, arm weakness or slurred speech, it's time to call 000.
1: Teachers are calling for minimum staffing guarantees in classrooms to stop what the union says is a widespread practice of splitting classes in the ACT. Multiple staff spoke at an Australian Education Union rally yesterday, detailing how classes are often merged because there are not enough teachers to supervise. The union members were on a full-day strike following unsatisfactory progress on their new enterprise agreement and a two-hour stop work action in May. There's been a rise in complaints to telcos about mobile connectivity, with reports about poor coverage increasing by 16% in the last quarter. 31% more Australians reported difficulty setting up their mobile service. Telecommunications Ombudsman Cynthia Gabert says telcos need to do more to resolve issues before they escalate.
4: Mistakes do happen, but the opportunity is absolutely there for the telco industry to treat their customers with dignity, respect, and deal with their complaints the first time they reach out for help.
1: And new research shows dogs, like humans, do have a favoured paw. Dog behaviour specialist Sarah Rutten says the study out of Italy found about 80% of dogs show a preference for which paw they use.
5: Looked at whether, when they filled up a Kong, which paw did the dog hold the Kong with? When there was something under the couch, which paw did the dog use? When they stepped off the curb, which paw did they step off the curb first? So they're calling it either left pawness or right pawness.
1: And a nice lead into air sport, because we know what the left paw is, eh? Southpaw. Despite being one of the most successful junior girls clubs in the under-10s through to the under-13s, Woden Valley Soccer Club is not represented in the NPL girls competition. The club's one of Canberra's largest junior football clubs. The club has run a successful public campaign with its official petition, which closed submissions a week early due to overwhelming support. I'm Steve Barker. This is Air News Canberra.
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0: Hi, Kirk Pengilly from INXS here. And whether it's music, sweet things, puppies, movies, we all love our treats. 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
3: In news headlines, I'm Lee Harrison. Making news today, a decade-long Australian study has found teens who use social media for more than 2 hours a day are significantly more likely to experience depression and poor well-being than peers who spend less than an hour on the platforms. The Murdoch Children's Research Institute study, which tracked social media use of almost 1,100 children, found adolescent girls aged 12 to 13 experienced the most profound ill effects. A man's been charged with murder over an alleged kidnapping in Sydney's northwest. An investigation was launched when police were told a woman hadn't returned home. Their inquiries led them to arrest a man in bushland on the south coast and charge him with murder. And the US president says he's cancelled strikes against Iran, appearing to indicate a peace deal was close to being finalised. Donald Trump has taken to social media, saying final points had been in concept and great detail approved. In air sport, a massive win for Adelaide over the Western Bulldogs in the AFL, the Crows' Josh Rochelli booting 4 goals. And in the NRL, the Rabbitohs have thumped the Broncos 48-6 on an emotional night at Stadium Australia in Sydney. South's players wore a special whiteout strip in honour of Jai Arrow. These stories and more today. This is Air News.
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0: Hi, it's Jamin, your 1 minute coach. My life's work has been to discover the seven essential practices for overcoming insecurity. Practice one is to step into the light. Yoda says, named must your fear be before banish it you can. It's really common to feel insecure about being insecure, I get it. Yet at some point, you've got to face up to the fact that you are insecure. Whether you want to be or not, whether you should be or not, the truth is you are. You are here. Until you accept that, lasting change is not even an option. Stop running, step into the light and name your fear. The only way out is through. If you think your battle is against your behaviour, you're wrong. If you think you need to fight against what others have said about you, you are mistaken. If you want to punch on with your dysfunctional patterns of emotion and thought, you are in the wrong weight division. The opponent you seek is your own opinion of yourself. This is the main event. Until you turn the lights on and see the core issue clearly, you can never expect to make lasting change. For more information, go to oneminutecoach.com.au.
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0: One Way News.
1: Good morning, I'm Lee Harrison. The US president claims oil prices will drop like a stone, promising a peace deal with Iran could be signed within days. Planned strikes have been cancelled just hours after Donald Trump promised the country was going to be hit very hard. President Trump stressing an agreement has been reached conceptually on the key sticking point of nuclear weapons.
2: They will not only not have, they will not purchase, develop in any way, any shape, in any way, shape or form a nuclear weapon. They will not have a nuclear weapon.
1: Federal Labor is being accused of a whitewash for denying critics of its budget measures the right to appear as witnesses in a Senate inquiry. The two-day parliamentary probe into the government's capital gains tax and negative gearing changes will be held next week. Human remains have been found as part of the search for a Sydney woman who was allegedly murdered 8 years ago. Dusty Fitzpatrick reports.
3: Officers began their search for 71-year-old Nadir Sensoy in 2018 after she went missing from her Prospect home. A coronial inquest into her suspected death began in 2023 but was suspended soon after when new information came to light. A 47-year-old man was charged with domestic violence murder that same year. He remains before the courts. Now, police say they've located human remains believed belong to the 71-year-old at Seven Hills. Forensic testing is now underway. Dusty Fitzpatrick, Sydney.
1: A man's been charged with harassing witnesses giving evidence to the Anti-Semitism Royal Commission. Madeline McNeil reports.
4: Federal police were alerted to the alleged offensive emails last month. They've now searched a home at Woodburn in northern New South Wales, seizing electronic devices and prohibited weapons, as well as uncovering right-wing literature and pamphlets and instructions on how to make explosives. The 59-year-old has been charged with 8 offences, including using a carriage service to menace, harass or cause offence and intimidating a witness. Madeline McNeil reporting.
1: The ABC boss says he wants to see public debate focused on finding common ground, not shouting down other people's opinions. Hugh Marks has been asked about whether he would like to see more conservative voices on the public broadcaster.
5: What we've got to do is find where people can come and agree, and people come from different perspectives. And often when you put them in a room and you make them discuss things in a non-adversarial environment, you will find similarities, and that provides the foundations to go forward.
1: And a study has found teenagers who use social media for more than 2 hours a day are at an increased risk of having poor mental health. The Murdoch Children's Research Institute has tracked more than 1,000 children over a decade as they grew up. This is Air News. The Western Bulldogs didn't stand a chance as the Adelaide Crows led in every quarter in last night's AFL. Terry Daniel reports.
6: Jordan Dawson played one of the best quarters of his career as the Adelaide Crows claimed a 57-point win over the Western Bulldogs at Marvel Stadium in Melbourne. Adelaide were absolutely outstanding in the first quarter, kicking 9-2, and the match was effectively over then and there. Dawson on Fox Footy says the team had a steely resolve to win this game.
7: You know, you keep rocking up in the right spots and you're keeping it simple with your teammates and you end up getting rewarded and you play footy like that. And thankfully we kick straight. You can come out flat or you can come out with a real steely resolve and put them on the back foot, which is what we did, which I'm really happy with.
6: The final scoreline, Adelaide Crows 19-7-121, defeating the Western Bulldogs 9-10-64. Terry Daniel, Air Sport.
1: NRL and the Rabbitohs have thumped the Broncos 48-6 on an emotional night at Stadium Australia in Sydney. South's players wore a special whiteout strip in honour of Jai Arrow, who's been diagnosed with motor neurone disease. At the Australian swimming trials, freestyler Lani Pallister has finished in 8 minutes 13.41 seconds, claiming the event, but falling short of her Australian record in the 800 metres. Australian Independent Radio News.
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10: I'm sure you've had one of those moments where someone's just really testing your patience. maybe they've made a mistake and it's so easy to react a little bit over the top or harshly. In the Bible, in 1 Corinthians chapter 13 and verse 4, it reminds us what a response that comes from real love looks like. It says love is patient, love is kind. It doesn't envy, it doesn't boast, and it is not proud. So love chooses grace over irritation. It's hard, I know. But treating others with compassion, even when they make it difficult, is so important. 'Cause I'm ready
11: to go. 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

years ago, didn't quite feel like it was done. And there was more of the story to tell that led to this book being released. We'll get to that, play another one of her songs a little bit later on. But next, though, is one of our favourite guests on a Friday because he gives us his picks of the week. Shanae Bassett, spoiler-free movie reviews coming up for you next at The Daily. 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

0: Hey, tuned into The Daily. Happy Friday. Let's get you flying into the weekend. Our movie reviewer is back, Shanae Bassett. Always good to have you on the show, mate. Hello.
1: Hello, mate. And I hope everyone out there is having a great day. It's always good to be here.
0: Thank you, mate. All right. A brand new movie that's just landed on Netflix. Sacha Baron Cohen's back. It's called Ladies First.
2: The clients want to increase their female market share. Above all, women just want to feel heard, right?
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2: Alex, I'm in the middle of an idea, but it's so good to have you in the room. I really appreciate it.
0: It looks a little quirky, this one, Shane.
1: Quirky and weird and offbeat. It's a really high concept comedy about, well, firstly, let me just say, Sacha Baron Cohen. He was a big thing for such a long time.
0: Yeah.
1: He part of his comedy was dressing up as people and then tricking people while they were on camera. And, you know, it kind of worked, and I don't think it would fly now. So I haven't seen him for a while. He's been, you know, under the radar, and he just pops up in this movie with Rosamund Pike, who I do like a lot. But Sacha Baron Cohen's character plays this. He's a male chauvinist. He's a little bit very much up himself. He thinks the world revolves around him, and he's a little bit rude to people when he shouldn't be. However, a loophole appears, or some sort of like a time travel thing appears, and he goes to another alternate dimension where ladies, females, rule the world, and he's in for a lot of trouble because he starts getting some of his own back that he's given out to others in the past.
0: Yeah, it seems like it's a very familiar storyline that a person has some, I'm going to say, character flaws, and then something happens and they live and they realise that actually they need to fix that part of themselves.
1: Saying he has character flaws, Cam, is being nice.
0: Yes.
1: And, but, yeah, he's not a very nice person. Like I said, the world revolves around him, and he's in for a big shock. So if you're looking for a comedy that's got, you know, a few amusing moments, but it's a very dark comedy, and it's British, so, you know, very typical British type of humour as well, which is quite unique, it's worth a look. It's no classic, but it has its moments, and I didn't mind it.
0: All right, Ladies First just landed on Netflix with Rosamund Pike and Sacha Baron Cohen. Shane, your verdict out of 5 Choc Tops and the classification?
1: I'll give it a 2 Choc Tops.
0: All right.
1: It's on the lower scale, but it's entertaining, just not great.
0: All right, thank you, mate. We'll check in a little bit later, talk about Disclosure Day. Looking forward to it.
1: Yeah, great film, that one, I'll tell you right now. But looking forward to discuss it. Thanks, Cam.
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0: Are you tuned into the Daily? Happy Friday. Let's get you into the weekend. We've got some news about Holland. She's just dropped a brand new album. We'll cover this off at the news desk for you very soon. But first, Dee, welcome to the Daily, my friend. Tell me about the value that you get just by flicking on the radio and having the station as a part of your day.
1: I can't imagine life without you guys. I just cannot imagine not getting through, like having a day go by where I can't listen. It's vital. It is vital in our community because there's so much darkness out there and, you know, you guys just always pick the positive stuff and always find a way, even when you're talking about things that aren't positive, to bring a positive spin. You get the word of God out there to people who maybe don't get a chance to hear it, and you just bring communities together.
0: And the reason I wanted to get you to share that, because firstly, thank you. It is so incredibly powerful, but also you've been such a faithful supporter of the station for such a long time. And as a listener-funded radio station, heading into the end of financial year, this is a really critical period where vital funds to continue broadcasting are needed to be raised. You can head online if you hadn't yet given. Thank you if you already had. I know we've been talking about this for a little while, but if you hadn't yet given, as all the links that you need to donate and a little bit more information online, you can check it all out. But thank you so much for considering what you can do. Because you love the station, you can help to keep it on the air. All right, next, we've got some new music to premiere from the sibling trio Kane. This brand new single called Living Water is hot off the press. And we're going to hear the guys talking about the story behind this song and the season that led to it. It's an exciting new chapter for the band. I will explore this next and play it at the Daily.
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0: Hey, still to come on The Daily, I'll tell you about the brand new album that Holland just released. I can't live without you. All right, we'll cover that off at the news desk, but right now, happy Friday. Let's charge into the weekend with a new tune.
1: This is the new cut. Brand new.
0: Because all the new music releases today, heading into the weekend, there is new singles, there is new albums, there's a lot to roll through. We're shining a spotlight right now on the brand new song from the sibling trio, Kane. This officially dropped last week, and we've fast-tracked it to be able to get it to you on the show today. The song is called Living Water. Now, this is going to be the first of a new chapter for the band, and here they are to explain a little bit more about this brand new song and the season that they've just come through to now come out the other side.
2: Hey guys, we're Kane, and this is a story behind our song, Living Water. We wrote Living Water in a season where, honestly, we finally started getting some of the things that we have been praying for. And I remember thinking, why doesn't this feel like enough? God would open doors and answer prayers, but before long, we'd be reaching for the next thing. Jesus in John 4 says that anyone who drinks from this world will thirst again. And that's when it hit us. We weren't just tired or busy. We were thirsty. We were looking to things, even good things, to satisfy our soul. We needed Jesus, the living water, because only He can satisfy.
0: It's hot off the press, and to get you into the weekend, brand new single from Kane. It's called Living Water at The Daily.

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0: give up control. I just wanna be whole. I wanna see you in everything that I aim for. Is this where you call? Or is this where I fall? The one who sees me hems me in behind and before.
1: Hey, tune into the Daily. Happy Friday. Let's get you into the weekend. Let's cover off the news you need to know.
2: I like to get the daily news.
1: All right, Holland is back. She's just dropped a brand new album. It's titled Theology of Beauty, Spring. I can't live without you. Now, part of the project is a song Devoted that she released on its own a couple of weeks ago, saying she wrote it in reflection of the current season she's in and the complete dependency it truly takes to put everything in God's hands no matter what. I hope it meets you where you are and brings a sense of comfort to you. Here's the song if you missed it.

0: Words from the third installment of her Theology of Beauty series following Theology of Beauty Winter and Theology of Beauty Fall. Now, Holland says, a new season of finding resilience in my most delicate state. This was written in the midst of that newness. Another pregnancy, a US tour, balancing career and motherhood, finding stillness in the chaos, and believing that I cannot be moved by what once easily moved me into fear. Spring is finally here.
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0: Happy Friday. You tuned into The Daily. Now, still to come, we got some news out of Cochrane and Company. We'll tell you about the impact that the latest album, which is just hot off the press, has started having in its first week of release. It's crazy. Also, we've got another look at your artist of the week, Anne Wilson, as she talks about her brand new book called Rebel. Now, Rebel was the title of an album that she put out a couple of years ago. We're going to hear her talk about why she felt like there was so much more to the story to tell, which is why this book has just released this week. It's why she's been our Artist of the Week. Plus, we're going to get you thinking. We're going to bring to a close C.S. Lewis Week next hour at The Daily.
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